Oh, the full-length edition there of Bonnie Tyler and Total Eclipse of the Heart. 2 weeks at number one for her from the 8th to the 21st of March 1983. If you've just tuned in, hello there, it's Richard Smith here with Call Me Number One, the show where we look at two different years from two different decades and play a selection of the UK singles chart's number one hits. Still to come later, we'll be playing the biggest selling single from 1983. Wonder whether you can have a guess as to what it would be. It's a group. I'm going no further with that, but I'll keep you guessing. I'll play it later anyway. So, in the second half of the show, we'll be looking at 1999. I wonder what's in store for us there. Is it something I should know, do you think? Please.

than 1 week at number one out of 15 on the UK charts for Michael Jackson, and from the LP Thriller Billie Jean, a song that sold over 10 million copies worldwide. That's nice work if you can get it, making it one of the best-selling singles of all time. Duran Duran before that, and Is There Something I Should Know, 2 weeks at the top for them between March and April of 1983. Well, after the break here on Call Me Number One, we'll be looking at 1999, so please do stay with us for some more classic sounds from that particular year. But to conclude our visit to 1983, it's the biggest selling single of the year, which spent 6 weeks at the top of the UK charts from the 20th of September to the 31st of October. Now, in 2015, this song was voted by the British public as the nation's ninth favourite 80s number one in a poll for ITV. Wonder what the other 10 were. From the LP Colour by Numbers, it is of course Culture Club, and that Karma Chameleon.

0: You're listening to Call Me Number One. It's the show where we look at two different years from two different decades and play some of the songs that made the famous number one spot in the UK singles charts. We're currently halfway through today's edition of the programme, and we'd love you to stay with us for more classic number one hits from a different year with your host Richard Smith, who's got all the information about each song just for you. Call Me Number One on your favourite station.
1: Yes, it is Call Me Number One, the show that looks at the number one sounds from two different years in two different decades. In the first half of the show, we were looking at 1983. So during this half of the programme, 1999 will be the focus of our attention. 36 number ones in 52 weeks. It's not bad in 1999, so there was plenty to choose from. None more so than our first cab off the rank from 1999 for Joe O'Meara, Rachel Stevens, Tina Barrett, Hannah Spearitt, Bradley McIntosh, John Lee and Paul Catamol, together as S Club 7. Just the one week at number one, from the 13th to the 19th of June for Bring It All Back.

It was originally from 1985, got to number one in the UK charts for Billy Ocean in 1986 for 4 weeks. It's got nothing to do with 1999, I'm hearing you saying. But anyway, it was Boyzone, and the comic relief single from 1999, spending just 2 weeks at the top of the UK charts, going straight in at number one on the 7th of March, and staying there till the 20th of March for When the Going Gets Tough. S Club 7 before that, bringing it all back in June of 1999. Now then, very shortly, we should be joined in the studio by one of the Spice Girls on a solo effort. But first this, actress cum singer Martine McCutcheon and her perfect moment.

One of two number ones in the year for former Spice Girl Jerry Halliwell, and that was her first number one single, first solo single, should I say, without the Spice Girls. Mi Chico Latino, just the 1 week at number one in August of 1999. The other tune that she had at number one in the year was Lift Me Up. You remember that? Yeah, 7th of November for a week. Just in case you're interested. Before that, it was former EastEnders actress Martine McCutcheon and her debut single Perfect Moment. Lovely. If you just tuned in, hello there, it's Richard Smith here with Call Me Number One, the show where we look at two different years from two different decades and play a selection of the number one hits from the UK singles charts. What could be simpler? You don't have to answer that, really. Anyway, still to come, the biggest selling single from 1999, and because there were so many tunes in at number one, it only spent 2 weeks at the top of the charts. I wonder whether you can guess what it is. American singer. All right, female singer. Oh, well, I've even extended it out a little bit there for you. Well, I'll play it later on anyway for you. So let's move on, shall we, to another hit, this time from Lenny Kravitz. Yeah, 1 week at the top of the charts from the 14th to the 20th of February 1999 for a little ditty entitled Fly Away. Got some very nice Christina Aguilera coming up after this for you.

It was her debut album release called Christina Aguilera. That was the lead single from it, Genie in a Bottle. 2 weeks at number one for Christina Aguilera in October of 1999. And before that, Lenny Kravitz was Flying Away, and that was not only a number one on the UK charts, but number one in Iceland as well. Yeah, he's big in Iceland, is Lenny Kravitz. Anyway, thank you so much for joining me on the show today. Time's beaten us once again, and I really do hope that you've enjoyed our journey back to 1983 and to 1999. Let's do it all again soon, shall we? What a good idea that is. Anyway, moving on to our final tune on Call Me Number One for this time around, and the biggest selling single of the year in 1999 had just 2 weeks at number one. It's the debut single from American singer Britney Spears from her debut album of the same name with the same title, Baby One More Time. Thanks again for listening. Take care. Ta-ra!

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2: From the Sky News Centre at 2, several explosions have been reported across parts of southern Iran after the US announced it had started launching powerful strikes. Its central command says the actions in response to three tankers being hit in the Strait of Hormuz earlier. Our US correspondent Mark Stones in Washington.
3: A US military source saying to me, this is punishment, not proportional. What that means is that President Trump, frankly, has had enough and is doing what he said he would do, which is to get right back at it.
2: Tehran's foreign ministry says the attacks violate an agreement setting a path towards a peace deal. Labour, the Conservatives and the Greens all say they won't stand in a by-election triggered by the resignation of Nigel Farage. The Reform UK leader is currently facing intense scrutiny over undeclared gifts. He says a vote will allow the people of Clacton to judge his actions. But Lib Dem leader Sir Ed Davey thinks it's an attempt at distraction.
4: Nigel Farage has broken the rules so badly that he doesn't want to face the music. This is an attempt to get himself out of jail free. I hope the voters of Clacton will see through it. I think they'll have enough of his dishonesty.
2: Prince Harry's accused a court of a whitewash after losing his privacy lawsuit against the Daily Mail. A judge ruled he and other celebrities had failed to prove allegations of unlawful information gathering. A mother and two children who'd not been seen for days have been found dead at their home in Bedfordshire. Police believe a murder suspect has left the country. Novak Djokovic has won the longest Wimbledon quarterfinal in history. He defeated Canada's Felix Auger-Aliassime after 5 hours and 15 minutes on centre court. And Lionel Messi says it was incredibly exciting to be part of Argentina's fight back against Egypt to keep their World Cup defence alive. They were 2-0 down with 11 minutes to go before winning 3-2 to reach the quarterfinals. That's the latest. I'm Cam Hall.
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This is me, Colin Daffan, and welcome to another edition of Soul Deep here on Northern Air. And we're playing you all the best in soul, disco and R&B. Coming up this hour, we've got, amongst others, Whitney Houston, Craig David and Alexander O'Neill. And this week's featured artist is none other than Jackie Wilson, a real soul pioneer. But kicking us off in fine style from 1975, a disco classic, it's Van McCoy and the Soul City Symphony with The Hustle.

0: From Washington DC, that was Van McCoy and The Hustle, US Hot 100, Billboard number one back in 1975, and also a UK number three. Kind of a very pioneering disco track, that, I guess. Van, best known as a songwriter and producer, I think he produced or was involved in around 700 songs in his lifetime. You're listening to me, Colin Daffin here on Soul Deep, and we're moving from one Van to another now, quite smoothly, to Van the Man, Van Morrison. And, well, he's had a long and illustrious career as Van, and he's moved through quite a few different genres, but soul is definitely one of them, and this is a gorgeous song. It's a title track from his 1978 album. This is Wavelength.
1: This is a song about your wavelength and my wavelength, baby. You turn me on.

From 1986, Whitney Houston there, and How Will I Know. Now, we're going to hear that first track from our featured artist this week, who is the legendary Mr. Excitement himself, Jackie Wilson. Now, Jackie was born in Detroit back in 1934, had quite a troubled upbringing, including spells in correctional facilities, and sometimes spent as a boxer, sort of had a slightly checkered early musical career, including spells in groups with his cousin, who was a chap called Levi Stubbs, who of course, sure you'll all know, later went on to form the Four Tops. But he really kind of made it big, first of all, when he replaced Clyde McFatter, who went on to form the Drifters, as the lead vocalist for a band called Billy Ward and the Dominoes. But after a few years with them, he went solo and signed to the Brunswick label. This was the first of his big hits, US R&B number one and a Hot 100 number seven from 1958. This is Lonely Teardrops.

0: Jackie Wilson there with his first US R&B number one, Lonely Teardrops from 1958. Coming up next, we've got the only top 10 hit for a band whose only top 10 hit came in the year that it expanded. So stick around for that.
1: Northern Air, making your stay in hospital just that little bit better.
2: One of the best ways to stay healthy is to exercise on a regular basis. Walking is a fine form of exercise and can normally fit into everyday routine. Use the stairs rather than the lifts or escalators, or even cycle instead of standing in a bus queue or sitting in a traffic jam. Walking is just one of the ways to healthier living.
3: Colin Daffin.
1: Here on Northern Air.

Nights Affair there from 1984, and You Gave Me Love, a UK top 10 hit. It actually been released 4 years earlier in the United States, and only a minor hit over there, and then it was, as I say, a hit here in 1984, which is also the year that Crown Nights Affair disbanded, believe it or not. And they were originally called Ben Iverson and the New Day Express when they formed back in the 1960s, but they renamed themselves Crown Heights Affair after the Brooklyn neighbourhood of Crown Heights. You listen to me, Colin Daff, on Soul Deep here on Manchester and Salford's number one patient station, Northern Air, and we're moving a bit more contemporary now with a track from Southampton's very own Craig David. This from his multi-million selling debut album, Born to Do It, was the third single to be released. UK number 3 in 2001. It's Walking.

from his album Born to Do It. That's Craig David and Walking Away from 2001. Now it's time for our regular slice of classic Northern Soul. This is an absolute floor filler from the Wigan Casino, I think, in this case. This track is by Billy Butler, who is the younger brother of Jerry Butler, also an R&B singer. Not to be confused, of course, with the Merseyside DJ of Hold Your Plums fame. Though I think Billy Butler did use this name as a bit of an inspiration for his stage name. And it's a great track, though. In fact, it's the right track. Billy Butler, that's the name of the song.

Billy Butler there, and Right Track. And as to all the Northern Soul fans out there, I'm simply going to say, you know, keep the faith. You're listening to me, Colin Deffin, here on Soul Deep on Manchester and Salford's number one patient station, Northern Air, and it's time for another track from our featured artist this week, who is Jackie Wilson. And Jackie continued to have a string of US R&B number ones and big hitters throughout the early 1960s, and this one is from 1960. Although it didn't get to number one in either chart, this one, it was US R&B number three and a Hot 100 number four. More of a traditional ballad, I think, perhaps you'd say, than... a bit of soul, but nevertheless, big hit for him, Jackie Wilson and Night.

Well, as I say, that was more traditional balladeer stuff than soul, wasn't it? But it wouldn't have sounded out of place in Ken Dodd's repertoire, I don't think. But that, nevertheless, was Jackie Wilson with Night, big hit for him back in 1960. Now, we're moving on to the 70s and the disco era, and a track from a German group hailing from Munich. That was US Hot 100 number one, but a slightly less big hit over here, only reaching number 28. It's Silver Convention and Fly, Robin, Fly.

0: Germany's Silver Convention there, and Fly Robin Fly from 1975.
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3: Regular exercise is an excellent way of looking after your heart, and believe it or not, it doesn't have to be hard work. The most complete all-round form of exercise is swimming. It's particularly good for people with joint problems, as the water supports the body. It's a good idea to try a variety of strokes so that different muscle groups are actually exercised. But swimming is just one of the ways to healthier living.
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0: Now, coming up next, we've got some classic 80s soul balladry courtesy of Alexander O'Neill.

lately resident in Manchester, of course. That's Alexander O'Neill. And you were with me now. Oh, if you were here tonight, I should say. Where did I get that from? Apologies, I had a slip up there. Alexander's had a great, quite illustrious career, including great hits like Saturday Love, of course, and Cherish. And coming up next, we're going to have a bit of classic soul from a couple of songwriters. Better known as, well, two-thirds of a well-known songwriting duo. It is Holland and Dozier, Lamont Dozier, and I think it was Eddie Holland. I might be wrong. Eddie O'Brien, of course, one of the brothers. I'll check that out. But this is from when they split from Motown, they formed a couple of labels of their own, Invictus and Hot Wax. Played host to the likes of Frida Payne and Chairman of the Board, amongst others. But this is the two of them together, a track from the early 70s called Why Can't We Be Lovers?

Holland and Dozier there with Why Can't We Be Lovers from the early 70s. Great track, that. And on the, I think it was released on the Invictus label. Now, back to our featured artist this week, who is Jackie Wilson. Now, by 1964-65, Jackie's initial run of hits had kind of petered out, but in 66 he came back in a big way with this track. It was his final US R&B number one, and also his final 100 top 10 hit in 1966. A worldwide hit, big hit over here as well, and yet another Northern Soul floor filler. It's Jackie Wilson, of course, and Your Love Keeps Lifting Me Higher and Higher.

Jackie Wilson there, and his big comeback single from 1966, Your Love Keeps Lifting Me Higher and Higher. And coming up now, we've got the feature that I like to call A Year in Soul. The basic premise is I'm going to play you one of the specific year in from whenever you love, the year of the charts, let's say, and give you a few clues to the year. I'm going to play a couple of tracks from that year, a couple of soul tracks that were big hits, and it's up to you to try and name the year. There you go. And in this year, people born in this year, let's start off with that, include Peter Crouch, Sheridan Smith and Zara Phillips. It was the year that people were captivated by Brideshead Revisited on television, and the year that the ZX81 was launched. Also the year that the SDP, the Gang of Four, broke away from the Labour Party. And it was also the year that Freeze had their debut UK top 10 hit, got all the way to number 8. Title track of their debut album, and featuring Ingrid Mansfield-Orman on vocals. This is Southern Freeze.

Freeze with Ingrid Mansfield Ullman and the Southern Freeze from our mystery year. So we'd like a few more clues then. This was the year that Aldoniti won the Grand National with Bob Champion as the jockey, and Spurs triumphed over Man City in the FA Cup final. That was actually a replay after an initial 1-1 draw. Over on TV, shows that debuted this year included Bergerac, Game for a Laugh, which pasted pretty much the Generation Game of the ratings and led Larry Grayson to give it up, Bullseye and Danger Mouse, amongst others. And Only Fools and Horses made its debut this year as well. And it was also the year that Ronald Reagan was inaugurated as President of the US. That's a big clue. And there's also a royal wedding as well, another massive clue. And it was also the year that Imagination saw their debut hit. This got all the way to number 4. It's Body Talk.

Imagination there, featuring Lee John, of course, and Body Talk from our mystery year, which was, did you get it, 1981. And that's just about wraps things up for this edition of Soul Deep. Hope you enjoyed the eclectic mix of music we've had for you across the hour, and I'm going to leave you with a final track from our featured artist, Jackie Wilson. Now, after his sad passing in 1984, he got a bit of a revival, really, musically, and was paid tribute to by the Commodores on their 1984 song Night Shift. And then the crowning glory was really this posthumous UK number one hit across Christmas 1986. This was Reaper Tea. See you soon.

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2: From the Sky News Centre at 3, the US military's announced it's launched a series of powerful strikes against Iran. Its central command says it follows hits yesterday on three commercial ships that were passing through the Strait of Hormuz. State media in Tehran's reporting several explosions in the south of the country. Both Labour and the Conservatives say they won't stand in a by-election triggered by the resignation of Nigel Farage. The Reform leaders announced he's standing down from Parliament to contest what he called a people versus the establishment vote. He's facing a new parliamentary investigation over undeclared donations. Tory leader Kemi Badenoch called it a fake by-election.
3: Nigel Farage is having a hissy fit because the first time he's actually having to deal with some real scrutiny. What this by-election is a gimmick. This is him wanting to make everything about himself.
2: The UK and European allies have agreed to spend £37 billion over the next decade on long-range precision strike capabilities. The weapons will be able to hit targets up to 2,000 kilometres away. Today's announcement comes as NATO leaders meet in Turkey. Prince Harry's lost his privacy case against the publisher of the Daily Mail. The High Court threw out all claims made by the Duke and six other claimants, ruling they'd failed to prove their allegations. Novak Djokovic won the longest ever men's quarterfinal at Wimbledon to book his place in the last four. The 39-year-old beat Felix Auger-Aliassime after 5 hours and 15 minutes on centre court. Djokovic admits this was one of his most special nights at the All England Club.
4: I was telling the kids to go to sleep after the fourth, but they didn't want to listen. And I'm glad they stayed because it was honestly one of the best matches I was part of on this court in my career.
2: He'll play defending champion Jannik Sinner next, and Argentina produced a stunning comeback from 2-0 down to beat Egypt 3-2. They're into the quarterfinals of the World Cup with Switzerland. That's the latest. I'm Cam Hall.
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0: zero-hour bikini for the explosion of America's first airborne hydrogen bomb. Radar weather stations indicate perfect conditions throughout the mid-Pacific proving ground, so the control ship gives the go-ahead. A final briefing to the crew of the giant B-52, the aircraft chosen to carry out this delicate mission, dropping a hydrogen weapon from the air. Incidentally, the Russians claim to have done it already.
1: Ladies and gentlemen, I think it becomes increasingly unlikely that any country possessing the hydrogen bomb would deliberately use it against a rival power that owns it also. We intend to own it also.
2: New York. The editor of Steel magazine has predicted that atomic planes will be flying by next spring. He also predicted that homes would be heated by atomic fuel by 1966. Come on, baby.

0: The great smog invasion affecting 30 counties has caused a major dislocation of rail services, with late arrivals and uncertain departures. While the few trains that are running serve to underline one of the causes of air pollution. Planes have been grounded at London Airport, the majority of flights cancelled. Incoming aircraft are diverted. It's a chaotic picture, time wasted, money wasted, and said to be worse than the smog of 1952, which contributed to the death of 4,000 people in London alone. It's a menace, this choking, eye-watering smog.
1: New skyscraper flats are opened at Tory Glen, Glasgow, and the first tenants receive a gift to mark the occasion. The flats were designed by L.H. Kresser, a German architect, for the Scottish Special Housing Association. The walls are slabs of non-reinforced concrete. Only the floors are reinforced with steel. For all their comfort and finish, these 30 flat blocks were built with a minimum of skilled labour. Thermostatic control regulates the electrically heated floors, and everything else is electric too. And the rent? Less than 27 shillings a week.

0: Rocky Marciano announced in New York yesterday his retirement as heavyweight boxing champion of the world. He was never beaten in his 49 professional fights.
1: Guests at the annual trophy presentation in London included John Disley, athletics, Joe Davis, billiards, Donald Campbell, speed on water, Don Cockle, boxing, Diane Leather, athletics, Di Reese, golf, Peter May, cricket, and Billy Wright, soccer. Show jumper Pat Smythe was one of the guests of honour. Gordon Pirie, the long-distance runner, was the other. And the two presentations on behalf of Sporting Record were made by Mr. Ian McLeod, now Minister of Labour.
2: And Laker comes in again, hair flopping. Bowles turns it on to Manic Appeals. He's out LBW, and Laker's taken all 10. And England have won by an innings and 170. And Laker has taken all 10 for 53.
0: Floyd Patterson, the 21-year-old New York coloured boxer, knocked out 40-year-old Archie Moore last night to win the World Heavyweight Boxing Crown.
3: Well, it's one.

After all the fever of publicity, the acres of newsprint, the fashion notes, and the jewel robberies, the great day approaches at last when Grace Kelly of Philadelphia, USA, will become the bride of Rainier, Prince of Monaco. On the wedding day, the Mediterranean sun shines as brilliantly as anyone could wish when Grace arrives on her father's arm, past guards of honor from the visiting British, French, Italian, and American warships. A few minutes later, the bridegroom arrives. Now, almost for the first time in months, the blare of publicity is silenced in the beauty and dignity of the nuptial mass. The wedding is over, and Prince Rainier's bride is no longer Grace Kelly, but Her Serene Highness, Princess Grace of Monaco.

honeymoon couple arrive at London Airport, Mr. and Mrs. Arthur Miller. Mrs. Miller's better known as Marilyn Monroe. Arthur is one of America's most brilliant playwrights. He wrote Death of a Salesman. Marilyn's come to England to film The Sleeping Prince with Sir Laurence Olivier, who's here with his wife to meet them. A marriage of brains and beauty. But don't let anyone tell you Arthur's got all the brains.

0: Into Portsmouth Harbour steams the Soviet cruiser Orjonikidze, bearing Prime Minister Nikolai Bulganin and Party Secretary Nikita Khrushchev. It's the first time Russia's leaders have visited Britain since the Soviet state was founded 39 years ago.
1: Commander Crabb's name has jumped into the news since the Soviet cruiser Orjonikidze came to Portsmouth Harbour, bringing Bulganin and Khrushchev on their visit to Britain. The Russian warship aroused much comment at the time. What could be seen of her speed and equipment was impressive. But as yet, her name was not linked with that of Commander Lionel Crabb, GM, a distinguished naval frogman who took part in the attempt to rescue the men trapped in the submarine Truculent disaster 6 years ago. During the Orjonikidze's visit, her captain reported a frogman had been seen alongside. The British Navy denied it. But 11 days later, the British press were talking about Commander Crabb. He was missing, reported killed, while testing new underwater equipment. The explanation seemed thin and public opinion was not satisfied. There were questions in the House. Labour leaders were saying, "We may have quarrelled with our guests at dinner, but at least we didn't search their luggage." Russia sent a note of protest. Britain sent a note of apology, and Sir Anthony Eden told the House, "What was done without the authority or the knowledge of Her Majesty's ministers. Appropriate disciplinary steps are being taken." He would say no more, on the grounds that certain things are the responsibility of the Prime Minister himself, which the House and the world took to mean the Secret Service.

0: In Los Angeles, Cecil Reed, acting president of Local 47 of the American Federation of Musicians, says any member who is registered with the Communist Party or holds membership in a Communist Front organization is liable for expulsion from the group. Reed told a House Un-American Activities subcommittee investigating possible communist affiliations among Hollywood musicians that his group is opposed to the Communist Party.
1: The tragedy of Budapest, indeed of all Hungary, was enacted in less than 2 weeks. Encouraged by the Polish scene, the Hungarians began heroic bid for freedom with a fight for life against Red oppression.

When the lull came, Budapest, battered and scarred, everywhere provided evidence of the fury of the battle and of the heavy price paid for apparent victory. And now, believing that the moment of liberation had arrived, the people of Budapest gave way to celebration. We in the free world rejoiced with them, hoping against hope that Hungary had really succeeded in breaking loose from Soviet domination. News came that Russian armor was moving out of the capital. Rumbling through the streets, they were almost unheeded by the Hungarians. But in spite of promises that they would leave the country, and even while talks were in progress, they came back. The anguish of Hungary is one of the greatest tragedies of our time.

0: Montgomery, Alabama. A three-man federal court today issued a permanent injunction against racial segregation on the city's buses, a 2-1 ruling, effective date of which was put off 10 days to allow the city to file appeal to the Supreme Court. In the fall, the High Court may give a clear-cut decision on such segregation.
1: The White Citizens Council of Birmingham, Alabama, who were responsible for the attack on Nat King Cole, again caused trouble when Bill Haley's Comets played before a segregated audience on Sunday. Pickets paraded outside the hall carrying printed signs reading, "Christians will not attend this show," and "Ask your preacher about jungle music."

The story of Rock Around the Clock is pleasantly negligible, serving only as a line on which to hang a succession of band numbers. These consist mainly of the contemporary brand of jive known as rock and roll, exemplified by Hayley's Comets, and a couple of vocal group numbers by the Platters, whose style tends towards monotony. Oh.

police dogs were used last night to break up a crowd of youths jiving outside a cinema in Lewisham. Inside, shouts of "We want Bill" drowned the soundtrack when Bill Haley's Comets, the rock and roll orchestra in the film, were off screen.

Never has the showing of a film in this country had so impressive an aftermath as has been left behind by Rock Around the Clock. In the last fortnight, more than 60 youths have appeared in police courts, charged with taking part in disturbances inside cinemas, or, in the phrase of the police court, ranting and raving. More than a dozen towns and cities have now banned the film. Well, it's not-

Desmond T, aged 25, described as Reading's self-styled king of the Teddy Boys, was fined £30 yesterday after pleading guilty to assault and occasioning actual bodily harm at a dance on Saturday evening.

0: Desmond T., Reading's self-styled king of the teddy boys, was sent to prison for 6 months yesterday for assaulting a police officer after a disturbance at the film Rock Around the Clock.
1: Does the team approve of the action by the watch committee of certain cities in banning the film Rock Around the Clock to the disappointment of many young enthusiasts? Daniel Shinwell, come on.
2: Well, I thoroughly disapprove of their action. I think we've got to try and understand the fundamental nature of this particular problem. This is a social problem, a psychological problem, almost a pathological problem. Now, you know, it seems to me the whole world is rocking and rolling. Certainly this government that Bob supports has been rocking and rolling for a
3: while. No, steady.
4: The old-time cave dweller lived in a cave. This is what he did when he wanted...

0: Rock and roll, really. It gives you the atmosphere of a party, I think, a rock and roll number, something like that. It gives you starts your feet tapping. I spend about 30 pub a week on records, you know, the American type of rock and roll. I think rock and roll's all right.
1: Do what you dig what you do, and in all your

0: would only say this. The question says enthusiasts. Why should we discourage these enthusiasts? Enthusiasts for what? As Manny Schindel himself has said, for jiving. Jiving. What a thing to do. Can you see me jiving? I've never had the faintest temptation, I may say. It's not my idea of fun at all. And I think that one of the purposes of us old fogies in life is to stop young people from being silly.
1: Yeah, yeah.
0: And they're being exceedingly silly. There are better things to do in life and much more fun to be had than jiving. And if they cause a lot of trouble and row in cinemas and upset people, and if they want to be teddy boys, well, I'd rather they went off to Cairo and started teddy boying around there. They might...
2: The Suez Canal, never far from the news in its 87 years of history, hits the headlines like a bombshell when, without a hint of warning, Egypt's premier, Colonel Nasser, announces that his country is taking it over. The profit is to be used to complete the Aswan Dam, the huge project from which Britain and America recently withdrew their offers of financial aid. Egyptian crowds enthusiastically acclaim Nasser. But Egypt's arbitrary action has provoked a major crisis.

0: After weeks of stalemate, the Suez Crisis bursts dramatically into the news again, for Israel has invaded Egypt. General Moshe Dayan, one-eyed commander-in-chief, orders the tanks into action. Israeli forces sweep across the frontier into the Egyptian desert, while Premier Ben-Gurion declares general mobilization. Within hours, the leading Israeli columns are driving towards the canal. Britain and France react at once with an ultimatum. Stop the fighting or we march in. Israel accepts if Egypt will, but Egypt flatly refuses. The world waits tensely to see whether the British flag will fly once more over Suez.
1: We do not seek a solution by force, but by the broadest possible international agreement. But this I must make clear. We cannot agree that an act of plunder which threatens the livelihood of many nations shall be allowed to succeed. And we must make sure that the life of the great trading nations of the world cannot in the future be strangled at any moment by some interruption to the free passage of the canal. You ain't

This was the chaotic state of affairs in Port Said Harbor when Allied forces entered on the scene. On NASA's orders, a number of ships, dredgers, and other vessels had been sunk near the canal entrance. Something, of course, that could be done at any time while he had unrestricted control. Meanwhile, surrender terms having been rejected by Cairo, the beach build-up was being continued with calm efficiency by British and French. In the town itself, British armor effectively dealt with opposition from Egyptian forces who'd been ordered to continue fighting. Sniping was still going on, and the tanks, though firmly established in Port Said, were very much on the alert. Inevitably, since the fighting was a street-to-street affair, a certain amount of damage was done. Almost all of it would have been avoided if the surrender offer had been accepted. As it was, however, nests of snipers had to be cleared out, and a number of buildings in various parts of the town were knocked about during the process. Total Allied casualties, by the way, were announced as just over 100. It should go without saying, of course, that the occupation must continue till the United Nations International Police Force arrived.

0: Petrol and diesel oil rationing from Monday, December the 17th, cuts in public transport and further reductions in the use of fuel oil for heating in homes were among measures to save oil announced by Mr. Jones, Minister of Fuel and Power, in the House of Commons yesterday. For the private motorist, the ration will be equivalent to 200 miles a month. Coupons will be available from tomorrow at post offices.
1: Off Britain's south coast, underwater prospecting is one bid to find oil nearer home and has been underway for some time. But whatever the future may reveal, there's no solution here as yet. It's inevitable that for the time being, at any rate, the products of Britain's big refineries will have to be used with strict economy. The interruption of the flow of crude oil to these refineries must have its effect on everyone in Britain. The vast everyday traffic in London and other big cities is a case in point. Every vehicle on the road depends on oil in one form or another. Private motorists can help by exercising restraint over and above the limitations imposed by petrol rationing. The transport of oil to this country is a long haul, and every tanker's cargo is more vital than ever. Its careful distribution and allocation is obviously a priority. Its allocation? Well, it goes without saying that the most urgent need is to keep the wheels of industry turning.
2: Now, this here's a story about the Rock Island Line. The Rock Island Line, she runs down into New Orleans. And just outside of New Orleans, there's a big toll gate. And all the trains, they go through the toll gate while they gotta pay the man some money. But of course, if you got certain things on board, you're okay, you don't have to pay the man nothing. And just now, we see a train, she coming down the line. And when she come up near the toll gate, the driver, he shouted down to the

And the man say, well, you're all right, boy, just get on through. You don't have to pay me nothing. And the train go through. And when you go through the toll gate, the train got up a little bit of steam and a little bit of speed. And when the driver think he's safely on the other side, he shout back down the line to the man. He said, I fooled you, I fooled you. I got pig iron, I got pig iron. I got old pig iron. Now I'll tell you where I'm going, boy.

0: It's rock and roll at Rockdale as Sydney feels the impact of the craze that's now worldwide. Well, dig me, you're a real square. Move over and make way for a cat that's really hip to rock, rock right around the clock. And here's Elvis, the double-jointed pelvis. Boy, this pair is certainly rolling. They're smooth, see, and they can rock, rock until they go off their rockers. Of course, you know the kind of clock these experts rock around. That's right, cuckoo.
1: Local boy makes good. Elvis the Pelvis Presley, king of rock and roll, returns to Tupelo, Mississippi. Advance sales of his new disc top the million, a record of the record business. The local girls went crazy. One leapt on the stage and the cops had to stop her from jumping on his blue suede shoes. They just love him to death. But perhaps Elvis has had too much rough adoration. For instance, his first picture is called Love Me Tender.

0: Elvis, boy, we want to first ask you how old you are.
1: I'm 21, sir.
0: You're 21 years old. Sure heart, you've got a few months on me, I'll tell you for sure. Tell us, before you got in this music business, what were you doing for yourself?
1: I was driving a truck.
0: Driving a truck?
1: Yeah, I was.
0: Was that back in Tennessee?
1: Yeah, I was back in Memphis where I live now. I was trying to say I was learning to be an electrician.
0: You decided to take the truck driving, huh?
1: Well, I was driving a truck and I was studying to be an electrician too, see.
0: I see, and you got all mixed up in this crazy music business.
1: Yeah.
0: And that tore the electrician deal all to heck, huh?
1: Electrician and trucks all up.

0: Ike and Mamie with Vice President Nixon receive a jubilant welcome in Washington after Ike's re-election. In his moment of triumph, this was his closing remark.
1: With whatever talents the good God has given me, with whatever strength there is within me, I will continue, and so will my associates, to do just one thing, to work for 168 million Americans here at home and for peace in the world. That is all.
2: The Prime Minister left Britain by air tonight for a three-week rest in Jamaica. There are some well-qualified sources who doubt that he will return as Prime Minister. Mr. Khrushchev, first secretary of the Soviet Communist Party, joked about Sir Anthony in Moscow tonight. He said, "We have just been told a malicious anecdote. Eden fell ill. A doctor was called. The diagnosis after examination was inflammation of the canal."
3: Well, since my baby left me, well, I found a new place to dwell. On this dirty and lonely street, that heartbreak hotel where I'll be. I'll be just lonely, baby. Well, I'm so lonely. I'll be just lonely. I could die.

2 of 25 Years of Rock was researched by Pete Frame and John Tobler and produced by Trevor Dann. The series was devised by Stuart Grundy and is a Radio 1 production in association with Billboard magazine. There's a whole lot of shaking going on in part 3 of 25 Years of Rock, 1957, the year when Bill Haley and inflation came to Britain, when Lonnie Donegan and the Teddy Boys were really putting on the style. When Anthony Eden quit, federal troops went into Little Rock, Arkansas, and Russia launched the first Sputnik. There's a whole lot of shaking going on in part 3 of 25 Years of Rock, 1957.

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2: From the Sky News Centre at 4, the US military says it's hit 80 targets after launching airstrikes across southern Iran overnight. Air defence systems and coastal radars were among the sites listed by Central Command. It follows three tankers coming under fire in the Strait of Hormuz yesterday, threatening ceasefire plans. Our correspondent Mark Stone describes how the strikes are being viewed in Washington.
3: Punishment not proportional. I think that maybe suggests to us that this is a little bit more sustained than the tit-for-tat that we have seen since that memorandum of understanding was signed on the 17th of June.
2: Iran's military has vowed a crushing response. Labour and the Conservatives have announced they won't stand candidates in the Clacton by-election after it was triggered by Nigel Farage, the Reform UK leader who's facing a new parliamentary investigation over undeclared donations, has confirmed he'll fight to take back his seat in Essex. Tory leader Kemi Badenoch called it a fake election, while Labour says it's a circus. Here's what people in Clacton think.
4: He can do no wrong. You tell me this lot that's in now haven't got any dodgy dealings.
5: They're all the same to me. They promise everything and give you nothing.
6: I do care, but I'm not sure if he's totally honest, to be fair. I don't know if it's all true.
2: The UK will lead European allies in stepping up funding for long-range precision strike capabilities. It's been agreed as NATO leaders meet in Turkey. Warnings have been issued over chilling speeds being clocked on UK roads. The RAC says more than 30,000 motorists last year were found doing 30 miles per hour or more on streets where the limit's 20. Police twice recorded drivers doing 161 miles per hour. Novak Djokovic has won the longest ever men's quarterfinal at Wimbledon. He came through in over 5 hours and 15 minutes. And Fulham have appointed Alvaro Arbeloa as their new manager. He joins Craven Cottage on a 3-year deal. That's the latest. I'm Cam Hall.
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2: From the Sky News Centre at 5, several explosions have been reported across parts of southern Iran after the US announced it had started launching powerful strikes. It follows hits yesterday on 3 commercial ships that were passing through the Strait of Hormuz. Washington's also revoked a licence allowing the sale of Iranian oil. It appears the major parties won't challenge Nigel Farage's attempt to return as an MP in the Clacton by-election. The Reform UK leader resigned his Essex seat yesterday, claiming parliamentary probes into undeclared donations are being used as a political tool. Labour, the Greens and the Conservatives have confirmed they won't put candidates forward. Reform's deputy leader Richard Tice says they're running scared.
3: These other parties, they've been hounding us. They've been saying that Nigel is guilty and that this may lead to a by-election. Nigel's had enough of it and has said, bring it on. He's bringing it on. And all of a sudden, they're now running for the hills. You can't see them for dust.
2: The UK and European allies have agreed to spend £37 billion over the next decade on long-range precision strike capabilities. The announcement comes as NATO leaders meet in Turkey. And investigations found unsafe baby pillows, sleeping bags and self-feeding bottle holders were among items being sold in the UK. Consumer group Which warned some were potentially lethal. Novak Djokovic won the longest ever men's quarterfinal at Wimbledon to book his place in the last four. The 39-year-old beat Felix Auger Aliassime after 5 hours and 15 minutes on centre court.
4: I was telling the kids to go to sleep after the fourth, but they didn't want to listen. And I'm glad they stayed because it was honestly one of the best matches I was part of on this court in my career.
2: And Lionel Messi says his Argentina team never gives up after the defending champions produced an epic comeback to reach the World Cup quarterfinals. They were 2-0 down against Egypt with 11 minutes of normal time remaining, but won 3-2 in Atlanta. That's the latest. I'm Cam Hall.
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5: Hello there and welcome once again to my favourite song. It's the show where we've asked some well-known faces from the entertainment world to tell us what their favourite song is, so we can play it just for you. It really is an eclectic mix of songs and memories that we have for you during the next hour, so please do stay with us and see if their favourite song is your favourite song.
6: 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This is Joanna Lumley, and I'm sending all the love in the world, all the patients who are listening to this, and the staff, and the nurses, and the doctors, and the volunteers, and the cleaners. And just to say that my favourite record to make your spirit dance, even if your legs can't, is Rite Petite by Jackie Wilson. Enjoy.

Hi, everybody. This is Bobby Davro here. Bobby Davro, the only entertainer from the 80s that hasn't been arrested. Times are hard. I hope all are suffering from anything in hospital get well soon. And I've been asked by the hospital radio folk to tell you what my favourite song is. Now, back in 1971, I was years old, and I was coming out of school. I was about 12 or 13. Looking back, I can't do the figures, but I came out of school. My father had picked me up, and we were listening to Radio 1 back in those days, and a song came on the radio, and I fell in love with the song, and the singer, Irish songwriter, became my idol in life, and he's still my idol, and 15 years later, I met him and became one of his greatest friends, so much so that his daughters were my bridesmaids when I got married to the funny old ex-wife. And that man is called Gilbert O'Sullivan. Gilbert O'Sullivan, to me, he's still my idol, and he writes the most wonderful songs. And that song back in 1971 was called Nothing Rhymed. One of my favourite songs, if not my favourite, represents something very special to me. Gilbert O'Sullivan, Nothing Rhymed. Get well soon, everybody.

Hello, my name is Victoria Derbyshire and my favourite song is One Day Like This by Elbow. I love the sentiment of this. You know, all I need is one day a year that makes me so happy, and that will do me, to be honest. Yeah, I've loved it for years, and it was the first song that my new husband and I danced to when we got married a couple of years ago. I want to wish all of you who are getting better in hospital a speedy recovery, a successful recovery, and I am sending you loads of love and strength.

0: Favorite song is Diggaloo Diggalay, the great Eurovision Song Contest entry in 1984. But as some of you might not be very well, I don't want to voice that on you. So song that I really love and I'm listening to the moment that gives me pep and joy is Lizzo's Good As Hell. I hope you play it. And to everybody who's in hospital, I wish you the very, very best. Get well soon. Lots of love. I hope you find joy in the day. And of course, to our wonderful NHS staff, thank you for everything you do. You are the best of, well, all of us. Have a great, joyous, healthy, recovering day. Lots of love.
1: I do my hair toss, check my nails. 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
1: Hi, this is Simon Le Bon from Duran Duran on Your Hospital Radio. I've been doing a little radio show. It's called Whoosh. And over the last year, I've played some fantastic music. And you know what? I choose as my favorite track something by The Avalanches, Rivers Cuomo, and Pink Sifu. This is Running Red Lights.

0: Light of my life is going out tonight in a pink champagne Corvette. 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
1: Without a flicker of regret.
0: I sleep 3 feet above the street in a pink.

I'm Sophie Ellis-Bexter, and for Hospital Radio, I would like you to play Please, my favourite song. This song I have loved since I was a little girl, and it introduced me not only to the idea of brilliant, bombastic pop music, but also the music video featured Tony Basil in a cheerleader's outfit with extraordinarily bright makeup, which I think also sowed a kernel that was a great way to be a pop star. The song is Hey Mickey, so turn it up loud. And if you are in hospital at the moment, I want to wish you a very, very speedy recovery. And I hope you're being well treated and that everything is going in the right direction. Thinking of you, sending you lots of love, and have a little boogie in your bed to this one.

0: Northern Air, making your stay in hospital just that little bit better.
1: It was just another day. A familiar drive through familiar country. But then, just around the corner, came the unexpected. He'd let his speed creep a little too high as he approached a bend. And he was no longer driving at the right speed for the road. The scary thing is, he didn't even realize. Driving even a little too fast for the situation is a major cause of collisions, especially on country roads where you don't know what's around the corner. Think. Don't let your speed creep.
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2: Welcome back to My Favourite Song. It's the show where we've asked a whole bunch of celebs to tell us about their favourite song so they can share it with you. Coming up, more hits and memories as we enjoy My Favourite Song. And in this half of the programme, presenter and TV personality Nick Owen shares his favourite song. Nick!
3: Hello, everyone. I'd first of all like to wish all patients in hospital the very best and do get better soon. But I hope everything's going okay, as well as can be expected. I'm just going to tell you what my favourite song is. It's actually one from the 1960s. It's called Blackberry Way by The Move. It's regarded as our song by Vicky, my wife, and myself. And also it's written by a very good friend of mine. And I remember it coming out, going to number one, the first time The Move, the group The Move, had a number one hit. So that is my favourite song, Blackberry Way.

Hi there, this is Joe McFadden, and naming my favourite song is a really difficult thing to do. I've got so many songs that mean different things to me, but if I'm feeling a little bit down and I want to be cheered up, I'll stick this one on, and it reminds me of going to my first gig in Glasgow at the Pavilion Theatre, and my little friend Philip had invited me along. I think a ticket had become available, and I remember just having my socks blown off watching this amazing band and the atmosphere that they created, and for the first time realizing how powerful gigs and how great music could be. And the song is perfect, and the band is Fairground Attraction with the amazing Eddie Reader. Thank you for that, and I just want to take this opportunity to say to all the patients listening on the radio to get well soon, and to say that I'm thinking of you and sending you lots and lots of love. Take care.

Matt Allwright from Watchdog and other BBC programmes. Hello, I just wanted to share with you my favourite song of all time, which is one of those things I keep coming back to. I can't get away from it, and it kind of is a shock to me because I consider myself a bit of a punk, and you know, I grew up with all the indie stuff in the 80s. I'm a big fan of the Smiths, I love the Specials, but my favourite song is Thinking of You by Sister Sledge. And the reason I keep coming back to it is that I just love the sentiment, the idea and the lyrics that you can't live without somebody's love. Without love, how do I live? I think that's true for all of us. And it's a beautiful piece of work by Nile Rodgers and by Sister Sledge. And I love the breakdown in the middle when it's just congas and the guitar. Anyway, you probably know this song already, but it's my favourite song of all time, and it very rarely is displaced from the top of that chart for me. I keep coming back to it. Enough waffle. Please enjoy Thinking of You by Sister Sledge. Here we go.

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1: Hello, I'm Lynn Parsons, and it's possible you may recognise my voice from the radio. It's also possible you may not, and that's okay too. I've been asked to share with you my favourite song, which is ridiculous. I have hundreds of them for different reasons, and depending on the day, I can change my mind. So let's think this through. If we were all out and about in a soft-top car with the roof down heading for the seaside, I'd probably pick something we could all sing along to. Maybe Harry Styles' Watermelon Sugar, Robbie Williams, Rock DJ, Kylie's Can't Get You Out of My Head. Oh, best one yet for driving. Wham, Wake Me Up Before You Go-Go. But as you're in hospital and we don't want too much activity in bed, as the nurse's station is always busy and they won't thank us for getting overexcited, how about this one from the Isley Brothers? Then we can just lay back, close our eyes and imagine we're in a soft top car on the way to the beach, which we should do, by the way, when you're out of hospital and feeling much better. It's a date. The reason I love this song is that it reminds me of being at infant school, a long time ago, obviously. I did not enjoy my school days at all, so any excuse to get out for the day with the school was a bonus to get away from sitting at the desk and chewing my nails. It was a sunny day and our entire class got on a bus to go on a field trip. The bus driver had the radio on and it started playing this song. Along with the sunshine and the bus heading out on a school trip for the day, it took me to a happy place. And I hope it works for you too. The Isley Brothers, Summer Breeze.

0: Well, that's just about all we have time for now. I hope you've enjoyed our celebrities telling us about their favourite song, and I wonder whether we've played a favourite song of yours in the last hour. Matthew Rolland from Hospital Radio Reading was responsible for getting all of our celebrities involved in today's show, so thanks to him for all his hard work in making that happen. I'm Richard Smith saying thank you so much for listening to this edition of My Favourite Song, and we look forward to your company again very soon. And as we just have time left for one more, who's our final guest on the show today?
1: Hi there, this is Mark Foster. Mark Foster that used to swim a bit or swim a lot. I represented Britain for 23 years at senior level, went to 5 Olympics and achieved one or two things. Anyhow, this is about my favourite song. I could have picked numerous, as I'm sure you all could, unless you've got a favourite song. I'm an 80s fan. I was thinking of Tainted Love, Soft Cell, Ride on Time by Black Box, because Heather Small sang on that. She's a good friend of mine. But the one that sticks with me more than any other is Mr. Blue Sky by ELO. And that's because the first album I played, or the first song I used to play, was my dad's album, which was ELO. So it reminds me of him. It's also very upbeat, which I like, because obviously being an athlete, I like to get pumped up for things. Anyway, I hope you enjoy it. I hope you are all recovering, whatever you've got going on. And just remember that tomorrow is always another day, and stay optimistic. Lots of love to everybody. Take care. Enjoy the song.

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2: From the Sky News Centre at 6, sirens have sounded in Bahrain and Kuwait, where Iran says it's been targeting American military sites in response to fresh US strikes overnight. The Iranian military threatened a crushing response to the US hitting more than 80 sites. Washington says the attacks were an immediate response to tankers being targeted in the Strait of Hormuz. The White House has revoked a license allowing Iran to sell oil. It's proposed affordable homes for health service staff be built on NHS land in England. Cam Hall has the details.
3: Ministers hope offering discounted rents to nurses, porters and other workers will help with recruitment in areas where houses are expensive. Some will be let at market rate, with developers leasing unused land from NHS trusts. It'll run as a pilot first. Meanwhile, NHS building projects will be approved by the Department of Health, not the Treasury. A 10-year plan also includes £200 million for GP practice upgrades, among other investments.
2: The Greens are the last of the big parties to confirm they won't be contesting a by-election in Nigel Farage's Essex constituency. The Reform leader's stepped down but will re-stand as he faces investigations over undeclared donations. Here's what people in Clacton think.
4: He can do no wrong. You tell me this lot that's in now haven't got any dodgy dealings.
5: They're all the same to me. They promise everything and give you nothing.
6: I do care, but I'm not sure if he's totally honest, to be fair. I don't know if it's all true.
2: Trains are disrupted ahead of an amber heat health alert kicking in for parts of the Midlands and southern England. The UK's in its third heatwave in as many months. Sport: Lionel Messi was in tears at the final whistle as he helped Argentina come from 2-0 down to beat Egypt 3-2 at the World Cup. Switzerland got past Colombia on penalties. Also in football, Alvaro Arbeloa has been announced as the new manager of Fulham. That's the latest. I'm Amante Falkenstein.
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0: We present Arthur Lowe, John LeMessurier, and Clive Dunn in Dad's Army. High Finance, featuring John Lorre, Arnold Ridley, and Ian Lavender, with this week's guests, Bill Pertwee, Frank Williams, and Pearl Hackney. Here is the news, and this is John Snagg reading it. By the summer of 1942, Hitler's conquered territories now stretched from the frozen wastes of the Arctic southwards to the burning sands of the Sahara, and from the rolling Atlantic eastwards to the banks of the Volga. In another sort of bank, Swallow's Bank at Wilmington-on-Sea, Sergeant Wilson is in the manager's office stacking sandbags.
1: There. That looks better. What on earth are you doing, Wilson?
2: I'm just tidying up the sandbags, sir.
1: There. Well, don't put them on my desk.
2: I'm sorry, sir. Oh, dear.
1: Look, Wilson, watch what you're doing. You're spilling sand all over the floor.
2: I'm sorry, sir.
3: Excuse me, Mr. Manreen.
1: Yes, Pike, what is it?
3: You asked me to tell you the moment Mr. Jones arrived. Well, he's in the bank now, paying in his takings. £15.06. And he's presented this cheque for £3.02.
1: Ask him to come in and see me, will you?
3: Yeah, Mr. Manreen.
2: Well, I'd better go then, sir.
1: No, Wilson, no. This is a very delicate matter. I want you here. You stay where you are.
2: All right, sir.
1: And stop making that crunching sound.
2: Well, I can't help it, sir. It's the sound on the floor.
1: Well, go and stand somewhere else.
2: Yes, well, you... You just told me to stay where I was.
1: Oh, there's no need to take me so literally.
2: Mr. Jones, sir.
4: Morning, Mr. Manry. Morning, Mr. Wilson. You wanted to see me?
1: Yes, Jones. Good morning.
2: Good morning, Jonesy.
1: Pike, go and get Mr. Jones's statement, please.
3: Yes, Mr. Manry.
1: Come and sit down, Jones.
4: Oh. Mr. Manry. This takes me back. Feel the sand under my foot. I remember when we was in the Sudan, we had a lot of sand out there, you know.
1: Yes, yes, please sit down, Jim.
4: Right, very good, sir, thank you, sir.
1: Now then, this cheque you've just presented for £3.02.
4: Ah, yes, sir, that's the wages for my staff. I know it's a lot of money, but if you don't pay your staff well, you can't keep them these days.
1: Yes, yes. But I'm afraid I can't cash it, Jones.
4: Oh, why not?
1: Insufficient funds.
4: I see. Well, can't you get some more?
1: No, Jones, no. You have insufficient funds to meet this cheque.
4: Well, give me back the £15.06, I've just paid in.
1: I can't do that. As you say, you've just paid it in.
4: Well, it's my money. I want it back.
1: The only way we can get it back is to write a cheque.
4: All right, I'll write a cheque.
1: Yes, but I couldn't cash it because you've got insufficient funds.
4: I don't understand.
1: Didn't you get a letter from the bank?
4: What bank?
1: This bank.
3: I've got Mr. Jones' statement and his cancelled cheques, Mr. Manreen, and I brought your coffee as well.
1: Oh, thank you, Mike, yes. Put them on my desk.
3: Yes, Mr. Manreen.
1: Look, don't crunch about like that, boy. It's like chalk on a blackboard.
3: I can't help crunching, it's the sand on the floor.
1: Well, sweep it up. There's a brush and pan in the cupboard.
3: Who, me?
1: Yes, you, boy.
3: Why should I have to sweep it up? You've got to get it on the floor.
1: Can you see the sugar bowl anywhere, Wilson?
2: Well, it should be around here somewhere, sir.
1: See if you can find it.
2: Right.
1: Now, Jones, are you sure you didn't get the letter?
4: Well, now, come to think of it, I did get a letter from the bank on Tuesday. Yeah, it was here in my pocket all the time, there.
1: But you haven't opened it?
4: No, well, I was just going to when I got an urgent delivery of offal. It drove it clear out of my mind. See, you've got to concentrate when you get an urgent delivery of offal, you know. I'll just have a look at it now, shall I? There we are.
1: Well, you needn't bother to read it now. I mean, I can tell you what's in it.
4: Well, I can't let you do that, Mr. Wilson. It's a letter from the bank addressed to me. It's private.
1: Jones, I wrote it.
4: Oh, yeah, of course you did.
3: Excuse me, Mr. Jones. Could you lift your feet up, please, for a minute, while I just sweep this bit of sand up?
4: There you are, Pikey.
3: Thank you. Here we are. That's it. You can put your feet down now.
1: Right. Pike, will you not interrupt?
5: You told me to do it.
1: Don't use that tone of voice to me, boy. Now, Jones, The fact is that for several months you've had an overdraft of £50, and it isn't getting any less. I'm afraid I can't let it go on any longer.
4: Well, I'm sorry to reiterate myself, Captain. What about the £15.6 I've just paid in?
1: Well, I've got the cheque here that you paid to United Meat Supplies. It's just been presented. It's for more or less the same amount, so that takes care of that.
6: Uncle Arthur, I've brushed up all the sand. Where shall I put it?
7: I don't know, Frank.
6: Oh, it's all right, I know. I'll put it in this little bowl.
7: No. I wouldn't do that. That's the sugar bowl. Oh!
1: Ah, Pike! Found the sugar bowl. Pass it to me, would you?
6: Yeah, but, Miss Mendon, you...
1: Don't argue, boy, just pass it.
6: It's not what you...
1: Will you do as you're told?
6: Yes, Mr. Mannering, there you are.
1: Thank you. Ah, brown sugar. Have you seen any of that for a long time? Where was I? Oh, yes. So, you see, Jones, we have a problem.
4: Yes, sir.
1: Well... Oh, this is a nice cup of coffee, Pike.
6: Really? Thank you.
1: Oh, yes. I bet the Germans don't get coffee like this, eh? What's that stuff called that they drink, Wilson?
7: That's coffee, I believe, sir. It's made from acorns.
1: Acorns, eh?
7: Yes.
1: Acorns. Acorns. We're drinking stuff like this. Oh, well, that's what we're fighting for, I suppose.
7: Yes, indeed. That and a few other things.
1: Very good coffee. Must have been the brown sugar that made it taste so nice. All right, Pike, you can take the cup away now.
6: Yes, Mr. Men.
1: Now, let's have a look at this statement of yours, Jones. Wilson, take these checks, will you, and read off the amounts.
7: No, it's a bit difficult to read, sir. It's got a brown stain on it.
4: Here, let me have a look.
7: Hmm?
4: Oh, it's a liver stain.
1: How do you explain that, Jones?
4: Well, liver always leaves a brown stain.
1: And here, Jones... What's this cheque for £112?
4: No, that is supposed to be £12. See, the first one's a bit of suet on there.
1: The point is, Jones, your affairs are in a terrible mess.
4: Well, being a butcher is a messy business, Mr. Mannering. Yes. Well, not all the cheques have got liver stains on them. Some of them got quite ordinary stains. Tripe makes an interesting stain, a sort of mottled effect. Belly pork, that sort of makes a smear.
1: No. Now, can you pay off this £50 overdraft?
4: No.
1: Have you got any sort of security?
4: No.
1: You're rapidly becoming insolvent. Look, I'm sorry I have to tell you this, but the bank cannot honour any more of your cheques until this overdraft is paid off.
4: You wouldn't do that to me, Mr. Mannering.
1: It's not I who's doing it to you, Jones, it's the bank. I am merely the servant of the bank, carrying out the policy of the bank. Isn't that right, Wilson?
7: Yes, sir. You're merely a servant.
1: Now, if you'll excuse me, Jones, I'm very busy.
4: Oh, thank you very much, Mr. Mannering. You've been very helpful. I'll go back to my shop and have a think.
1: Yes, all right.
4: Yes, that's what I'll do. Yes. I'll go and have a think.
7: Weren't you a bit hard on him, sir?
1: You don't think I enjoy this sort of thing, do you?
7: What? Well... I really don't know.
1: Look, Wilson, in the eyes of the bank, Jones is too big a risk. If I were to give him an overdraft with no security, people would say I'd done it simply because Jones is a member of my platoon.
7: Mm.
1: And then I'd have every Tom, Dick and Harry knocking on my door for a loan. There's a war on, you know. Money's short.
7: All the same, it'd be terrible if Jonesy were to go bankrupt.
1: I realise that. What can I do? I'm not a hard man, you know, Wilson.
7: No.
1: Some of us are born to be leaders. Others are born to be led. As commanding officer of the platoon, I have to make decisions that could be a matter of life and death. And as manager of this bank, I have to make decisions that involve thousands of pounds.
4: No, Jock. Mr. Mannering was very helpful, but I'm worried to death about it because he told me I was insolvent and the bank can't extend my overdraft. He's taken all my books away to do a complete audition.
8: Are you mad? Letting Mannering poke his nose into your affairs? I tell you, once the bank get their hands on you, they'll squeeze you and squeeze you till the bone dry. I don't agree. Mr. Mann would be the first person I'd go to if I were in trouble.
9: What are you talking about, Godfrey? Jones wouldn't have been in trouble if it hadn't been for Mannering. He's a vulture. You should have come to me for help, Jonesy.
4: Will you lend me £50 then?
9: Ah.
8: You know, they all say...

0: I wish to speak, sir. Could the others come in as well as also, sir? They might be able to help, you see, sir.
1: Oh, very well, I...
2: Hey, Napoleon!
1: Into the office, all
2: Napoleon.
1: Of you.
2: Napoleon!
3: Hey, Mannering, didn't you hear me calling you?
1: I'm not used to being yelled at like some lickspittle. Hodges.
2: What do you want? I've been trying to get hold of you all day. There's something urgent I've got to see you about.
1: Well, what is it?
2: Well, it's rather personal. I don't think you'd like me shouting it out in front of everybody. You might find it a bit embarrassing.
1: Oh, I'm afraid I've no time to bandy words with you, Hodges. I'm far too busy.
2: All right, then. If that's the way you want it. Be it on your head.
1: Yes, yes, all right. Now, if you don't mind, I've got an important meeting. Come along, man.
4: Oh, yes.
2: If you don't want to discuss it with me, I'll have to go straight round to your wife.
1: A wife? How dare you? Anyway, you won't get much change out of her. Serve him right if she flattens him. Right, men, make yourselves comfortable. Pike, close the door.
5: Yes, sir.
1: Now, I'll be as brief as possible. The fact is, Jones is insolvent. Now, I've made out a balance sheet, and as my chief clerk, Mr. Wilson will give you the facts. Right, get on with it, Wilson.
6: All right, sir. Well, now, Jonesy, it appears from this balance sheet which Mr. Manning has done, rather beautifully, I think.
1: Look, get on, get on.
6: But it appears, Jones, that your business is just ticking over. The only snag is the £50 overdraft that you owe the bank.
1: So, we've all got to rally round and see how we can get you out of this mess, Jones. Now, for the purposes of this discussion, I shall be wearing three hats.
4: That's one for each head.
1: As I said, I shall be wearing three hats. One as your bank manager, one as your commanding officer, and one as your friend.
4: Heaven help us.
7: Excuse me, sir.
1: Yes, Godfrey.
7: What sort of hat will you be wearing as his friend?
1: It's a hypothetical hat, oh. Godfrey.
7: Well, I was going to say you could borrow my Panama. That's a friendly sort of hat.
1: Thank you, Godfrey. Now, the first thing we've got to do, Jones, is to examine your assets.
0: Mr. Speaker, sir, are you now wearing your commanding officer's hat, your bank manager's hat, or your friendly hat?
1: My bank manager's hat.
0: Well, just as long as we know, sir, it's a bit difficult without seeing the actual hat, you see.
8: Mr. Henry, shall I run to your house and get your bowler?
1: Be quiet, Mike. Sit your home. Wilson.
6: Sir?
1: Read out Jones's assets.
6: All right, sir. Well, there's the van.
1: Yes, that's worth £12. Put that down.
6: Right, £12.
4: No, not on, Captain Manley. If we sell Jones's van, the platoon won't have any transport.
1: Ah, good point, Fraser. We'll buy it from him.
6: What, for £12?
1: Oh, no, no, no. It's far too much. Put £10 down. What's next?
6: The chopping blocks.
1: Ah, yes, yes, the chopping blocks.
4: Cut them up and sell them for firewood. That should bring in about £1.
0: Just a minute. You can't go chopping up my chopping blocks.
1: Be quiet, Jones. Right, put down £1, Wilson.
6: Right.
1: Next?
6: The scales.
1: Scales, yeah, yes. £4 the scales. What else?
6: Well, that's a lot, sir. It counts for £15.
1: Well, that's not too bad, you see. If we sell all your assets, Jones, we could pay off nearly a third of your debt.
0: But if you do that, I shan't have any business left.
1: Look, I'm trying to help you, Jones. Speaking as your friend.
0: You don't sound very friendly to me.
1: Well, what do you suggest?
0: Well, I don't know. It's just I can't bring myself to squeeze those poor little orphans.
1: Well, be that as it may, orphans? What are you talking about?
0: Well, you see, I supply all the meat to the orphanage. Over the past 3 months, they haven't paid any of my bills. Here they are. See? They come to £50 exactly.
1: Oh, really, Jones? This is the limit. I spent hours of my precious time trying to find out where this money has gone, and you're walking about with the bills in your pocket all the time.
0: Well,
1: why didn't you tell me this in the first place?
0: I can't help it, Mr. Marin. I should have told you I know, but I couldn't see those poor little orphans starve. They haven't got any mothers or fathers, you know.
1: I'm well aware of what orphans are.
7: Excuse me, Mr. Manning.
1: Yes, Godfrey.
7: The vicar is one of the trustees of the orphanage. Perhaps he could help.
1: Ah, yes, that's a good idea. Pike, go and get the vicar.
8: He won't want to be disturbed at this time of night, Miss Manning.
1: Nonsense. Only 9:30. Go and get him once.
8: All right.
1: Warmington on Sea Home Guard, number 1 platoon, Captain...
8: Who?
1: Oh, hello, Elizabeth. What on earth's the matter? What's that? You say Hodges has been molesting you?

0: I find that hard to believe. No, I didn't mean that, Elizabeth. I mean, yeah. No, of course, very attractive. Wilson?
1: Hmm?
0: She says Hodges has been round at the house molesting her.
1: Good heavens. You must be desperate.
0: Yes.
2: All the way to your house.
0: Now, look, Elizabeth. Just calm down.
1: Did he say what he wanted?
0: Elizabeth, did you say what he wanted? Mm. Just jumped up and down and shouted.
1: Yes, well, he does an awful lot of that.
0: Yeah. Then you shouted back. Yes, oh, well, naturally, yes. Where is he now? When you wouldn't open the door, he left. Oh, I see, yes. Well, I think the best thing you can do is to go and lock yourself in the shelter until I get home.
3: Yeah,
0: just,
3: Barry.
0: Yeah, well, just a moment, Vic. What's that, dear? How will you know it's me? Well, I give my special knock. Three long taps and one short. Yeah. Goodbye. Sorry to keep you, Vicar. Just talking to the little woman.
3: Really, it sounded as though you were contacting MI5. Now, look, Mr. Mannering, I sincerely hope that what you have to discuss with me about the orphanage is important. I strongly object to being dragged from my bed in the middle of the night.
0: Not even dark yet.
3: That's got nothing to do with it. 1 hour's sleep before midnight is worth two after.
1: That's what Mavis always says. She always has to have her 8 hours.
0: Really? Well, I'm sorry if we disturbed your beauty sleep, Vicar. But the fact is, Mr. Jones is in severe financial trouble. Because the orphanage has not paid his meat bills for several months, he's owed £50.
3: It's not my fault. It's Miss Twelvetrees.
0: Miss Twelvetrees?
3: I haven't had anything from her for 5 months.
0: I don't quite follow this, Vicar.
3: It's very simple, really. Every month, Miss Twelvetrees makes a donation to the orphanage.
0: Oh, I see.
3: But we haven't received anything from her for the last 5 months.
0: Why is that?
3: Well, you see, she owns a small shop in the High Street from which she receives £10 a month rent, which she in turn donates to the orphanage. But for the past 5 months, she's had no rent from the shop.
1: Well, why doesn't she ask for it?
3: Oh, she's such a sensitive soul. She doesn't like to press the shopkeeper too hard. Apparently, he's very poor.
0: Hmm. Which shop is this we're talking about?
3: Mr. Fraser's funeral parlour.
0: Fraser? Poor? Where is he, Wilson?
1: He went home some time ago, sir.
0: Right. Give him a ring. Warmington 455, please. Soon see what he's got to say about all this.
1: Yes.
4: Hello, James Fraser, funeral director, round-the-clock service. Brass handles extra.
0: All right, Fraser, this is Captain Mannering here. What's all this I hear about your being so very poor?
4: Eh? I'm poor, very poor indeed.
0: What about the £50 rent you owe Miss Twelvetrees?
4: Oh, I just got a wee bit behind, that's all. The £50's all ready to pay her, but I lent it to somebody else.
0: To whom?
4: Mind your own business and don't go poking your nose into my affairs. You're not squeezing me like you squeeze poor old Jones, eh? That's all. See you in parade tomorrow, sir.
0: Well, that's still him.
1: Are you any wiser, sir?
0: Wilson, I have never seen such a web of intrigue in all my life. But I'm going to unravel it if it's the last thing I do.
1: Well, thank you. Thank you very much for coming, gentlemen. Would you please be seated?
5: What's all the mystery, then? What's Napoleon up to?
1: Well, don't worry, Hodges. Mr. Mannering will tell you when he gets here. He won't keep you long.
5: Well, he'd better hurry up. I haven't got all day, you know. I'm on duty in half an hour.
3: It's all rather intriguing, isn't it?
6: Uncle Arthur, Mr. Mannering found out what's happened to the £50.
1: Yeah, I think so, Frank, yes. It's
6: exciting, isn't it? Just like in that film, Charlie Chan investigates.
1: Oh.
6: See, there was this weekend party at a big country house, you see, and one of the guests was murdered. Well, at the end of the film, Charlie Chan got them all into the drawing room and he said, "One of you in this room is a murderer. Very soon, I shall reveal his identity." Hey, here's Mr. Mannering now. Do you think he'll do it like a Chinaman?
1: Don't pretend it.
7: Ah,
5: So.
6: See?
0: Well, thank you very much for coming, everyone. I won't keep you long.
5: Wilson's just said all that, Napoleon, so get on with it.
0: Oh, it's you, Hodges. I've got an account to settle with you of a rather personal nature.
5: Yeah, not soon enough, if you ask me. I've been trying to raise that subject for days, so let's get on with it.
0: Very well, I'll come straight to the point. Yesterday, Mr. Jones informed me that he could not pay the bank the £50 that he owed.
5: He's not the only one.
0: Would you be quiet, Hodges? Jones couldn't pay because he, in turn, was owed the money by you, Vicar.
3: Yes.
0: You were unable to pay him because you were owed the money by Miss Twelvetrees.
3: That's quite correct, Mr. Mannering.
0: And she, in her turn, was unable to pay because she was owed the money by you, Fraser.
4: That's right. That's it.
0: And you couldn't pay because you'd lent the money to someone else.
4: Uh-huh.
0: That someone else was you, Godfrey.
4: Oh, dear.
0: Godfrey, in turn, had lent the money to Sergeant Wilson.
1: Is all this necessary, Sam? I mean, it's frightfully embarrassing, isn't it?
0: No need for any of you to feel ashamed. You all acted from the best possible motive. Point is, what did Sergeant Wilson need the £50 for? I now come to the missing factor X.
1: Factor X?
0: Which is you, Hodges.
5: What are you talking about?
0: I intend to show that by your greed and profiteering, you are responsible for this whole miserable affair.
5: Oh, very clever, Mannering. And just how do you intend to prove it?
0: I'll show you. Excuse me one moment. I have to go to my office.
6: Yeah, see, Uncle Arthur? Mm. I knew Mr. Rogers would turn out to be the murderer.
1: Oh, do be quiet.
0: Please. Come in, Mrs. Pike.
5: Oh, what's all this then? What's going on here?
7: Good evening, everyone.
8: Good evening. Good evening.
0: Sit down, please, Mrs. Pike.
7: Thank you, Mr. Mannering.
5: What's she doing here?
0: You'll find out soon enough, Hodges. Now, Mrs. Pike, I'd like you to repeat exactly what you told me earlier.
7: Yes, well, it's like this. Mr. Hodges is my landlord. And about a year ago, he said he was going to increase the rent of my house from £1 a week to £2.
4: What a disgrace.
0: Yes. All right, Fraser. Go on, Mrs. Pike.
7: Well, I told him I couldn't possibly afford it, and he told me not to worry. I could owe it to him. Then last week, he asked me to have a drink with him at the Red Lion, and he told me that I owed him £50 back rent, but he'd forget all about it if I was nice to him.
1: If you excuse me. If you excuse me for a moment, sir.
0: What are you doing, Wilson?
1: I'm just going to have a word with Hodges. Right. Hodges, you asked for it, you know.
5: Oh, he hit me then.
1: Yes. All right, sir. You can carry on now.
5: That's criminal assault, it is. I'm going to sue you. I'll have you for every...
0: No, sit down, Hodges, and stop making such a fuss. Only a little tap.
5: Oh, little tap? Little tap? I think he's broken my jaw.
4: Unfortunately not. He can still talk. Gentlemen, please, I'd rather we didn't have any bloodletting in the church hall, if you don't mind.
0: Go on, Mrs. Pike.
7: Well, then I told Arthur, I mean Sergeant Wilson, that I needed the £50 for back rent.
0: I think the best thing that you can do, Hodges, is to give that £50 back to Mrs. Pike. You'd no right to increase her rent, and you know it.
5: If everybody was so free with their money, I wouldn't need to raise the rent. Anyway, it's my property, and I'll charge what I want for it.
9: Oh, no, you won't. I'll report you to the Chamber of Commerce. You'll get chucked out on your ear for this.
4: As a member of the Chamber of Commerce, I second that.
10: And I third it.
4: You're not a shopkeeper, Godfrey. Shut up.
5: All right, I'll pay it back.
6: Well, go on then, give it to Mum now. Go on, give it to her.
5: No. Just a minute, I don't carry £50 around with me.
0: I have £50. You can give me a check.
5: I haven't brought my checkbook.
0: I have. I made it out for you. Cash to your account. All you've got to do is sign it. There you are.
4: Ah, you bluebeard, you.
5: Yeah. All right, you can sneer, Fraser. But I've admired Mrs. Pike for years, and I'm not ashamed to say it. But she won't even look at me. She treats me like dirt, just because she's besotted with fancy pants there.
6: Hit him again, Uncle Arthur.
1: Yes. Would you care to have another one, Hodges?
5: No!
1: Then sit down and shut up.
7: Oh, Arthur. Oh, you're so masterful. Yes, well.
1: One thing I simply cannot stand, it's bounders like him.
5: Here's your check then, Mannering.
0: And Here's your £50. Now you can give it to Mrs. Pike.
5: All right. Here are, Mavis.
11: What did you say, Hodges?
6: Go on, Uncle Arthur. Hit him.
5: Oh, sorry, I'm at Mrs. Pike.
7: Thank you. There you are, Arthur. You take the money now.
1: Thank you, Mavis. Thank you very much. Here you are, Godfrey, my dear fellow. Thank you for the loan.
12: Oh, thank you. And thank you, Mr. Fraser.
4: Don't mention Godfrey, son. Now, should my rights go to Miss 12-Trees?
3: Well, I'm afraid she can't be with us. She sends her apologies, but it's her day for the Unmarried Mothers Club. So I'll take the money from you, Mr. Fraser, and give it to myself.
4: Here you are, then, Vicar.
3: Thank you. Now, it only remains for me to hand the £50 to you, Mr. Jones.
9: Oh, thank you, Vicar. And now I have great pleasure in regurgitating the money to you. Now we're all square.
0: Thank you very much, Jones.
5: Just a minute, Mannering.
0: What is it, Hodges?
5: You think you've been very clever, don't you? But it isn't quite over yet.
0: What are you talking about?
5: I tried to tell you yesterday, but you wouldn't listen. So now I'm going to expose you.
6: Uncle Arthur, I think you're going to have to hit him again.
9: Mannering, don't let yourself be exposed, please.
0: All right, Jones. I have nothing to fear from Hodges.
5: All right, then, you asked for it. Here it is. Your wife hasn't paid her grocery bill to me for 6 months, and it comes to exactly £50. Yeah, so I'll take it now, if you don't mind, and settle the account. Ta very much.
12: But
5: yeah. Now who's had the last laugh, eh? Yeah, I'll send you the receipt.
12: But that money belongs to the bank.
5: Yeah, but it belongs to me now, mate.
1: I'll tell you what, sir. You'll have to treat it as a loan and give yourself an overdraft. Unless you consider you're too big a risk.

That episode of Dad's Army, based on the original television series by Jimmy Perry and David Croft, you heard Arthur Lowe as Captain Mannering, John LeMessurier as Sergeant Wilson, Clive Dunn, Corporal Jones, John Lorry, Private Fraser, Arnold Ridley, Private Godfrey, Ian Lavender, Private Pike, Bill Pertwee, Chief Warden Hodges, Frank Williams, the Vicar, and Pearl Hackney as Mrs. Pike. 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
10: With Wilfred Bramble as Albert.
11: He's always been a problem to me, that Harold. Ever since I put his poor mother down. All he thinks of is his happiness. And look at him. All he thinks of is money, money, money.
10: Harry H. Corbett as Harold.
12: What happens to all the money I'll bring home? That's what I want to know. You wouldn't think to look at him that he eats more than a sparrow's breakfast, would you? He's just a greedy, nasty old twit, that's what he is.
10: And here they are in The Siege of Steptoe Street.
13: Cobblers. Do what? Cobblers. £6.12 and threepence. Well, bother, get your shoes mended. I'll bring home enough for you, down off. Final demand grocer's bill. £33.28.
14: I'll put it on the final demand, Spike.
13: You'll have to get a 4-foot spike at this rate, mate. Look at that.
12: Butcher, £43.09. You don't still go to him, do you? Not that twister. I bet after things down there, we have Ned. Have you checked it?
14: No.
12: Unless this bill is settled within 8 days, legal proceedings will be taken. How long have we had this one?
14: 3 weeks.
12: 3 weeks? Well, why didn't you show it to me before? There is no point in hiding bills. Why haven't you been paying them?
14: I ain't got no money.
12: What have you been doing with all the housekeeping money?
14: Well, I pay the essentials with that.
12: Yeah, I've seen all the empty bottles out of the back. Now, this has got to stop, Dad. We cannot go on like this. Don't put it on that, Spike. Uh-huh. They are the final demands. Put it on the legal proceedings, Spike.
13: Let's have some semblance of an organisation out there for God's sake.
12: What's this one, then? Chemist? 4 months? £29? Dad, this is ridiculous. I mean, how can you spend £29 at a chemist?
14: Oh, there's the toilet rolls.
13: We don't get through 87 quids worth of toilet rolls in a year. Even the one in Leicester Square don't do that.
14: Oh, it's all down there. There's me surgical bandages, me prescriptions, me liniment, me tonics, me Albitol capsules, me vitamin pills. I'm a sick man, Harold.
12: So am I. Sick of all this.
13: I'm sick of flogging myself to death on a car while you go flinging it around like Newbargle Benkin with a brainstorm.
14: Oh, it's not all my stuff. Look at this. 007 after bath body rub. Dr. Wilberforce says hormone air restoring.
12: These is merely the refinements of living, Peter.
14: Russian lime and leather bath soap tablets.
15: Every Saturday night you walk out of here smelling like an Algerian brothel.
12: I asked to wear all that stuff to get the stink of this place off of me. The smell of that horse in the junkyard, it hangs over me like a noxious cloud.
15: Yeah, right, Jesse, you are. We didn't have to ponce ourselves up in my day.
13: Everybody smelt the same in your day.
15: Prickly tin of hard brilliantine on your hair and they thought you was Raymond Navarro. You can't tell men from women these days.
13: Fuck them, mate. I haven't made a mistake yet.
12: In any case, it is still a minor item. Now, look at this. The corn chandler. 5 months. Even the horse's grub hasn't been paid for. Oh, that is unforgivable, that is. Final demand gas bill. Yeah, take it.
14: Final demand gas bill.
12: Final demand electric light.
14: Final demand electric light.
12: Legal proceedings, fishmonger.
14: Legal proceedings,
12: fishmonger. Oh, just a minute. Let me have that one back.
14: Huh?
12: can be. Fresh Scotch salmon? I ain't had any scampi or salmon. Well, kippers is the best I've ever had. Hey, look, it's every Friday. It's a regular order. Here, where's that butcher's bill? Grass? I don't even know what a grass looks like.
3: Well, it's a kind of
12: shut
3: thing
12: up. Fillet steak, escalops of veal, breast of chicken. Oh, how the other half does live. Oh, look, look, here's me. Half a pound of sausage meat. Oh, and a pig's trotter. Oh, I bet I was grateful that day. I bet I was grateful. I bet I was thinking, oh, what a nice old man. It goes without himself, and he gets me my favourite dish, a pig's trotter.
13: And all that time, you were sitting here with a dirty, great gut full of overripe pheasant.
3: Can't we query his bill? I'm sure we didn't have all that.
12: Well, it's a bit late now, isn't it? I mean, you should check the bills when they comes in. You won't get any change out of him now. He's as crooked as his meat skewers is. Oh, honestly, Dad, you are so gullible. They can have you over as soon as look at
3: you. Well, you're in this just as much as I am. Look at all this for waste of money. Financial Times, The Economist, The Stock Exchange Gazette. What do you need all them for?
12: Anybody who is in business must keep their finger on the financial pulse of this country.
3: You won't find a pulse where you keep your finger.
12: Fob. I do not think you realise, Peter, the gravity of the situation we find ourselves in. Not to put too fine a point on it, we are in shtuck. Insolvent, proceedings. Bankruptcy, nick.
3: Prison? Oh, no, Harold, I couldn't do porridge at my age. I'm too old, Harold. I couldn't stand it. I wouldn't come out.
12: Do you know, that's the first ray of sunshine I've had all day.
3: But they wouldn't send us to the nick. We're not criminals. They wouldn't bang us inside just because we ran up a few debts.
12: A few debts? Just look at this lot. Father, for your information, our current balance of payments deficit stands at the sum of £190.08. Where are we going to get 190 quid? Apart from the fact that we have to live in the meantime, where are we going to get credit for food?
3: You just have to pull our horns in.
12: Oh, so it will be easy, that will. I mean, for a start then, I won't have a whole pig's trotter tomorrow. I'll just make do with a big towel.
3: I'm sorry, I suppose I'm just a bad housekeeper.
12: Ah, shut up. Let me think. Time's what we need. And that's just what we haven't got. They'll be closing in on us like a pack of hounds for the kill. Right, let's sort out exactly how much money we've got. If we can pay off the legal proceeding ones, that'll give us time to settle up the final demands. Now, come on, let's have a turnout. See how much we got. £1, two, three, four, and eightpence. Well, come on, put it on the table. What's you got?
3: Wait a tick, I'll see.
12: A purse? Come on, give it us here.
13: Where's the note? What's this? More bills?
15: Here, that's mine. Give it here.
9: Application for membership to the Bunny Club. Oh, it's pathetic. What are you trying to do, kill yourself? Well, you can knock that out on the head for a start. You're not joining that.
15: Yeah, give me purse back.
12: Where's the notes?
3: There ain't any, I keep telling you.
12: Well, that's it then, is it? Eightpence halfpenny. 25 and fourpence halfpenny between us. All right, come on. Where is it?
3: Where's what?
12: Your ord.
3: Oh, what ord?
12: Your ord.
3: I haven't got ord.
12: Oh, yes, you have. You've hidden it, yes, you have. Where is it? Under the floorboards, in a mattress. You have buried it.
3: I haven't got one.
12: Where is it? I'll kill you. I'm not going to prison for you.
3: No, I haven't got anything.
12: You've got two boxes in the way somewhere.
3: No, I haven't.
12: Yes, you have. I'll find it. If I have to tear the place down.
3: Oh, not that lovely urn. There wasn't nothing there. You needn't have smashed that.
12: Look, I can see there was nothing in the urn. It's just a pity your rotten ashes wasn't in it.
3: Stop it, Harold. You won't find anything.
12: Where is it?
3: No.
12: Upstairs, of course.
3: No, it's
12: upstairs.
3: Not.
12: It's upstairs.
3: No,
12: it's back in your room and right going over.
3: Oh, Harold. Hey, you won't find anything.
13: Gold.
3: Harold.
12: I've found it! I've found it! I've found it! It keeps it all in a little tin box, doesn't it?
3: Where'd you get that? That's my private property, that is. Where'd you get it?
12: Under the floorboards. I said, I found it. Where's the key?
3: I haven't got no key.
12: Oh, now, look, come on, I found it. Don't keep on prevaricating. Give us the key. There is no point in wanton destruction.
3: I told you, I haven't got any key.
12: I'll break it open. I've only got a lever to live. I could do it easy with a poker.
3: Go on, then.
12: All right. Papers. Papers. Hey, what's all this load of rubbish? Harold Steptoe, age 12. Position in class, 47th. Number in class, 48. History, C minus. Does not try. Sums, C minus. Shows no aptitude. English, C. Does not concentrate. History, C minus and improvement. Science, C minus. Have given up, recommend woodwork. Headmaster's remarks. Harold does not seem to grasp anything that is taught to him. He is a very difficult and a worrying child and is in danger of becoming backward. G. Bristow, headmaster. Are they all like this?
16: I meant to burn them. I'd forgotten all about them.
12: I was never as bad as they. Now they hated me, all them masters, because of you. All the kids took the mickey out of me because I was a rag and bone man's son. I hated that school. I told you to take me away from it.
16: Well, I did.
12: Yeah, but you might have sent me to another one.
3: Yeah, you learnt more here from me.
12: Yeah, like I had to be bankrupt at 38.
3: Now, don't start that again.
12: What do you mean, don't start that again? We haven't finished it yet. Well, we've got two choices, mate. We can either sit here like lambs waiting for the slaughter, or we can act.
16: How?
12: Organise our resources. This is going to be a war of attrition, ain't it? I mean, the longer we hold out, the more chance we got of paying. Now, what we've got to work out is, out of all these, who is likely to fire the first shot? Hey. What's happened to the lights?
16: They've gone out.
12: Yeah, I've got eyes, haven't I? Of course they've gone out. Now we know who's fired the first shot.
16: Try the switch.
12: Very well. Not a spark.
16: Have they cut off the electricity?
12: Well, judging by the fact that everybody else's lights is on, I should think that is quite likely. Oh, well, there's nothing else for it. Back to the old oil lamp. We got enough oil for a while.
3: I told you it was a mistake to go on a quarterly. If we still had the meter, we could be bunging them foreign coins in, couldn't we? Isn't it typical? The first one to put the boot in is a nationalised industry. Oh, well. Who's going to be the second?
12: Why don't you shut your big face?
3: All right, I'm coming.
17: Mr. Steptoe?
16: No.
17: Yes, you are.
16: No, I'm not.
17: Yes, you are. I recognise you.
18: I was shown a photograph of
15: you. I recognise you as well. You're Harold Wilson.
18: I'm not.
15: Yes, you are. I've seen photographs of you.
18: I'm nothing like him.
15: Oh, there you are. It shows you can't trust photographs. Clear off.
18: You are Mr. Albert Steptoe.
17: And I'm giving you this on behalf of the Buchan Fishmongers.
3: I don't want it.
17: No, come along, sir. Come along. Take it.
3: No.
12: Who is it, Dad?
3: It's a bloke with a summons.
12: Don't accept it.
3: No, I'm not going to.
17: I'll stick it through the letterbox.
3: You can stick it up your kilt for all I care.
17: Well, I've done my job. I've delivered it.
12: Oh, no, you haven't. The summons is not deemed to have been delivered until it has been placed into the hands of the recipient.
3: And we ain't touching it. Good morning.
17: This won't get you anywhere, you know. I shall just stay outside until you emerge. Then I shall deliver it to you.
3: You'll have a long wait, mate.
17: Well, I've got nothing else to do. You'll have to come out sometime, you know.
3: And you'll have to go home sometime.
17: I'll be waiting.
12: Oh, well, the siege just started.
3: Have a look through the letterbox. Is he still there?
12: Yeah, he's in the yard.
3: We ought to go upstairs and pour boiling oil over him.
12: Look at that. He's making himself at home. Go on, mate, go on, don't mind us.
3: Hey, move over. Yeah, let's have a look. Oh, that's a good chair, that is. It'll fall to bits if he goes on whacking it with that dirty great carpet beater.
12: I can't see what he's doing for the dust.
3: He's eating sandwiches, that what he's doing?
12: He's got a firmus too. I've hold the nerve.
15: This should be interesting.
18: What?
15: There's rats in that chair.
13: Yeah?
15: I saw a big black one running it yesterday. If he don't stop moving about, he's going to get half a dozen sets of choppers sunk in his car.
13: Hey, yeah, just a minute, Dad.
12: Do you see what I see?
15: What do you see?
12: There's two more of them.
15: Have they got summons as well?
12: What do you think?
15: Now they're all three of them sat down.
12: We're under siege, Dad. The vultures is gathering.
15: What are we going to do, Harold?
12: Well, I'm not having my own soul from under me. We're not giving up without a fight, mate. We'll just have to sit it out and hope for a miracle.
15: Hey, one of us will have to go for help.
12: Yes. We'll wait for nightfall, then I'll creep out, leap onto the horse, gallop through their lines, crouch low over his neck as a fusillade of summonses hurtles past me heroes. And when you're down to your last dinner cat's meat, I'll return with the cavalry. How's that then?
15: Well, we got to do something. We can't stay locked in here forever. Well,
12: what do you want me to do? Tunnel our way out?
15: Yeah.
12: What weapons we got?
15: Well, there's that old shotgun on the wall.
12: Oh, that's better than nothing. Now, first thing, we got to see how much food we have got. Then we'll decide on our tactics. Go and get it all, put it on the table.
15: Okay.
12: I'll keep my eye on the enemy. Right. If it's a siege they want, we can outlast them.
15: Are they still there?
12: Yeah. How much we got?
15: Here you are. Two tins. Which one do you want?
12: Is that all?
15: Yeah. Snails and asparagus tips. Oh, I was going to go shopping today.
12: Oh, that's going to keep us going for weeks, isn't it? Snails and asparagus tips? You're not lying again, are you? I mean, you haven't put some stuff away for yourself, have you?
15: Oh, I wouldn't do a thing like that.
12: Not much, you wouldn't. If you have, I'll smash you. If I catch you eating anything that ain't a snail or an asparagus tip, you've had it. I'm warning you.
19: Hey, you in there.
15: What's that?
19: Hey, you Steptoes, open up.
15: Hey, look, there's three more of them.
12: It's old Stacey, the butcher.
19: Come on, open up. I've got a court order here and I want my money. £43.06. Otherwise, these two bailiffs are authorised to remove furniture and effects from your house to the value thereof.
12: That bill is in dispute. My father says he hasn't had all that.
19: I don't care what he says. My books say he has.
15: Didn't you make enough money out of everybody round here during the war?
19: What do you mean by that?
12: We was fighting for our country, not sitting in an air raid shelter turning out black market sausages.
19: I'll sue you for libel as well. Now, come on, open up.
12: You're not setting foot inside of this house.
19: We've been authorised to effect an entry by force if necessary.
15: You try it and I'll have the Sunday papers round.
19: Are you going to let us in?
15: No!
19: Right, come on, you men. Break the door down.
12: I've got a gun here. You touch that door, you get a barrel load of buckshot right through your pullover.
19: He's bluffing. Come on, break it down.
12: God, you try and see.
20: Blimey, Governor, immediate. There's a ruddy gun coming through that letterbox.
19: You wait till the court hears about this.
12: Wait till they hear about you deliberately letting a poor old-age pensioner run up expensive bills, knowing full well he's out of his mind and not responsible for his actions.
15: What are you talking about?
21: Shut up.
19: Oh, this is ridiculous. Your father's as sane as I am.
12: Not when he gets to court, he won't be. And that goes for all the other bills he's been allowed to run up. Nutty as a fruitcake, he is. Dad, stop eating the carpet, Fob, please.
15: Leave off. They'll have me put away.
12: Only for a little while.
15: I'm not having people thinking I'm potty.
12: But it's the only way, Dad. We plead insanity. They scrub the bills up. You'll be out in 3 months.
19: Mr. Steptoe, I'd like to have words with Mr. Steptoe Senior, please. Mr. Steptoe?
12: He won't answer to that. He's a schizophrenic. I don't know who he is today. Try Napoleon.
19: Napoleon?
12: Yes, you remember. An army marches on its stomach. That's why he bought so much stuff off of you. It was for his troops. We ain't had it. Mon General, do you wish to speak to the Anglais charcutier? Go on, say something in French.
15: No, don't be dumb.
12: Go on.
15: I'll go. Vive la France. Allons enfants. De la patrie, je de loire est arrivé.
19: Oh, you can't fool me with that nonsense.
15: I feel a right twig.
18: Go on. Keep going. I'll get the cocktails. It never was much good for a tea cosy. You carry on.
15: Le chante nous de la tyrannie. Let us go
18: on. Put it on. No, not that way. It's a sideways act. Not coming and going, eh? Now put your arm in your coat. Yeah, that's it. You look just like old Baldy. Come over here and stand behind the curtains. I'll let them see you. Right.
2: I told you, Stacey, it's no bonkers.
19: Oh, what the hell? You're not going to wriggle out of it like this. I want my money.
12: Go on, roll your eyes a bit.
20: If I may make a suggestion, Mr. Stacey, seeing he's got the gun, why don't we wait till nightfall? Then perhaps we can surprise him under the cover of darkness.
19: Will you need me here?
20: Oh, I think it will be advisable, sir.
19: Oh, very well. I'll make me sausages in the morning. Right, come on. We'll come back later.
12: It's working. They're going off.
20: Careful, sir. Mind to keep out the line of fire.
21: They're gone, son.
12: Yeah, but they'll be back. Right. I will take the first watch.
21: Hey?
12: You get some shut-eye, Dad. And don't forget, we're on iron rations. So keep your greedy little fingers off of them snails.
21: Oh, yes, sir. All right, son. Yes, sir.
12: What was that?
21: You dropped off to sleep.
12: No, I didn't. You're eating something.
21: I'm right.
12: Open your mouth. Open your mouth.
21: No, don't bring that lamp near me. It's dangerous.
12: You've been eating biscuits. Chocolate digestive. You rotten, selfish little pig. That is despicable, that is. All I've had is four rotten, uncooked snails. And all the time I've been asleep, you've been stuffing chocolate biscuits inside of you, haven't you?
21: No, it was only one. I found it. It was in my overcoat pocket. It's been there for weeks. I didn't want to wake you up. You were looking so peaceful.
12: You didn't have to wake me up. You could have left half of it. I could have had it for my breakfast, couldn't I? I've got a good mind to surrender after that.
21: You wouldn't.
12: But I don't see the point of going on. And if you can't trust people in times like these, there's no hope, is there? I don't think there's any basis for a relationship between us after that.
21: Harold?
12: I'm sorry, Father. Whatever I had for you has just been destroyed. That is just repugnant, things like that. I mean, parents has been known to starve themselves to feed their children, but you...
21: Look, I've found another one in my pocket. You can have it.
12: Go away, I don't want it.
19: Go away! Stop following me about!
12: You've got a packet. A whole packet. Right, I'm finished forever. Stacey, are you there? You can come in now, Stacey.
21: Shut the door, Harold. They're back again.
12: And they're back all right. And they got a perishing ladder. Don't bother with your ladder. It's all over. I surrender.
19: Ah. Well, I'm glad to see you showing a bit of sense for a change.
12: It's all yours. Take whatever you want. I'm no longer interested. Go and help yourself. If you can find 43 quid's worth of furniture in here, you're in the wrong business, mate.
21: Son, don't let them serve you with sandwiches.
12: I just don't care anymore.
20: Mr. Steptoe?
12: Yes.
20: This is for you. Thank you.
12: Thank you.
20: Good night.
22: Mr. Steptoe?
12: Yes.
22: This is for you. Thank you.
12: Thank you.
22: Good night.
10: Mr. Steptoe?
12: Yes.
10: This is for you. Thank you.
12: Thank you.
10: Good night.
19: Now, Mr. Steptoe, these two gentlemen with me give me the right...
12: Oh, no. You better all come in.
21: Harold,
12: and help yourself.
19: Oh, thank you. Well, now, what about this sofa? How much do you reckon?
20: £3.
19: Right.
12: Biscuits. A whole packet.
20: What about this desk?
21: Don't take me home away. I'm an old man. I'll have to go into the workhouse.
19: You should have thought of that before. Now, get out of my way. How much for this wardrobe?
20: 50, Bob.
19: Right, let's have a look upstairs.
21: You're a rich man. You don't need all this stuff. Please, Mr. Stacey.
19: Will you Harold, let go of me?
21: It. Harold, I'll say something. Mr. Stacey, I beg of you, don't take it all.
12: A whole packet?
21: No, oh, don't take me bed. Leave me my bed.
19: Let go of me. It's no good. Get out of my way.
21: Oh!
12: Dad, are you all right? Peter?
23: Oh, God.
12: He's fallen down the stairs. Dad. Oh, what have you brutes done to my dad? Oh, Dad.
19: I didn't do anything. He slipped. I hardly touched him.
12: You keep away from him. Oh, Dad, speak to me. You threw an old man down the stairs.
19: I didn't. He fell.
12: I'll get the police onto you. I'll sue you. Assault and battery. I'll sue you. For every penny you've got, I'll ruin you. You could have been paid, but you couldn't write, could you? Well, if anything happens to him, I'll take it.
19: I wouldn't have had this happen for anything.
12: My dad is a very respected man round here. And when this gets out, you won't have a customer left, mate.
19: Now, look here. These men saw what happened. They saw it was an accident.
20: Well, I was in the other room. I didn't see exactly what happened.
4: My back was turned. I couldn't swear as to what exactly took place.
19: But you must have done.
5: Oh, look at him. Look at that poor, frail, broken body. He's lying in a heap at the foot of the stairs. And all he was trying to do was to stop his few sticks of furniture being taken away.
19: Look, look, look. We'll forget about the furniture. Look, we'll forget about the bill. I don't want any trouble. It's been very unfortunate. Don't you think you'd better get a doctor?
5: Oh, now you're worried about him. After you've manhandled him.
19: Well, of course I'm worried. I didn't want to hurt the old man. I didn't manhandle him.
18: You wait till the panorama team hears about this lot, mate. You, old Alan Wicker will tear you to pieces.
21: My legs. I can't feel my legs.
5: It's all right, Father. It's all right. Don't move. We'll look after you.
21: Harold, have they taken my home away from me?
5: No, Father. I won't let them do that. You're going to be all right. We'll get you to hospital, don't worry.
21: Will I walk again, Harold?
5: Oh, yes, Father. Yes, of course you will. You are going to pay for this, mate. I'm going to drag you through every court in the land.
19: Oh, come on, come now. We don't want to go to court now, do we? I'm sure we can come to a satisfactory arrangement. Do you think perhaps, well, perhaps £100 might make the old man feel a bit better?
5: Oh, please, don't insult us.
19: £200.
21: My legs. Morph, for pity's sake. You're a butcher. Put me out of my misery. You know where the spot is.
19: Look, 250. I'll give you a check. Here you are.
5: Blood money.
19: Yes, well, I'll be going then. I hope he gets better. You better get the doctor around quickly. When I've gone, of course, well, I'll be off then. Good night. Good night, Mr. Steptoe. I'm sorry.
5: Dad?
21: Mm?
5: Are you all right, Dad?
21: Has he gone, son?
5: Yes, Dad, he's gone.
21: We're solving again. Oh, blimey, I have hurt myself. You rotten rat. That's nothing to what I'm going to do to you.
6: What's the matter with you?
5: Putting on an act like that. You had me fooled for a minute. We have been dishonest, Dad. This is not our money. We got it under false pretenses. We have as good as stolen it.
21: Stolen it? I worked hard for that. Fell downstairs. Great acting performance.
7: Laurence Olivia would have charged £500 for that.
21: In any case, that Stacey deserves it. He's been fiddling us for years. We've only got back what he's stolen from us.
5: That is not the point. Two wrongs does not make a right.
21: Yeah, well, I don't know about you, but I'm starving. Look, it's 11:45. There's a Chinese restaurant up in Kensington High Street down close to 1 o'clock. We'll go up there and have a good blowout. I'm going to have lobster, sweet and sour, and soft spare ribs.
5: No, Dad, we can't. We can't spend it, Dad.
21: And pork and pineapple, and chicken and almonds.
5: No, it's not right, Dad. I mean, we can't.
21: Lovely, crispy spring rolls.
5: I'm going to pay him back, Dad. I'm going to work harder. That's what we'll do. We'll look upon it as a fortuitous loan.
21: Yeah, all right.
5: Yeah, I'll save £10 a week until it's all paid off, and I'll have chicken chops, suey mushrooms in oyster sauce.
21: Yeah, and beef and onions.
5: And I'll order the wine. We'll have a bottle of Clos de Vergeau, eh? Yeah. And we'll finish up with some Grand Fin Champagne Cognac.
21: Oh, lovely, Harold.
5: What?
21: Oh, they won't cash that cheque there. We'll have to sign for it. Oh, it's all right, I've got an account there.
5: An account? Oh, here we go again.

0: You've been listening to Wilfred Bramble and Harry H. Corbett as Steptoe and Son, with Robert Dorning as Stacy the Butcher, Michael McLean as the Man, and Alan Dudley as the Bailiff. Written by Ray Galton and Alan Simpson, adapted for radio by Gail Pedrick, and produced by Bobby J.
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3: From the Sky News Centre at 7. The head of NATO has called US airstrikes on Iran overnight absolutely necessary after tankers were targeted in the Strait of Hormuz.
4: When you have a ceasefire and Iran is basically violating the ceasefire, we've seen what happened yesterday with ships being attacked, I think it is totally crucial that the US forcefully reacts.
3: The American military hit 80 sites before Iran threatened what it calls a crushing response. Missile alert sirens have sounded in Bahrain and Kuwait. Plans have been announced to lease unused NHS land to developers to build affordable homes for health service staff in England. The aim is to make it easier to recruit in places where housing costs are high. The Greens are the last major political party to confirm they won't be putting forward a candidate in the Clacton by-election in Essex. It was triggered after Nigel Farage resigned, although he will be re-standing for Reform. He faces an investigation over donations. And investigations found unsafe baby pillows, sleeping bags and self-feeding bottle holders are among items being sold online in the UK. Alibaba, AliExpress, Amazon, eBay, Etsy, OnBuy and TikTok shops say they've removed the products identified. In sport, Lionel Messi says his Argentina team never gives up after the defending champions produced an epic comeback to reach the World Cup quarterfinals. They beat Egypt 3-2. Switzerland are also through, beating Colombia on penalties. Novak Djokovic won the longest ever men's quarterfinal at Wimbledon to book his place in the last four. He beat Felix Auger-Aliassime after 5 hours and 15 minutes on centre court.
5: I was telling the kids to go to sleep after the fourth, but they didn't want to listen. And I'm glad they stayed because it was honestly one of the best matches I was part of on this court in my career.
3: He'll play defending champion Jannik Sinner next. And England's cricketers have taken a 2-0 lead in their five-match series against T20 world champions India. It's after they thrashed the visitors by 125 runs at Trent Bridge. That's the latest.
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3: Ah, guten Morgen, das ist Mittwoch today.
2: Really?
3: I don't know the German for today.
2: Oh, we're doing this. Today!
3: That's today!

0: So in the past, we've talked about strange laws that are still in force. In Salt Lake City, there is a law against carrying an unwrapped ukulele down the street.
1: Why?
0: Well, I don't know.
1: That's insane.
0: I mean, George Formby would have a proper... George Formby? Yes.
1: Yes.
0: I was confusing him with George Foreman.
1: Yes, he's a

0: Nice parking, Sam. And here comes Tanya on a bike, off to French class.
1: Hiya.
0: Sam, so your car door doesn't hit Tanya when you get out, if you can, open it with the hand furthest from it, so you'll see who's walking, riding, or cycling behind you. Far to go, Tanya.
1: Van 5 minutes.
0: Lost on me. Sorry. Whether they're fluent in French or perfecting Portuguese, whoever you meet, travel like you know them.
1: Merci.
0: Think. Follow the highway code and let's help keep everyone safe. The highway code rules may vary in Northern Ireland.
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1: Now, Now, talking about making up words, Dr. Seuss...
2: Dr. Seuss?
1: He made up a word in his 1950s book, If I Ran the Zoo.
3: And
1: it's a word
3: yeah.
1: that probably wasn't so popular in the 50s, but it's used on a daily basis now.
3: Can I have some kind of a clue?
1: Yeah, if someone's really into technology, what would you call them?
3: A geek?
1: No.
3: I don't know.
1: A nerd.
3: Nerd.
1: A nerd.
3: Ah, right. Did you know that the name Wendy was invented
1: Peter
3: by...
1: Peter Pan.
3: It was invented...
1: Peter J.M. Barry. Yeah. Peter Pan.
3: It was invented by J.M. Barry for Peter Pan.
1: Was it?
3: The
1: oh,
3: name
1: I never
3: didn't
1: knew
3: exist
1: that.
3: Before.
1: Really?
3: Yeah.
1: Do you know the name Matt?
3: Matt, that's your name.
1: It is.
3: Yes.
1: That's it.
3: Oh, okay.

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0: Good morning, it's Northern Air Hospital Radio, and we're here every day of the week, Monday to Friday, between 7 and 9. Steve Martin's on the way at 9 o'clock, and then Paul Baker is here at 10 with the Mystery Top 40. This morning's mystery year is
1: 1972.
0: Oh, you've gone and ruined it again.
1: Well, you stop pausing.
0: Well, you're not supposed
1: if you're not going to say, if you don't want me to say it, well, don't show me the sheet and say, this is what we're doing.
0: Well, I'll have to tell him to change it.
1: Do
0: now.
1: A different one.
0: You'll have to change
1: just
0: it
1: do
0: now,
1: a different
0: you?
1: One.
0: You'll have to.
1: Do that one there.
0: Okay.
1: 84. Just do that one.
2: Travel.

0: Pause for Thought on Northern Air Hospital Radio with Rabbi Y.Y. Rubinstein.
1: So my wife and I went into a well-known department store here in Manchester last Thursday. I can't tell you, of course, because it'd be advertising which one, so I'll just refer to it by the initials M&S. I fancied a new pair of trousers, but instead my wife spotted a stunning suit which we thought would be perfect for our teenage daughter. Now when I say teenage, she's only 13, but if you've got one of those, you will know that 13 is definitely enough to qualify as a fully fledged teenager, at least as far as driving parents to bursting into uncontrollable sobbing in public is concerned. Well, anyway, we saw this suit, and it cost a sickening amount of money, but we knew she would look great in it, and ignoring the fact that this would provoke my bank manager to new levels of sadism, we bought it. So, picture the scene. Daughter comes home from school and comes into the lounge. I stand there grinning like an idiot and produce the bag containing suit from behind my back. My wife beams confidently and my daughter takes the bag and examines the contents. I'm still grinning like a toothpaste advert, and seconds, long seconds pass without my daughter's face bursting into happiness and joy. She didn't like it. Why I was disappointed or surprised, I don't know. A friend's daughter once asked the sales assistant, "Is it all right if I bring this dress back, if my mother likes it? I should have known. The technique should have been to get someone else, like a sister-in-law, to buy that suit and then give it to my daughter. When she showed it to us, we then go, "Ugh!" and "Ugh!" and make faces like someone chewing a lemon. This would, of course, make our daughter fall passionately in love with the thing and refuse to take it off. Ever! It's even a verse in the Bible. Fortunate is the man who looks ahead to see what will result from his plans. And in case you thought there were 10 commandments, there are in fact 11. Thou shalt have common sense. I know it doesn't actually say that anywhere. It doesn't have to. It's common sense. So use a bit of common sense and remember to look ahead, whether you're dealing with colleagues at work, or friends, or spouses, and especially, very especially, teenage daughters.
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0: deck of cards.
1: What, the song Wink Martindale?
0: No, a deck of cards.
1: Oh, okay, yep.
0: What? Now, someone sent me a fact here. They emailed me in with this fact. And it says, the King of Hearts is the only card in a deck of cards without a moustache.
1: Right.
0: Well, I don't believe that because I don't think the Queen's have got a moustache. I think what they meant to say was, it's the only King in a deck of cards without a moustache. He lost his facial hair in a redesign of the cards and things and the like.

0: Good morning and welcome to Northern Air. It's the morning, you know.
1: It is, because it's the breakfast show.
0: It is.
1: With Phil and Matt. And good morning to everybody at Salford Royal, at North Manchester General Hospital, and on the World Wide Web.
0: The World Wide Web?
1: Yes, on northernair.org.uk. We're worldwide. Good morning to everybody. Or good evening if you're in Australia.
0: Yeah, or Peru.
1: Yeah,
0: maybe.
1: Absolutely.
0: If you're riding a llama in Peru, and you're scanning on your radio, and you want to listen to us, well, you can do.
1: Yeah.
0: For you in Peru. Anyway, did you know you can turn peanut butter into diamonds?
1: Go on.
0: No, I'm not lying.
1: How?
0: There's an institute in Germany, apparently, and what they did was they compressed peanut butter so much, and it's the same way that they make rubies out of talc. You have to compress whatever you want to call it. So for a ruby, for example, you compress the talc and you reduce it in temperature over a period of time, and eventually the talc's gone. Ruby, hello. And it's the same with peanut butter. Why? I don't know, because I reckon that if you compress peanut butter, you'd probably just get peanut butter.
1: But I never knew rubies were made from talc.
0: Rubies, gypsum.
1: If you stick a ruby under your armpit, will it stop you sweating?
0: No, but it might dig in a little bit.

0: background.
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3: From the Sky News Centre at 8, the head of NATO's described US attacks on Iran overnight as absolutely necessary. American officials say they launched over 80 strikes as punishment for Iran attacking ships in the Strait of Hormuz. Iran's retaliated by targeting sites in Bahrain and Kuwait. Our Middle East correspondent Adam Parsons is in Jerusalem. He says the choice of target is significant.
4: In a sense, what you have then is pretty much almost tit for tat, around 80 American attacks, around 80 Iranian attacks, although once again notable that Iran is attacking Bahrain and Kuwait, trying to sow chaos across the Gulf region.
3: Nurses in England could be offered cheaper rent on disused NHS land. It's under proposals to promote recruitment in expensive areas. Virgin Media has been fined £28 million for stopping customers from cancelling contracts over a three-year period. Regulator Ofcom found millions of callers were put through hassle and difficulty when trying to switch providers. The major parties aren't challenging Nigel Farage's attempt to return as an MP in the Clacton by-election. The Reform UK leader resigned his Essex seat yesterday, claiming probes into undeclared donations are being used as a political tool. Labour, the Greens and the Tories have confirmed they won't be putting candidates forward. Reform's deputy leader Richard Tice says they're scared.
5: These other parties, they've been hounding us. They've been saying that Nigel is guilty and that this may lead to a by-election. Nigel's had enough of it and has said, bring it on. He's bringing it on. And all of a sudden, they're now running for the hills. You can't see them for dust.
3: Egypt head coach Hossam Hassan says he won't watch the rest of the World Cup after criticising FIFA and the refereeing after his side lost 3-2 to Argentina. Switzerland, meanwhile, secured their first ever shootout win at the tournament, 4-3 on penalties against Colombia. And Novak Djokovic has moved closer to a record 25th Grand Slam title after beating Felix Auger-Aliassime in a five-set thriller at Wimbledon, the longest ever men's quarterfinal. That's the latest.
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2: Good morning and welcome to Wednesday. 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
3: And Matt Phillips. I like Wednesdays.
2: Why?
3: Because it's the middle of the week.
2: Yeah. Here's something for you. My mum, who was great, but she was a bit weird.
3: Well, I would expect you to say she was great.
2: Well, I was going to say, yeah.
3: You wouldn't say my mum, who was absolutely horrendous. I hated her guts.
2: No, I love my mum. She's no longer with us, unfortunately. But she told me, not long before she died, actually, and I wish I'd made a note of this, days had colours for her. So Friday was black and Tuesday was yellow. I can't remember, but
3: what was Wednesday?
2: I don't know. But
3: green.
2: Wednesday's
3: always green.
2: She just had this thing where, and I don't know, but I have something similar, but not with colours, but I can actually feel what a day is. Friday has a feel to it, and Wednesday has a feel to it. Tuesday definitely has a feel to it.
3: Does it?
2: Do you get that, or you don't have anything like that?
3: No.
2: I'm talking rubbish, am I?
3: You're talking absolute. I think the word I'm looking for is tripe.
2: Shall we play a tune?
3: Go on, then.

0: in law.
1: It's Northern Air.
2: Now, did you know?
3: No, well, don't just hang on.
2: Well, no, you want to know, don't you?
3: I'm going to have to start it.
2: You don't have to start anything. Have you started it?
3: I've started.
2: Have you started? Let's go. Right.
3: Normal. Come on, Ian, welcome to the breakfast show.
2: Shut up. Okay. You've asked me for a fact now. I'm going to give you one.
3: Ooh.
2: And a fact. Now, did you know you're 13.8% more likely to die on your own birthday?
3: Really?
2: Yeah, how joyous that is.
3: No, that don't, but
2: yes.
3: Why?
2: Well, according to a 2012 study published in the journal Annals of Epidemiology, humans are 13.8% more likely to die on their birthday than on any other day of the year. Now, that's according to Swiss mortality statistics.
3: Well, name somebody famous who died on their birthday.
2: Shakespeare,
3: correct.
2: It's the only one we know. You know. But yes, that's actually true.
3: Somebody recently died on their birthday. Oh, he's a friend of ours, so that's irrelevant.
2: Yes, and I know someone who died on someone else's birthday.
3: Who was that?
2: Well, most other people.
3: Oh, yeah.

0: Have you ever counted the number of dimples on a golf ball?
1: No. Has anybody?
0: Yes.
1: Is there a specific number?
0: Yes.
1: I knew you were going to say that. Go on, then.
0: Go on, then. You get three guesses.
1: So, on a golf ball, the number of dimples, it must be over 100.
0: It is over 100.
1: It's probably over 200 as well.
0: It is over 200.
1: It's 250.
0: It isn't.
1: Is it more than that?
0: It is.
1: 400.
0: Oh, it's less than that, sir.
1: 300.
0: It's more than that, sir.
1: 350.
0: This could go on forever.
1: 327.
0: Why don't you say 336?
1: 336.
0: So let's start from the beginning.
1: Okay.
0: You know on golf balls?
1: Yeah.
0: How many dimples do you think they've got?
1: Ah, now I know this.
0: Go on.
1: Somebody told me. 336.
0: Yeah, I told you about... 10 seconds ago.
1: Absolutely.
0: It's 336, and apparently...
1: that was wrong.
0: Yeah, it is, I just made it up. No, it is. And apparently 336 is the exact amount, so it puts the dimples symmetrical on the ball, so if not, the ball will wobble.
1: Right.
0: Apparently okay. So.
1: I mean, we don't have to give you some information on this programme.
0: It's useless.
1: Not all of it any good, yeah.
0: No.
1: It's things you didn't know you didn't know.
0: Yes, that's true. But if you knew them, then you'd know them and you wouldn't have to not know it.
1: That's true.

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1: How many legs have dragonflies got?
2: 8.
1: No, they're an insect, so they've got...
2: 6.
1: Yes. And what can't they do?
2: They can't fly.
1: They can't walk.
2: Can't they?
1: No.
2: What are the legs for?
1: The look.
2: No, seriously, can't they walk?
1: I don't know, they can't walk.
2: Of course they can walk.
1: Have you ever seen a dragonfly parading across a picnic table or strolling along a branch?
2: What?
1: No, the legs are too weak. They can't actually walk on them.
2: They can sort of land on a
1: lily pad.
2: Right.
1: Or a leaf. Or water. They can land on water, but they can't actually walk on it.

0: Right. Do you think you're quite good at English?
1: I would like to think I am sort
0: right.
1: of in it.
0: So, in it, mate. M8, obviously. What's the only word in the English language that ends with MT?
1: Prompt.
0: No, that ends in PT.
1: Prompt, spelt incorrectly.
0: Or not.
1: Ends in MT?
0: Yes.
1: No, go on.
0: Dreamt.
1: Okay.
0: Or, I suppose, if dreamt ends in MT, then undreamt, which is actually a word,
1: right,
0: also ends in MT.
1: We're going back to these, like, unkempt and
0: yeah, unkempt. Yeah. Wasn't there the brothers in Spandau Ballet?
1: No.
0: Ah.

0: really want to see, and maybe even those that you don't. What you need is my company later today, 5 o'clock here on Northern Air, for some lively chat, some great tunes, plenty of music you don't hear very often. So please, join me later, 5 o'clock, Angela Epstein, as we ease through the day together. Hope you'll be there.
1: Waking you up this morning.
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0: Good morning.
1: Good morning.
0: This is the break. Good morning.
1: Hello.
0: Hello.
1: Welcome to Northern Air.
0: Welcome.
1: It's hospital radio.
0: It is.
1: For North Manchester.
0: It is. Now, did you know?
1: Hang on. It's Phil and Matt.
0: Well, we know that.
1: Well, we do, but it might be a new listener this morning. Somebody
0: who's unfortunately
1: coming to hospital last night, switched this on and thought, have I gone into a parallel universe?
0: Will it be a he or a she?
1: I don't know.
0: Saying that, shouldn't judge.
1: No.
0: Anyway, the average adult, and this really applies to us, the average adult spends more time on the toilet than they do exercising.
1: Well, obviously. Exercising, sir?
0: Yeah, what's that?
1: No idea.

0: When do you think the first email was sent?
1: 1972.
0: Wrong.
1: Earlier?
0: Yes.
1: 1947.
0: No, it was 1971.
1: Really?
0: Yes.
1: Oh, it wasn't a bad guess.
0: And it was sent by a chap called Ray Tomlinson. And it was sent to...
1: himself, probably.
0: Is the correct answer.
1: Because who else could he send it to?
0: Yeah, exactly. So the first email was actually... and it was QWERTY.
1: Right.
0: That's all he sent.
1: You know what I'd have sent?
0: Yes,
1: hello.
0: I do.
1: Hello.
2: Waking you up each morning. This is Breakfast. 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

0: Here's Alex, turning at a junction. Alex cooks a mean Jalfrezi. And here's Sue, waiting to cross the road, off to get a takeaway.
1: Mm-hmm.
0: Sue's a curry fan, but she can't cook for toffee. Alex, let's give way to Sue, because pedestrians crossing or waiting to cross have priority at junctions, whether they can cook or not. Whoever you meet, travel like you know them.
2: Thanks.
0: Think. Follow the highway code and let's help keep everyone safe. The highway code rules in Northern Ireland may vary.
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1: Now, if this wasn't the breakfast show on Northern Air from with 7
2: me,
1: till 9.
2: With me, Matt, and you, Phil.
1: Yeah, that's the one. That's something around, like that. I wouldn't be able to tell you this fact. So, and I don't know why someone's actually done this, but you know when you put your hand in your pocket and there's a little bit of fluff in there?
2: Yeah.
1: That fluff has a name.
2: I'll be quiet.
1: It's here.
2: Is
1: this
2: it Eric?
1: Fluff has a name. No, it's spelt G-N-U-R-R.
2: Gnur.
1: So if someone says, oh, I've got a bit of lint and fluff in the back.
2: It's a bit of gnur.
1: Yeah, you say someone's a bit nerd.
2: So hang on a minute. Has the fluff in your belly button got a name?
1: Yeah, manky.

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2: From the Sky News Centre at 9, Iran says it's targeted 85 US military sites in the Middle East in retaliation for fresh American strikes overnight. Sirens have been heard in Bahrain and Kuwait. The US says its action was punishment for attacks on tankers in the Strait of Hormuz yesterday. Meanwhile, Sir Keir Starmer is expected to lead a European project to build long-range missiles with a £37 billion investment over the next decade. A NATO defence spending announcement's due at a summit in Turkey. The Prime Minister gave a few words on his way in.
3: With the ongoing conflict in Ukraine and recent developments in the Strait of Hormuz, there's a lot of really important issues for us to discuss and agree on action coming out of this summit.
2: Virgin Media has been handed the biggest ever fine under consumer protection rules by regulator Ofcom. It'll have to pay a £28 million penalty for making it too hard for customers to cancel contracts. Dangerous baby products linked to suffocation, like pillows and sleeping bags, have been found for sale online. Amazon and TikTok Shop are among marketplaces to say they've removed products identified in an investigation. Warnings have been issued over chilling speeds being clocked on UK roads. The RAC says more than 30,000 motorists last year were found doing 30 miles per hour or more on roads where the limit is 20. In sports, Argentina's fans can look forward to another World Cup quarter-final after an incredible 3-2 comeback win over Egypt.
4: It's probably the best game I've seen in my life for Argentina in a World Cup.
5: I cannot believe it. We were like crying, and then from one moment to the other we started like, we can do it. So very, very excited.
2: The holders were 2-0 down, with captain Lionel Messi getting a goal and an assist in Atlanta. They'll face Switzerland, who got past Colombia 4-3 on penalties, next. And Fulham have appointed former Liverpool and Real Madrid defender Alvaro Arbeloa as the club's new manager. He replaces Marco Silva at Craven Cottage. And that's the latest.
0: Northern Air.
1: Northern Air.
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0: Good morning. It's Wednesday and we're starting with a Tuesday just to keep everyone on their toes. First up, the Rolling Stones with Ruby Tuesday. And after that, it's Sam Sham and the Pharaohs with Woolly Bully. And here's a quick Wimbledon fact for you. The tournament will use around 55,000 tennis balls every year. I'm exhausted just thinking about chasing that lot. Right then, let's get on with the show. Here's the Rolling Stones with Ruby Tuesday.
1: Uno, dos, one, two, tres, cuatro.

0: The A to Z of Pop.
1: So if you were to take a letter of the alphabet and then play a few songs and artists from the 1950s to today that begin with that letter, you'd have the A to Z of Pop. Hello there, I'm Richard Smith, and whether it's ABBA to ZZ Top or Alfie to Ziggy Stardust, I'll be here just for you on Northern Air every weekday afternoon at 4 o'clock with a real mixture of songs and artists that all have the same thing in common. So to find out just what all the fuss is about, please join me, Richard Smith, with the A to Z of Pop. And that's every weekday afternoon at 4 o'clock and only here on Northern Air. A friend at your bedside.
2: Well, this car is automatic. It's systematic. It's hydromatic. 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
3: Greased

John Travolta there with Grease Lightning. And did you know, as we were at the airport earlier on, John Travolta is a licensed pilot. And I'm not sure whether he still has it, but I think he has. He's got his own 747, and I think he packs it up at home in his hangar. So here's a very British thought for the day. Apparently, the things we British love to talk about are the weather, moaning about it, of course, queuing, a good cup of tea, sarcasm, and cheering for the underdog. Sounds about right. So from one classic to another, here's Simon and Garfunkel with Mrs. Robinson.

0: Simon and Garfunkel there with Mrs. Robinson, and I thought I'd verify my John Travolta facts. No, he didn't have a 747, he had a Boeing 707 in the old Qantas colours. So, I'd like one of them. And yes, what out trumps that is it's parked up at his house, because he lives on an air, what's it called, where planes live? An airport. Yes, Jumbola Air Aviation Estate in Ocala, Florida. It's a private aviation community with runway access. Well, I never. We've got a driveway. That's what we put up with. So anyway, from John Travolta and his aeroplane to Glenn Campbell with Wichita Lineman here on Northern Air Hospital Radio.
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2: Lined up on my record player, we've got Lionel Richie with Dancing on the Ceiling, The Kinks with You Really Got Me, and Men at Work with Down Under. If it's your birthday today, you're sharing it with a few familiar names. Monty Don is 71 today. Pauline Quirk from EastEnders is 67. And Jamie Cook from the Arctic Monkeys, he's a young whippersnapper at 41. So this one's especially for anyone celebrating their birthday today. It's Stevie.

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2: Here's a little On This Day thought. In the year 2000, Harry Potter and the Goblet of Fire went on sale. And back in 1961, Angela Mortimer won Wimbledon in an all-British ladies singles final. Now let's get things moving with Lionel Richie and Dancing on the Ceiling. And after that, we're going to follow it with a proper guitar classic from the Kinks with You Really Got Me, here on Northern Air Hospital Radio.

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2: Hope you're joining in with some of the tunes that me and my record player are playing this morning. No one's judging, even if you just tap your little toes under the bedsheet. And talking about big sing-along moments, Oasis are reportedly planning a huge run at Manchester's Etihad Stadium next summer, so there could be plenty of voices getting warmed up for that. But up next, it's a proper classic from 1962. It reached number 8 in the UK hit chart, and here it is.

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0: Small Faces there with Ipsy Tupac, my penultimate tune on this Wednesday morning. Before my final tune, here's another quick Wimbledon thought for you. Fans get through nearly 2 million strawberries during the tournament each year. That's an awful lot of cream and probably a fair few shirts in danger as well. This is my last tune before Paul Baker takes over with his Mystery Top 40 after the news at 10 o'clock. So from me, Steve Martin, have a great Wednesday. Get well soon. And if you're still in hospital tomorrow, I'll see you then. Here's The Casuals with Jasmine.
1: What am I supposed to do?

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2: From the Sky News Centre at 10. The US President says, as far as he's concerned, the temporary ceasefire with Iran is over. Donald Trump's at a NATO summit in Turkey, where he's told reporters peace talks involving Tehran are a waste of time. Overnight, America and Iran traded strikes after Iranian attacks on shipping in the Strait of Hormuz. Mr. Trump's been frank about what he thinks of the regime.
3: These are evil, sick people, and we have to rid their cancer. Their cancer. And you know what you do? You got to cut out cancer early. Man, that's the way I feel. And I want to thank Mark. He's been a great Secretary General of NATO. I'm not happy with NATO because of what they did with Greenland.
2: No major political parties challenging Nigel Farage in a by-election he's triggered in Essex. He's facing an investigation about political donations and denies any wrongdoing. The Reform UK leader's standing down but will contest his own Clacton seat. Tory leader Kemi Badenoch says what started as people versus the establishment has become him up against comedian Count Binface.
4: Let's see what kind of campaign Count Binface runs and who the establishment really is. I think if it's the people versus the establishment, I think Nigel Farage might be looking like the establishment and Count Binface maybe the people. It is a fake by-election.
2: Virgin Media has been handed a record fine of £28 million for preventing customers from cancelling contracts. Regulator Ofcom found excessive and unnecessary call tactics were used over a period of nearly 3 years. Nurses could soon be living in discounted rentals on disused NHS land in England. Ministers are proposing it in expensive areas to try and help with recruitment. Novak Djokovic says his epic quarterfinal win over Felix Auger-Aliassime was one of the best matches he's been a part of at Wimbledon. The five-set victory on centre court lasted a record 5 hours and 15 minutes. And an amber heat health alert has started for parts of southern England and the Midlands. It's the UK's third heatwave in 3 months. And that's the latest.
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6: Oh, well, hello. Welcome along to another edition of the Mystery Top 40. This is Paul Baker with you. Over the next 60 minutes, we're going to count down a classic UK singles chart. All you need to do is try and work out what the mystery year is before we get to the number one song. So if we're ready, let's begin those numbers. Number 40, it's a new entry for China Crisis and Black Man Ray. 39 is a new entry, Billy Connolly and Supergran. 38, a new entry, Dream Academy, Life in a Northern Town. 37, it's Change and Let's Go Together. New entry at 36 for ABC and Be Near Me. And are you ready for the first song?
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0: 35, it's Bryan Adams with Somebody on the Mystery Top 40. Number 34 is Elaine Page and Barbara Dixon, I Know Him So Well. At 33, Bruce Springsteen, Dancing in the Dark. Number 32 is New Edition and Mr. Telephone Man. And at number 31, Sheila E. and The Bell of St. Mark.
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0: Here's your top 30. At number 30, it's The Commodores with Night Shift. 29, Pat Benatar, Love is a Battlefield. And here come REO, Speedwagon, Can't Fight This Feeling, going up 10 places.
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0: number 28 on the Mystery Top 40, REO Speedwagon climbing 10, Can't Fight This Feeling. Number 27, Ra Band and Clouds Across the Moon, that's a new entry. And number 26, The Smiths and Shakespeare's Sister. Number 25, Billy Bragg, Between the Wars, that's an EP. And number 24, King, Won't You Hold My Hand Now. And number 23, it's Big Daddy with Dancing in the Dark, and here comes Third World, Now That We've Found Love.
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0: Glenn Fry, The Heat Is On, number 17 on the Mystery Countdown. At number 16, Bruce Springsteen with Cover Me. Number 15 is Some Like It Hot from Power Station. Phyllis Nelson, Move Closer at 14. And at 13, Loose Ends with Hanging on a String. Here comes a climber of 12 places for David Grant and Jackie Graham. Could It Be I'm Falling in Love?
1: Number 2.

0: David Grant and Jackie Graham. Could it be I'm Falling in Love is a climber at number 12. Number 11 is Madonna with Material Girl, and here's your top 10.
1: What is the year? Paul Baker with the Mystery Top 40.
0: We begin with Stephen Tin Tin Duffy going down one place. Here's Kiss Me.
1: Number 10.

0: Stephen Tintin Duffy, Kiss Me, down one place at number 10 on the Mystery Top 40. Here's a climber of one place, so they're swapping places. It's Nick Kershaw with Wide Boy at
1: number 9.

0: At number 8 on the countdown, going down 2 places, Jermaine Jackson, Do What You Do. Here's another one going down. It's a fall of 3 places for Paul Young, Every Time You Go Away.
1: Number 7.

0: go west. We close our eyes at number six, and here's your top five.
1: What is the year? Paul Baker with the Mystery Top 40.
0: It's a climb of 11 places for Tears for Fears. Everybody Wants to Rule the World.
1: Number five.

0: Tears for Fears going up 11 places from last week's 16. This week, number 5, Everybody Wants to Rule the World. Last week, Alison Moyet was at number 2 with This Old Devil, That Old Devil Called Love. This week, she's down 2.
1: Number

0: Alison Moyet, That Old Devil Called Love, going down two places at number four. Top three next.
1: What is the year? Paul Baker with the Mystery Top 40.
0: And I'm not good with this sort of music. Sarah Brightman and Paul Miles Kingston remain the same with Pijazu, is it? Hope so.
1: Number three.

0: It's either Pijazoo or Pijazoo. If I pronounce it wrong, I'm sorry. Sarah Brightman and Paul Miles Kingston remaining the same at number three. Next up is a climber of three places, and it's a song I can pronounce. Here come Frankie Goes to Hollywood and Welcome to the Pleasure Dome.
1: Number two.

0: climbing three places at number two, Frankie Goes to Hollywood, Welcome to the Pleasure Dome.
1: Now, what is the year? Paul Baker with the Mystery Top 40.
0: So just ahead of revealing the mystery year and playing the number one song, let's recap the top 10. At number 10, down one, Stephen Tintin Duffy with Kiss Me. Number 9, up one, Nick Kershaw, Wide Boy. At number 8, it's down two places, Jermaine Jackson, Do What You Do. Number 7, down three, Paul Young, Every Time You Go Away. At number 6, climbing two, Go West, We Close Our Eyes. At number 5, climbing 11, Tears for Fears, Everybody Wants to Rule the World. At number 4, down two, Alison Moyet, That Old Devil Called Love. At number 3, there's no change for Sarah Brightman and Paul Miles Kingston with a song I can't pronounce. At number 2, climbing 3, Frankie Goes to Hollywood and Welcome to the Pleasure Dome. So then, there is no change at the top. We'll get to that in a second, though. First, let's tell you the mystery year, 1985.
2: Number one.
0: And no change at the top of the charts for Philip Bailey and Phil Collins with Easy Lover. And this is where I'll leave you today. Thanks for listening to the Mystery Top 40.

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1: Serving patients, staff and the local healthcare community. 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News.
2: From the Sky News Centre at 11, Donald Trump says he thinks the temporary US ceasefire with Iran is over as both sides traded renewed strikes overnight. The US president says his team wants to negotiate, but as far as he's concerned, it's a waste of time after fresh attacks yesterday in the Strait of Hormuz. Former Security Minister Tom Tugendhat says a pattern's starting to emerge.
3: I think what you're seeing at the moment is likely to continue for several months to come, which is a state of instability rather than outright hostility, if you like, an irregular series of attacks on allies in the region, so countries like the United Arab Emirates, perhaps on US targets.
2: All the major parties have rejected Nigel Farage's calling of a Clacton by-election by refusing to stand a candidate. Instead, it's likely he'll be left facing off against joke and satirical campaigners in the Essex constituency, like Count Binface. Ofcom has handed Virgin Media a £28 million penalty for repeatedly stopping customers from cancelling contracts. It's the biggest ever fine under the regulator's consumer protection rules. The second phase of the Southport inquiry's opening into the stabbings of three girls in 2024. The next hearings will focus on national safeguarding and threat management systems. Novak Djokovic says his epic quarterfinal win over Felix Auger-Aliassime was one of the best matches he's been part of at Wimbledon. The five-set victory on centre court lasted 5 hours and 15 minutes, the longest last eight clash at the All England Club.
4: The crowd was up on their feet, particularly the last, 30 minutes of the match. They also recognised how special the moment is of us battling the curfew as well, a few minutes earlier than 11. And yeah, just very proud to come out as a winner.
2: And a survey's found the desire to own a home fades if not achieved by middle age. Yorkshire Building Society says while it's an ambition for just over three quarters of 25 to 34-year-olds, the figure nearly halves for 45 to 54-year-olds. That's the latest.
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5: Hello there and welcome once again to my favourite song. It's the show where we've asked some well-known faces from the entertainment world to tell us what their favourite song is, so we can play it just for you. It really is an eclectic mix of songs and memories that we have for you during the next hour, so please do stay with us and see if their favourite song is your favourite song.
6: Hello, this is Pat Sharp. I hope you're doing okay. So, my favourite song. Well, this could change every day, couldn't it? From the list of endless tunes over the years and all the good ones still to come, it could keep on changing. But I'll go with Aha and Take On Me, because it pretty much is the perfect pop song. And I was also the first guy to ever play the iconic video on TV. When Aha came from Norway to London to be interviewed on Sky Channel, which was the pan-European cable version of the Sky TV that we know and love today. And I played the video on my pop show Skytrax, and people in Norway got to see it from a satellite broadcast live from London. Strange old game, perfect pop song on the radio for you right now. Enjoy Aha and Take On Me, and take me on while you're there.

0: Hello to all of you currently listening to Hospital Radio. I'm Paula Lane and I would like to share with you my favourite song, which is Tina Turner's Proud Mary. This song always lifts my spirits and motivates me, and I hope it brightens up your day. Here is Proud Mary by Tina Turner.
1: You know, every now and then I think you might like to hear something from us. Nice and easy. But there's just one thing, you see, we never ever do nothing nice and easy. We always do it nice and rough. But we're gonna take the beginning of this song and do it easy. But then we're gonna do the finish

Hello everyone, this is Chesney Hawkes here, and I've been asked to take part in a very fun radio feature here called My Favourite Song. First of all, I would like to wish you all well, and I hope that today is a good day for you guys. My favourite song of all time is Imagine by John Lennon. I grew up listening to John Lennon because my father was in a band called the Tremolos, so the Beatles were a huge part of his life and then became a big part of my life. And Imagine was the first song I ever learned to play on the piano, and I went on to play that at pretty much every gig I've ever done. I still think it's the most honest song ever written, and John Lennon, I think, is the most honest songwriter that ever lived. So this is my favourite song of all time, Imagine by John Lennon.

was the Green Goddess. Well, I might be in my 80s now, but I'm still helping people keep fit with my website, www.keepfitandcarryon.com. Now, I've been asked by Hospital Radio to name my favourite song. For me, it will always be Can You Feel the Love Tonight from the musical The Lion King. It's so beautiful and always makes me shed a tear or two of happiness. It's from the 1994 film, and the version of the song performed by Elton John is my favourite. I've four grandchildren, and together over the years, we've enjoyed the musical many, many times. They've grown up, and now adults, the three girls work in the NHS. The words of the song are so lovely and relevant at this time for many of you in hospital and feeling a bit down. So relax for a few minutes and enjoy, and just feel the love of the NHS staff. And feel the love of your family and friends who are sending you their love.

everybody, it's Sean Williamson here, formerly Barry of EastEnders, and I've been asked by Matthew Rolland to pick my favourite song, which isn't easy. I think we've all got 10, 20, even 30 songs that could fit the bill. But I've picked one. It's a slow song, because do you remember back in the day when the nightclubs, in between 1:45 and 2 in the morning before the lights come up, that was the crucial time, because you'd ask someone to dance with you, and if they said yes, it was wonderful. If not, you walked home unkissed and without the all-important phone number in your pocket. So round about this time, one of the hits in the charts, this was the early 80s I'm going back to, was Zoom by Fat Larry's Band. They were pretty much a one-hit wonder, but what a hit. I hope you enjoy it. Get well soon. Lots of love to you all. This is Zoom by Fat Larry's Band. Thank you.

Hi, this is John Thompson, and one of my favourite songs, because I couldn't pick an absolute favourite, is Level 42, Hot Water, preferably the 12-inch mix, because this was one of my absolute favourite bands when I was learning to play drums properly, and they played the kind of music I loved, which was jazz funk, and still love. And I'd like to take this opportunity to wish everyone in all the hospitals, get well soon and have a speedy recovery. And enjoy this track. Thank you.

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4: Welcome back to My Favourite Song. It's the show where we've asked a whole bunch of celebs to tell us about their favourite song so they can share it with you. Coming up, more hits and memories as we enjoy My Favourite Song.
5: Hello there, Joe Brand here. My favourite song is, well, it's not really my favourite, it's one out of hundreds because I have no ability to make a choice whatsoever, is a song called I Want You Back, originally recorded by Michael Jackson, in fact the Jackson 5, but I really like the version by Graham Parker in The Rumour. There's a challenge, let's see if they can find that. Anyway, hope you're all not doing too badly and you're on the mend, and this song is nice and cheery, so at least it's not going to make you feel miserable. Bye!

Hello, it's Alan Dedicote here, the National Lottery's voice of the balls and the voice of Strictly Come Dancing. A little while ago, I was asked to choose my favourite song for you to listen to right now. A fairly simple question, you'd think. But actually, I struggled a bit, mainly because, and I don't know about you, but my favourite song changes on a regular basis. Better to ask me what's your favourite song right now, to be honest. Anyway, I have my Hardy perennials, undoubtedly, and in fact, I've even made a start on choosing my favourite 8 discs in case I'm ever invited to be a castaway on that programme, Desert Island Discs. 8 discs you have to get it down to. I ask you. I've got it down to 34 at the moment. 34 favourite tracks, chosen because A, I really like them, or B, because they represent landmarks in my life. So apologies if you're expecting my all-time favourite song. I'm not even sure I have one. Ladies and gentlemen, boys and girls, I offer you, for your listening pleasure, a song that's become my recent favourite. I heard it first on the radio. I remember it well. I was driving through South Harrow at the time, listening to Ken Bruce on Radio 2, and he was midway through Tracks of My Years. That's where, across a whole week, he talks to a celebrity guest about their musical tastes. On this occasion, he was talking to Sanjeev Bhaskar, the actor and comedian, the guy who's married to Meera Sial. And out of nowhere came this delightful little number from Susanna McCorkle. Now, I'd never heard of her before, but it just stopped me in my tracks. I pulled over and I stopped to listen. Since then, I've put it onto a memory stick, and I carry it with me in the car at all times. It's called The Waters of March. Now, it was written by Brazilian Antonio Carlos Jobim. He's the guy who wrote The Girl from Ipanema. And it's not so much a song, this, as a collection of thoughts in English and Portuguese about the rainy, stormy part of spring. You may have heard it performed by Art Garfunkel, if you've got the album Breakaway. In fact, I've listened to various versions of it now, but this one beats them all. Ms. McCorkle is no longer with us, but her voice is so light and attractive. Have a listen and see what you think. All I know is that my list for Desert Island Discs has now gone up to 35. Enjoy. I hope this goes some way to helping your recovery.

0: É um resto de toco, é um pouco sozinho. É pão, é pedra, é o fim do caminho. Resto de toco.
1: Hello, Dave Berry here from the Absolute Radio Breakfast Show. What is my favourite song? Well, it's a near impossible question to answer, but I suppose I should begin with something from my favourite band, who pound for pound have to be the Beatles. And my entry into the world of Beatles came from an album that many of the purists don't consider to be the best. I don't even know if I do, but it was my parents' copy of Abbey Road on vinyl. And once side A finishes and I turned it over and I blew on the little needle, and I put it down, and the song began, Here Comes the Sun. Penned, as many know, not by Lennon or McCartney, but by guitarist George Harrison. I think that has to be one of, if not my, favourite song of all time. So here it is. It's a pleasure to share it with you all.

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1: Hello everyone, it's Cheryl Ferguson here. Now, one of my favourite songs of all times is Leo Sayer's When I Need You. To me, it's one of the most poignant songs about support and love. And for me personally, it's a very, very special song. So I'd like to dedicate that song to everyone that's in hospital, whether you're a patient, whether you work there, you're a doctor or a nurse or a cleaner or... Anyone and everyone who works within those grounds of a hospital grounds, this is dedicated to you. And always remember that when you feel that you are weak in any way, always know that you're strong and that you are brave when you feel just that little bit frightened. And mainly, always remember that when you're feeling on your own and alone, you are always, always loved.

0: Well, that's just about all we have time for now. I hope you've enjoyed our celebrities telling us about their favourite song, and I wonder whether we've played a favourite song of yours in the last hour. Matthew Rolland from Hospital Radio Reading was responsible for getting all of our celebrities involved in today's show, so thanks to him for all his hard work in making that happen. I'm Richard Smith saying thank you so much for listening to this edition of My Favourite Song, and we look forward to your company again very soon. And as we just have time left for one more, who's our final guest on the show today?
1: Hello, it's me, Basil Brash here, and I've got to say, it's great to be back on Hospital Radio. Now, I do hope you're all doing okay, and I'm sure the doctors and the nurses are being brilliant, as they always are in the NHS. They are absolutely fantastic, and I do hope you all start to feel much better soon. Now, I've been asked to take part in this little section to tell you about my all-time favourite song. Now, it's very difficult when people say, what is your all-time favourite song? Because as you get to my age, you've heard so much music, it's very difficult to know what is a favourite. I mean, I love Michael Jackson, Stevie Wonder, Prince is a particular favourite of mine. But one wonderful thing about music, it is it's so evocative of early memories. And I think if you ask anybody about their early memories of music, they're the ones that mean the most, because it reminds you of a period of perhaps a childhood when everything was so carefree, everything was done for you, and all I can remember is wondering where the next bit of fun was coming from. So in the 70s, that's when I was sort of growing up, and I do remember it was the glam rock era, so I loved the songs of Slade, and in fact the first single I ever bought was Goodbye to Jane, and also Come On Feel the Noise. But they were in strict competition with The Sweet, who had songs like Hellraiser and Blockbuster. And of course you had, I don't know, Suzy Quatro with Can the Can, Darning Devil Gate Drive. All of these songs bring back great memories for me, and I love them all. But the one song, because it's coming into the summer, that really does bring back memories of driving down the lanes on holiday in Devon and Cornwall while I was touring, and also, more recently, I was at Glastonbury, and they were headlining on the Sunday afternoon. It's the Electric Light Orchestra. And of course, Mr. Blue Sky, because it reminds me of my carefree summers and driving around the lanes while I was touring and booming as a young fox cub. So that, at the moment, is my all-time favourite song, and I do hope it brings a smile to your faces and everybody sort of lights up because it's summertime. Take it away, Mr. Blue Sky!

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2: From the Sky News Centre at midday, Donald Trump has called Iran cuckoo as he defends fresh airstrikes overnight in response to attacks on oil tankers yesterday. The US president's in Turkey for a NATO summit where he says he thinks a fragile temporary ceasefire is over. The American leader's been frank about what he thinks of the Iranian regime.
3: These are evil, sick people and we have to rid their cancer. Their cancer. And you know what you do? You got to cut out cancer early. Man, that's the way I feel. And I want to thank Mark. He's been a great Secretary General of NATO. I'm not happy with NATO because of what they did with Greenland.
2: The next phase of the Southport inquiry is going to look at how to deal with violence from people who aren't driven by things like terrorism. Axel Rudakabana was convicted of murdering Alistair Silva Agua, B.B. King and Elsie Dot Stancombe in an attack at a dance class in 2024. Inquiry Chairman Sir Adrian Fulford says they want to examine what pushes young people towards violence.
4: We are confronted with a growing challenge from violence-fixated individuals who all too often are not acting out of an adherence to a particular ideology.
2: Hearings begin in September. Broadband provider Virgin Media has been handed a record £28 million fine for putting customers through unreasonable hassle when trying to switch providers. The company's since updated its processes. A murder investigation's been launched after the death of a teenager in Northampton. Officers were called to an address in the Abingdon area last night to reports of a stabbing. A boy died at the scene. 8 and 9-year-olds are now able to use passport e-gates at UK airports. They were previously only designed for those aged 10+. And an amber heat health alert is in force during the UK's third heatwave in 3 months. It covers part of southern England and the Midlands. Temperatures forecast to hit 35 degrees. That's the latest.
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John Benitez, aka Jelly Bean, featuring Adele Bertel and Just a Mirage from 1988. And this is me, Colin Daffin, winging you an hour of soul and disco this Wednesday lunchtime here on Northern Air. Hope you're well, coming up between now and 1 o'clock. We've got tracks from the likes of the Jones Girls, Jimmy Ruffin, Sweet Sensation and Shalimar. But next up, it's Stevie Wonder with one of his early releases. This is I'm Wondering.

George McRae there, and You Can Have It All. And before that, the Jackson 5 with their take on the Miracles classic, You Really Got a Hold on Me. Next up on the Soul and Disco Hour from 1981, it's the Jones Girls and Nights Over Egypt.

Chic with the disco classic Le Freak, and before that Janet Jackson with a US number one and UK top five hit of 1997, Together Again. You're listening to me, Colin Defern, with the Soul and Disco Hour here on Northern Air. Up next, it's an act who featured soul star Jocelyn Brown amongst its number before she went solo. It's Musique, and from 1978, In the Bush.

of soul, Aretha Franklin there with Baby I Love You, and before that Motown star Jimmy Ruffin with Farewell Is a Lonely Sound. Next up it's the Tramps and their version of a song that dates all the way back to 1935, has been recorded by many people, notably Judy Garland. It's Zing Went the Strings of My Heart.

Manchester's own Sweet Sensation there, and the follow-up to their number one, Sad Sweet Dreamer. That was purely by coincidence. And before that, from 1975, we heard Linda Carr and the Love Squad with High Wire. It's just coming up towards 13 minutes to 1 o'clock here on Northern Air. Up next, Teddy Pendergrass, the one-time lead vocalist of Harold Melvin and the Blue Notes, who, when he went solo, cultivated this so-called Loverman image with the sensuous romantic ballads. And I think it was a big influence on Lenny Henry and his Theophilus Wildebeest character. It did become a bit of a cliche, of course, but it did pay dividends for Teddy. And this is one of the tracks from that era. It's Turn Off the Lights.

Motown's Junior Walker and the All-Stars there with What Does It Take? And before that, Gladys Knight, the Pips, and Just Walk In My Shoes. Next up on the Soul and Disco, it's Shalimar from 1982 with Friends.

credited with popularising body popping in the early 80s. That was Shalimar with Friends. And that's about your lot for this Soul and Disco Hour. Hope you've enjoyed the selection of tracks that we've had for you since 12. The number one's at 1 hour up next. And then Phil Salter's with you from 2 o'clock with an hour of 70s. I'm back tomorrow from 12 with an hour of 80s. But to take us to the news now, it's Misha Paris and My One Temptation. See you soon.

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2: From the Sky News Centre at 1, Donald Trump's vowed to denuke Iran after the country's traded strikes overnight. The US president's called the Iranian regime liars and thinks their temporary truce is over. Virgin Media has been handed a record fine for stopping millions of customers from cancelling their contracts. Regulator Ofcom has issued a £28 million punishment after it found the firm put people through unreasonable hassle when trying to switch providers. That included attempts to pressure customers to stay and deliberately dropping calls between 2022 and 2024. Natalie Black is from the regulator.
3: What we're doing is signalling that where companies break our rules, we will take firm action and make sure they pay the price. This isn't just about Virgin Media, it's about sending a signal to the whole sector. But when companies don't play by our rules, we will hold them to account.
2: Virgin Media says it's improved its customer services. The Deputy Prime Minister's accused Nigel Farage of being up to his neck in sleaze after the Reform UK leader's resignation. He says he'll run in the by-election in Essex, though no other political party will be involved. Mr Farage is facing an investigation about political donations and denies any wrongdoing. But David Lammy's told the Commons it's up to the residents of Clacton to decide their future.
4: I hear it's the people versus the establishment, the city trader, Putin-admiring professional politician whose pals with crypto billionaires versus Count Binface.
2: A murder investigation's been launched after the death of a teenager in Northampton. Officers were called to an address in the Abington area last night to reports of a stabbing. 8 and 9-year-olds are now able to use passport e-gates at UK airports. Up until now, they were only for those aged 10 and above. Egypt's head coach says the referee was unfair after his team suffered a 3-2 World Cup loss to Argentina. The South Americans were 2-0 down with just over 10 minutes of normal time left before making a comeback. And that's the latest.
0: Northern Air.
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1: I am the magnificent. I'm back with the shock of a soul, boss, most thundering, storming, sound of soul.

0: Did you know HGVs have four zones of limited vision around them? If you're in one of these areas, you may not be seen by the driver. These four limited vision zones are in front, behind, and at both sides of the HGV. So when you're driving around a HGV, don't linger around them, because they may not notice you're there. Know the HGV zones. National Highways.
1: Number one's at one.
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0: Animals can't speak to drivers. But if they could, they would be asking us, telling us by the sounds of it, to put our litter and fruit waste in the bin. Because roadside litter kills an estimated 3 million animals every year. No wonder they sound miffed. So let's lend them a paw. Let's take our rubbish with us and bin it properly. National Highways. And what's that? They said thanks very much.
1: Number One's at One.
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2: From the Sky News Centre at 2, Donald Trump says the US-Iran ceasefire is over after the two countries renewed strikes overnight. The American president's described Iran as cuckoo, sick and a cancer. A neo-Nazi has been jailed for 13 and a half years for planning a mass gun attack. Alfie Coleman from Essex was 19 when he was caught in an MI5 sting in East London in 2023, trying to buy a pistol and ammunition. Potential targets included Tesco colleagues and customers. Judge Richard Marks.
3: I've taken into account in particular their duration, the extent of your fanaticism, the extreme and obsessive nature of your views, the amount of research that you undertook, the lengths to which you went to realise your long-standing and significant interest in guns.
2: Police have identified a man wanted over the murder of his wife and two daughters. Mark Schumer is believed to have flown out of the country before the discovery of three bodies at the family's home in Great Denham, Bedfordshire. The Lib Dems are calling for Nigel Farage's resignation as an MP to be delayed. The party's urging the Chancellor to block the move until investigations into his donations are complete. The Reform UK leader denies any wrongdoing and says he'll run in a by-election. Daisy Cooper's the deputy leader of the Lib Dems.
4: The Honourable Member for Clacton used to say, leave means leave. But it seems his latest stunt is to leave this place just so that he can return as a fully fledged member.
2: Elsewhere, Virgin Media has been handed a record £28 million fine for hassling millions of customers who wanted to cancel their contracts. Ofcom says the firm tried to pressure them to stay and deliberately dropped calls. And to sport, where Zlatko Dalic has stood down after nearly 9 years as Croatia's head coach. He led his country to the World Cup final in 2018, where they suffered a 4-2 defeat to France. That's the latest. I'm Imani Rana.
0: Northern Air. 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

Wednesday afternoon on over there. It's Phil Salter here for the next hour. Glad to have you company. Starting off with Andrew Gold. What a great tune, a thing called How Can This Be Love. I'm here till three with music coming up on this hour from The Who. I've got Roy Wood, some Rose Royce Champs, Donna Summer, Hurricane Smith, Genesis, the Isley Brothers, Patsy Galanto, one and only hit, and this brilliant tune from Diana Ross. Let's go back to 1970. This is called Remember Me, right here on Northern Air.

From the album Boulders from 1973, it's Roy Wood, played all the instruments and sang all the stuff himself. A complete solo album, what a great song, called Dear Elaine. Before that, The Who, from the classic Who's Next from 1971, Behind Blue Eyes, and of course Diana Ross, and a thing called Remember Me. 3 o'clock this afternoon, Kent and Freddie will be here with the useless information, snippets of useless information show. Richard Smith here is here at 4 o'clock with the A to Z of Pop, looking at the year 1967, and then Angela Epstein will be here at five with her usual brand of chat and music, so that'll be good. It's

0: This chap thinks he's a real winner because he sold his car and he's had a holiday with the money. When he returned, he received 9 envelopes. One was for payment of road tax. The others were parking tickets and a speeding fine. And even though he no longer owns the vehicle, he'll still be responsible for the road tax and be hassled with the new owner's fines. All because he didn't fill out the changes section on the registration certificate. Don't be a loser. Remember to tell the DVLA when you sell a vehicle.
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That's the Champs, and zing went the strings of my heart right here on Northern Air for a Wednesday. Before that, it was Rose Royce and Oh Boy. You're listening to Northern Air Hospital Radio. And it's the 70s hour with Phil Salter here till 3 o'clock. Here comes Donna Summer and a track called With Your Love.

Hello there, this is Ken Anton. I've just dropped by to invite you to join me and Freddie this afternoon at 3 o'clock. We present Snippets, an hour of useless information and good music. Three songs from a featured artist. We have a song in a foreign language and two versions of the same song. And an opportunity to win Hospital Radio loyalty points. That's all on Snippets this afternoon here on Northern Air Hospital Radio with Ken and Freddie.

That's Jimmy Ruffin, of course, and a thing called Farewell is a lonely sound reissued in the 70s, a hit in the 60s too. And before that, a Hurricane Smith singing Gilbert O'Sullivan's tune, Who Was It? And it was Donna Summer and a classic disco tune of hers called With Your Love. Stay tuned for Ken and Freddie after the news at 3. Take us a little bit closer. Let's stick in the 70s. This wonderful track from the album The Lamb Lies Down on Broadway from 1975. This is Genesis and Counting Out Time.

Just love that tune. It's the Isley Brothers, totally acoustic. What a great song, Harvest for the World. Before that, it was Genesis and Counting Out Time. I'm here for another few minutes. Still got loads more tunes to play you. Some Bob Dylan, Kate Bush and Graham Gouldman. He of 10cc, you know. And here's Patsy Gallant.

love playing tunes you don't hear on the radio very often. What about that? Bob Dylan and Watching the River Flow. And before that, Patsy Gallant and a track called From New York to LA, her only hit. A great song, though. Love that. Kate Bush on the way. Here comes a track from her very first album. This is called Strange Phenomenon from the album The Kick Inside.

Hope you get better soon. Hope we're cheering you up playing the great music on Northern Air Hospital Radio. That's the theme from The Likely Lads, sung by Highly Likely. That was Mike Hugg, who used to be the drummer of Manfred Mann. I'm full of useless information. If you want more useless information, stay tuned for Ken and Freddie. They're coming up after the news at 3. And to take us up there, here comes Graham Gouldman, a solo hit of his, and a thing called Sunburn. I'm back tonight at 8 o'clock for The Rock Show, so join me for that if you would. Otherwise, I'll be here tomorrow afternoon between 2 and 3 with The 60s Hour. You get well soon.

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2: From the Sky News Centre at 3, Donald Trump says the ceasefire with Iran is over following renewed strikes overnight. The US president, who's attending a NATO summit in Turkey today, has also warned Tehran he'll denuke the country. A neo-Nazi who drew up a kill list of customers and colleagues at the Tesco store where he worked has been jailed for 13 and a half years for planning a mass gun attack. Alfie Coleman was just 19 when he was caught in an MI5 sting in East London in 2023. The Chancellor says she'll accept Nigel Farage's request to step down as an MP, triggering what he's calling a people versus the establishment by-election. Rachel Reeves says if the Reform leader wants to spend the summer arguing with a bin, she won't stop him. Count Binface could be Mr Farage's only rival in Clacton, as the main parties say the vote's a farce.
3: You know, the Conservatives got over 30,000 votes here in 2019. They don't want to stand. They know. Well, you know why? Because they'd lose and lose badly.
2: Virgin Media's been fined £28 million for preventing customers from cancelling contracts. The company says that it's since made changes. To sport now, where Arthur Ferry aims to continue his Wimbledon fairy tale when he plays in the quarterfinals today. The 23-year-old is the first British wildcard to reach this stage of a Grand Slam. He'll go up against Italy's Flavio Cavoli on centre court, someone he bettered at the Australian Open this year.
4: It's going to be a good match regardless. I'm expecting it to be very, very difficult and different to Australia, completely different conditions, and I'm sure he's going to be at 100% of his capacities. Yeah, I played really well in Australia, so we'll use that experience for Wednesday.
2: And 8 and 9-year-olds are now able to use passport e-gates at UK airports. They were previously only designed for those aged 10 plus. The gates use facial recognition technology to check a passenger's identity against their passport photo without needing to see an agent in a booth. And there are height restrictions in place. That's the latest. I'm Imani Rana.
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5: You're listening to your favourite hospital radio station. And in the next hour is Snippets with Ken and Freddie, where we give you snippets of useless information and plenty good music. We have a song in a foreign language. We have two versions of the same song, and we have a featured singer. Who is our featured singer?
6: Well, I'm not going to tell you, but I might give you some clues. I'll be kind. This is a Scottish singer, songwriter, and guitarist, I should say, and they were big in the British folk scene in the 1960s and 70s. I'm not going to give you any more information, but I wonder if he drives a van.
5: You might do. It's not Van Morrison then, no.
6: No. But keep going on that road.
5: I shall have to get on the right tracks then. Let me start you off with some useless information to get your mind a-popping. Did you know that by the time a glass of champagne goes flat, 2 million bubbles will have popped?
6: Wow, that's incredible.
5: I didn't count them all, by the way. And in fact, I'm tempted to drink the glass before it goes flat, but, shame to waste a good glass of champagne.
6: Oh, yes, anyone who doesn't. Why?
5: Yeah. Well, if you don't drink that champagne, I'll tell your ma.

0: That's Shamrock and I'll Tell Me Ma. What are you going to tell your ma? Are you going to tell your ma who you're listening to? You're listening to Ken and Freddie on Hospital Radio. I just thought I'd drop our names in there, because until 1910, film studios didn't credit their actors in case they asked for more money. Did you know that?
1: No, I didn't. That's awful.
0: And Oscar Hammerstein II is the only Oscar ever to have won an Oscar.
1: What a brilliant fact.
0: Absolutely.
1: That's fantastic. I want to know, though, have we had any thoughts on our featured artist?
0: No. He drives a van?
1: Well, okay, that could be fake news. I'm not 100% sure he drives a van, but I thought it might be a clue. It's a Scottish singer-songwriter and guitarist who's well known for the British folk scene, and it's Donovan. Okay. It says Van in his name, so I thought I'd give you a clue. But we have three tracks from him in this hour. And first up is Sunshine Superman, which reached the top of the Billboard Hot 100s in the United States.

0: Yeah, that's Hansen and Bop. What does that translate as?
1: Bop. That's what I think it translates as.
0: Okay. In about 3 minutes' time, you will have an opportunity to translate because it'll be our song in a foreign language.
1: Oh, that's a chance to win Hospital Radio loyalty points, isn't it?
0: Yeah, and the more points you get...
1: the more points you have.
0: Because it's just for fun. It is fun, isn't it?
1: I think so.
0: Good. Good. who have we got next then?
1: Oh, this is The Hollies. They released this in 1969 and they actually recorded it at Abbey Road Studios. Legendary.
0: Claim to fame.

0: Listening to them on Snippets with Ken and Freddie. I'm sorry, Suzanne.
1: Well, there's no need to apologise, Ken, because it is time for Song in a Foreign Language, where we need to identify what the language that the singer, is singing in. And, well, Ken, do we think we're going to know this song? Is it a big famous song that we're going to recognise?
0: It's not a big famous song, but the English version did get into the charts in the 1970s.
1: He's given away so many clues. Remember that, 1970s, it's going to be in a foreign language that we need to identify. And if we know the singer, the title, maybe the title in English, we could win so many hospital radio loyalty points. I'm getting a bit too excited.
0: So you get a point for the title of the song, a point for the singer in English, the singer in the foreign language, and of course, most importantly, a point for the language. And which language is this song sung in?

0: Well, I think the title of the song was sung in English. The rest of it was in a foreign language, and that should have given you a clue as to the English title. How did you get on?
1: Well, Excuse Me Lady, I heard.
0: Yes, that's the foreign title, except it's not...
1: Yeah, so is it Excuse Me Baby? That makes sense.
0: Perfectly correct, yes.
1: Ah, very good. And also, I'm going to say that I'm quite confident in saying it's French. And if it's not, I'll eat my socks.
0: Your socks are safe. It is French.
1: Woo! Yes, points and socks. What more could I want?
0: Point and socks. what more could one want? And that was Joe Dassin, who's a reasonably well-known French singer, and from the 1970s, singing the early 1970s hit Excuse Me Baby, which was sung by Chicory Tip.
1: Ah, yes.
0: And I must dig out Chicory Tip. We'll have them as a featured group sometime.
1: Oh, that'd be fantastic. Oh, I have a fact for you, Ken.
0: Go on.
1: About walruses.
0: Okay.
1: So, did you know the walrus comes from a Dutch word, but when you break down its meaning, it's walvis, which means whale, and then ros, which means horse. So, walrus is a whale horse.
0: That sort of makes
1: sense. Isn't that interesting? Yeah, so next time you see a walrus, which I know you see all the time in

0: in Dundee, well, or wherever, really.
1: It depends how much it's been raining. If it's been raining a lot, then we might just see one, you know. You never know.
0: Just you never
1: watch
0: know.
1: Out when crossing the street.
0: Yeah, they are whale horses. They'll charge at you. Next up, we have a track from the Detroit Spinners. Or are they the Motown Spinners? Or are they the Spinners? Whatever you call them, here is a track, Working My Way Back to You. Enjoy.

0: How does that guy get his voice down there? Oh, must be the end of the change of key there. Working my way back to you. And you're working your way along with Snippets with Ken and Freddie on your favourite hospital radio station. We try and bring you bits of useless information. Shall we give you some more useless information?
1: Oh, please do. It's my favourite part of the show.
0: Okay. Did you know that the smell of freshly cut grass is a plant distress call? Help, somebody's cut me.
1: Oh, wow. That's so weird because I quite like this. What does that say about me if I quite like the smell of it?
0: Yes, absolutely, yeah. And did you know that rats get more depressed in summer than in winter? It's the other way around.
1: Oh, bless. I think that's the only time I've ever awed at a rat.
0: Well, you might want to go and meet them perhaps down on the corner, out on the street, and listen to Willie and the Poor Boys. Here's Creedence Clearwater Revival.

0: Creedence Clearwater Revival, or CCR if you prefer, and that's Down on the Corner. Down on the corner, you might find a lot of people. Did you know that by the year 2019, there were more Lego people on Earth than real people?
1: That's awful. That's quite terrifying. All that plastic.
0: Yeah.
1: Oh!
0: Just think if they were to take over the Earth, all these Lego characters marching up and down.
1: Maybe that's what they've done. Maybe that's what this all was. It was a plan by Lego. No one buy any more Lego men.
0: Yeah, and I think something, if all the pieces of Lego were divided up amongst all the people in the world, we would have 40 pieces each, at least.
1: Oh, I quite like to have... I don't have any Lego, so I would quite like 40 pieces.
0: All right, we'll see if we can get you some Lego then.
1: Fantastic. It is time for the final... No! Yep. Not the final. I'm getting way ahead of myself. The second track from our featured artist. It is Donovan this hour. And this is his wonderful track. Maybe my favourite, Mellow Yellow.

0: Donovan, you're going to have me singing that for the next week. That was Mellow Yellow, the second track from our featured artist of this hour.
1: Mellow Yellow, that's a rather jaundiced opinion of things, isn't it?
0: Just a little bit. But nothing about that song gives me jaundiced vibes, Ken. Not a...
1: This is another odd one here. If you're needing some slippers, go and speak to Michael. Here's Eddie Grant and the Equals with Michael and the Slipper Tree.

0: That's Horoscope from Harpo, who was played quite a lot on in Europe, Radio Luxembourg, but not terribly much in Britain.
1: Did you know, after his music career, he became a very successful horse breeder in Sweden? Who would have thought it?
0: I didn't know that. You learn something new every day.
1: You do. We just like to give you so many snippets, but we also like to give you hospital radio loyalty points, because
0: the more they're the points best thing you to get, have.
1: Oh, the more points you... You just get a lot of points. We like to give them away. We do.
0: We do.
1: And time after time is one of the best way to get hospital radio loyalty points. This is where you need to identify the cover and the original. And there will also be a little transition in the middle where you can shout, "There goes the join!" Sorry, I should have prepped your ears. Yep. I'm sorry.
0: And at that point, you see a transition from the cover version to the original of the very same song.
1: Yes.
0: Why do they say "very same"? Extra words.
1: Because it very much is the very same.
0: Very true. So, the cover version comes first. You have to tell me the year and the singer and chart position, etc., etc., and who sang the lead vocals on it. And... what have we got? 12 years between that and the original version, which comes second. So tell me all of that here on Time After Time. Two versions of the same song.

0: two versions of Jive Talking. How did you get on? Do you know both versions?
1: I'm thinking the original's got to be the Bee Gees.
0: Oh, definitely. Yes.
1: Oh, yes.
0: And who did
1: and
0: the cover
1: was
0: version?
1: Oh, I'm stumped. You're going to have to share with us.
0: Well, that was Boogie Box High in 1987. They got number seven, and George Michael sang the lead vocals for them on that one.
1: Wow.
0: And after the join, Freddie correctly identified the Bee Gees' number five hit in 1975, and they wrote the song, and the song was originally called Drive Talking, but it was in the film Saturday Night Fever. That was a good film.
1: Great film. You know, I'm going to watch that soon. It's on the to-do list.
0: I've not seen that way back since, well, Saturday night, probably. Well, it's time for our jukebox jury track, and this is where we play something and you have to tell us what you think of it, marks out of 10, etc. This is an album track from the new country group, the American new country group Gloriana, and this is called Come and Save Me. But would you come and save this track?

0: Jukebox Jewelry, What Do We Think? So that was Come and Save Me, I think released in about 2009, a nice little American country song. I don't know, I don't think I'm sold. I don't think I'd save it if it was, you know, the last track that, you know, was going to vanish and someone had to save it. But I'm going to give it a nice 6 out of 10. I was nodding along, but it wasn't gripping. That's what I'm going to say.
1: There we go. That's a good analysis of Gloriana,
0: yeah.
1: Come and Save Me. I sort of quite like Gloriana. I'm not into new country, and I think Gloriana sounds very much like a modern-day Fleetwood Mac. And two of their other tracks from their original album, Gloriana, were top 10 hits in the American country charts, and I do like them. But I don't think I would come and save that one either, so I think I would concur and give that one a 6 out of 10.
0: Sorry, Gloriana, but next time.
1: Better luck next time. But we do have one of the best from our featured singer.
0: Yes, we've been spending the hour with Donovan, and well, we've managed to get to his 6th studio album on this track. This was released in 1968, and this is Jennifer Juniper. What a fabulous name.

0: I didn't know Donovan was multilingual, bilingual, who knew? But that was our featured artist and our final track from him, Jennifer Juniper.
1: And it was in French, just like our song in a foreign language earlier on.
0: It's as if it's all planned, Ken. It's as if we know what we're doing.
1: Do we know what we're doing? It could well be. Could well be. Well, I think we maybe have just worked it out just as we come to the end, unfortunately, of Snippets. You have been listening to Ken and Freddie on your favourite hospital radio station. That's Ken Anton and Freddie Davis playing music just to entertain you. From us, thank you very much for listening. Do stay tuned here on Hospital Radio.

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2: From the Sky News Centre at 4, Donald Trump's warned renewed US strikes on Iran will continue after declaring their ceasefire is over. The two countries exchanged heavy fire overnight, targeting Iranian ships, while Tehran took aim at bases belonging to America's allies.
3: So we hit them very hard last night, very, very hard. Probably hit them hard again tonight. I'll give them a little warning, we're going to hit them hard tonight. But we'll see how it all works out. No, I'm not happy with them.
2: The American president also repeated insults used in a rant earlier, describing Iranians as cuckoo. He also mistakenly referred to Iran as Japan. Elsewhere, Nigel Farage has formally quit as MP for Clacton. Chancellor Rachel Reeves cleared the way for him to stand in a by-election there, saying he can spend the summer arguing with a bin. Meanwhile, police have released details of a man suspected of murdering his wife and two daughters in Great Denham in Bedfordshire. 45-year-old Mark Schumer was seen leaving the UK on a flight from Heathrow on Saturday, and officers believe he travelled to Zimbabwe. His family were found dead on Monday. A man's been convicted of murdering his four-week-old baby son by shaking him. Tony Bartlett's trial heard he caused fatal injuries to his son Atticus when he shook him at home in Chard, Somerset in July 2022. To sport now, where Arthur Ferry is carrying Britain's hopes in the quarterfinals of the Wimbledon singles. Richard Newman is on centre court.
4: He's doing it again, upsetting the odds. Arthur Ferry has taken the first set 6-4 against the Italian's ninth seed, Flavio Cabolli. But he has had his serve broken at the start of the second. The 23-year-old, who honestly was pretty unknown to a wider audience before Wimbledon, scrapping and fighting to try and become just the fifth British man to reach the semis here in the Open era.
2: And younger children will be able to use e-gates at UK airports as the summer holidays begin. The Home Office has announced children aged 8 and 9 are now eligible to use the facial scanners, which replace seeing an agent in a booth. That's the latest. I'm Imani Rana.
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0: And now, on your favorite station, it's Richard Smith with another A to Z of Pop.
1: All right, then, I won't. Hello there. Welcome along to a rather special edition of the A to Z of Pop. I'm Richard Smith, and over the next 2 hours, I'm going to try and run through the alphabet from A to Z, playing some very famous songs that all have the one thing in common.

Now, the idea is a fairly simple one. I'm going to feature songs that simply have the word don't in their title. Why don't, you ask? Well, looking through the library here at the station, there seems to be hundreds, if not thousands, of titles, so why not? Anyway, performing for us on the show today will be the likes of The Cure and Bernie Flint, Elton John and Kiki Dee, Holly Murs, Madonna, as well as UB40 and Dusty Springfield, to name but a few. Now, I wonder if you're already thinking of songs that have don't in the title. Well, if you are, all you need to do for the next couple of hours is to just settle back, relax and enjoy with me the A to Z of don't. And we're going to start the programme today, predictably at the letter A, with a trip back to 1990 for Kim Appleby. So don't worry.

Thank you. from 2023, David Guetta, Anne-Marie and Coi Leray. I hope I've said that right. Baby Don't Hurt Me, which, if you're wondering, sampled a 1990s tune, 1993, Had a Way and What Is Love, going through it. You knew that anyway, didn't you? Before that, it was the debut single from Kim Appleby in 1990, Don't Worry. So that's A, you see, Kim Appleby and Baby Don't Hurt Me, David Guetta and all that, covering the letter B. So they've both got don't in the title, and that's how it works. Having a quick look, there's nearly 1,000 tunes with don't in the title, yeah, here in the library at the station. So, yeah, we've got loads to choose from, and I wonder whether we're going to be playing your favourite in the next, well, hour and 50 minutes or so. And is this one of them? 1986, The Cure, and Boys Don't Cry.

Australian house music duo Madison Avenue, who, if you're wondering, Shane Coates and Andy Van Dorsel are. They always say, fully useless information. The year 2000, big number one for them on the UK charts, spent 12 weeks on those charts. Don't Call Me Baby. And before that, it was originally from 1979, but that mix there came out in 1986, The Cure and Boys Don't Cry. If you've just tuned in our way, hello there, Richard Smith here with the A to Z of Don't. And on the show today, as the title suggests, we're running right through the alphabet from A to Z and having a listen to some really well-known songs that have the word don't in their title. There's loads of them, absolutely loads of them, and I wonder and hope that we play one of your favourites in the next hour and a half or so. So please do stay with us right here on your favourite radio station for some more from the files of the A to Z of Don't. Stopping now then at the letter E, with a song from American vocal girl group En Vogue, whose original lineup consisted of singers Terry Ellis, Dawn Robinson, Cindy Herron and Maxine Jones. Here they are then, with a tune that made it to number 5 on the UK charts in 1997. Don't Let Go, open brackets, love, close brackets.

episode, you remember that voice. Covering the letter F from 1977, Bernie Flint. And I don't want to put no hold on you. I don't know whether that's grammatically correct, but anyway, we'll move on from that. He was voted the show's best act for 12 successive weeks on Opportunity Knocks. And that's how he made his fame, had that in the charts at number 3 for 10 weeks in total in 1977. He had another song out, which did not so well on the UK charts, but that was it. And apparently he went on to the after-dinner speaking circuit. There we are, Bernie Flint from 1977. I don't want to put no hold on you. And before that, from 20 years later, 1997, on Vogue, and Don't Let Go. E and F of the A to Z of Don't. Covered really well there, I'm thinking. So if you didn't get the answer to that little conundrum, don't be so hard on yourself.

I'll tell you something, it's quite a cosmopolitan outfit we've got on today, isn't it, really? America and En Vogue, Southport, Bernie Flint, London, Jess Glynn, and just there, Colombian singer-songwriter Shakira and Haitian rapper Wycliffe Jean. There we are, you see. We're all over the world, us. The A to Z of Don't here on your favourite station. Hips Don't Lie from 2006. Big number one for Shakira and Wycliffe Jean. And before that, Jess Glynn with another number one, this time from 2015. Don't Be So Hard on Yourself. G and H of the A to Z of the word don't. Why don't? Well, it just came up while I was looking through the library one day. So don't blame me.

It was originally intended to be recorded with Dusty Springfield, who we may hear from later. But apparently she was too ill to do the project, so Kiki D stood in and didn't look back, and number one for 6 weeks back in 1976. Elton John and Kiki D and Don't Go Breaking My Heart from 1964. Before that, a tune originally written by Dorothy Fields and Jimmy McHugh, Don't Blame Me, sung by Frank Ifield. From Coventry originally, and then he moved to Australia and started yodeling and didn't look back. You're listening to the very best in entertainment and more here on your favourite station. It's the A to Z of Don't with me, Richard Smith. Why don't? Well, as I say, scrolling through the library here at the station, I noticed there were hundreds of songs that have the word don't in the title, so I thought, why not? So please do stay with us if you can for some more hits and memories just for you. Looking at the letter K now on our musical journey, and from 1977, here's Gladys Knight and the Pips from the album Still Together, and baby, don't change your mind.

It was a double A-side that came out in 2003 with Pandora's Kiss. It's called Don't Give Up. And a few people noticed that sounds very similar to an Asda advert. And it did, because they were written by the same chap. There you are, you see. When you're not writing pop songs, you can be writing jingles for supermarkets and stuff. Brilliant. What a good way to make a living. Don't Give Up, it was called. Cover the letter L, Louise, from 2003. Before that, Gladys Knight and the Pips from 1977. And Baby Don't Change Your Mind, written by Van McCoy. Yes, he of the Hustle fame. Do you remember that? Yeah, I think we've all had a go at the slosh to that, I'm thinking. Let's have a tune to cover the letter M. This'll do it. Ollie Murs, 2010, remembered here on your favourite station. Please Don't Let Me Go.

It was the debut single in 2010 for Ollie Murs, Please Don't Let Me Go, covering the letter M. And just there, a group called No Doubt, who, if you're wondering, Gwen Stefani, Tom Dumont, Adrian Young, Stephen Bradley and Gabrielle McNair were No Doubt back in 1997. Big number one on the UK charts for them. Spent 18 weeks on those charts. Don't Speak, it was called. Yeah, it's all good stuff, isn't it? And so here endeth the first session. I'll be back very shortly here on your favourite station with much more music from the A to Z of Don't. So have a little think and see what you can come up with. In the meantime, whilst I nip out to find a chocolate hobnob and a cuppa. Oh, that's a good idea, isn't it? Oh, I suggest we all do the same. Let's have a tune with numbers in the title and the artist's name, as well as the word don't in, of course. That goes without saying, doesn't it? So from 1966, here's Frankie Valli and the Four Seasons with Opus 17, open brackets. Don't you worry about me, close brackets. See you shortly. Ta-ra!

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2: From the Sky News Centre at 5, Donald Trump's claiming a ceasefire with Iran is over. The US president has hinted at fresh strikes, saying his forces will probably attack again tonight, and there's not a thing Iran can do to stop it. Tehran's reportedly responded with a threat to close the vital Strait of Hormuz to oil ships. Keir Starmer says it must stay open.
3: I'm not going to pretend the last few days hasn't presented additional challenges. Of course it has, but it's important to keep focused on what is it we want to achieve. Back to the ceasefire. Let's get the deal implemented. Strait of Hormuz open.
2: The Prime Minister also says Nigel Farage has run himself into a cul-de-sac after the Reform leader formally stood down as an MP. He'll aim to regain the Clacton seat in a by-election, but it's being boycotted by the other major parties. Meanwhile, counter-terror police have urged parents to be aware of what teenagers are doing online after a young extremist was jailed for planning a mass gun attack. Alfie Gott Coleman was caught trying to buy a firearm and had become radicalised at the age of 14. Three men have been jailed for more than 5 years after stealing almost £1 million worth of the weight loss drug Mounjaro. The burglars broke into a distribution centre in Hertfordshire through an air conditioning duct and made off with hundreds of boxes of the drug. To sport now, where Britain's Arthur Ferry is fighting for a place in the Wimbledon quarterfinals. Richard Newman is on centre court.
4: Another extraordinary story unfolding here on centre. Arthur Ferry, two sets and a break up against the Italian ninth seed, Flavio Caboli. He took the second on a tie break. So far, unflappable and unfazed. It's worth repeating, Ferry came into this ranked outside the top 100 and needed a wild card to get into this tournament. He's a set away from the semis.
2: And Sacha Baron Cohen's apparently finished filming a new Ali G movie. It's said to have been shot in secret, much like his hit Borat. That's the latest. I'm Imani Rana.
0: Northern Air.
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0: did you?
1: We didn't know you could do that, did we, Jenny? We didn't know you were getting loud either. Isn't that just a tune to get the blood thumping and the pulse thumping and the table thumping? You can see I can't think of another word for thumping. Hello there, good afternoon. This is Angela Epstein and this is Northern Air, your award-winning patient station here at North Manchester General Hospital, going out to Salford Royal as well. And you can find us on the internet at www.northernair.org.uk. I just had that half micro moment when I got halfway through an email address and thought, I don't know how this finishes. Don't know if that ever happens with you. How are you doing this afternoon? I know you're in hospital, but I'm sure that they are taking extremely good care for you and that it won't be long before you're told you can go home back to all the things you like doing most and that you're feeling better again. Like I said, we just heard Let's Get Loud. And at the beginning of that song, she says, yeah, now excuse my Spanish. She says, ya viene ilego, presente. And I wonder if you knew what that means. Phil, who's running the deck this afternoon, my producer Phil, do you know what that means?
2: No.
1: It means it's Jenny here, present. Do you know how I know that?
2: Yeah, because you've Googled it, haven't you?
1: It's in the notes. Anyway, I think we'll keep up the kind of Hispanic theme this afternoon because that is just so good. And there's another reason why we're playing this bit of Gloria Estefan, because she actually wrote Let's Get Loud. Didn't want it for herself, but she gave it.

0: The Jacksons, the Mighty Jacksons, Shake Your Body Down to the Ground. That came out in 1979. And before that, we heard Gloria Estefan, who released Oye Mi Canto 10 years later, which I think means Oh My Voice. Oh My Voice?
1: Hear My Voice.
0: Hear My Voice. Hear My Voice. I'm sorry, we have a Spanish correspondent in the studio this afternoon.
1: No, it just says it here.
0: Okay. Thank you, Phil. This is Angela Epstein, and this is Northern Air, your award-winning hostel radio station, keeping you company this afternoon for an hour of chat, probably a bit, if not a lot of silliness, and some lovely mellow tunes too. We actually started off with a bit of a Hispanic duo, two mighty divas, if you like, Jennifer Lopez and then Gloria Estefan, which made me think about Europe. Now, I wasn't going to play the hokey cokey in, out, shake it all about, because we're so done with talking about the EU and Brexit and all those things, which will be a dominating conversation for years. But there are some fascinating facts about Europe, which I didn't know. And in fact, producer Phil, I'm going to test your geographical knowledge about Europe. Don't look so panicked. But there is a vanilla slice on it if you get it right. OK, so how many people do you think live in Europe? To the nearest 10. No, that's an unfair question.
1: You're funny.
0: That's an unfair question. Okay, how many countries are there in Europe?
1: Oh, good. How do I know? No idea.
0: I think there are 50.
1: 51.
0: 50 Europe. I think there are 50 countries in Europe.
1: Okay.
0: And I've lost my notes now. This is why you do things on the internet. It doesn't work. And do you know what the smallest country in Europe is?
1: It's Monaco, isn't it? Or is it Luxembourg?
0: No.
1: Or Liechtenstein?
0: No, they just can't just rattle them off, hoping one will be. One word, you know, and who wants to be a millionaire? Okay. You have to give the first answer.
1: Okay, Monaco.
0: Vatican City.
1: Of course it is.
0: Uh-huh. And the largest city in Europe.
1: The largest city. Oh, it's going to be one of those, isn't it?
0: Yes, probably, obviously.
1: Yeah. Paris, maybe?
0: You don't miss much, matron, do you?
1: Paris?
0: It's actually Istanbul.
1: Ah, of course.
0: And finally...
1: That's close. Not Constantinople.
0: No, it's a very long word. Spell it.
1: IT.
0: Very good.
1: Bum-bum.
0: Okay, but I'm up for these prices.
1: Yeah.
0: And finally, I won't give him the steam off my tea, listener. And finally, the largest country in Europe.
1: Largest country in Europe.
0: I've really put you on the spot.
1: Istanbul.
0: Okay, unless the map kind of went through a seismic change in the last 2 minutes, Istanbul is the largest city. Russia.
1: Of course, I meant that.
0: Russia.
1: Is Russia in Europe?
0: Well, I didn't know that.
1: Hang on, isn't it Australia? They're in Europe. They're in Eurovision, aren't they?
0: So, and the Eurovision Broadcasting Union.
1: Yeah.
0: Now, here's the thing. Europe is the second smallest continent on the planet.
1: The second smallest, right.
0: And the smallest continent is? Istanbul.
1: Istanbul. Behave, what? Vatican City, I've no idea.
0: It's Australia.
1: What?
0: It's Australia. Smallest continent on the planet. Okay, I think we should play a bit of Squeeze.
1: I think it'd be easier, yeah, why not?

0: Natasha Bedingfield and Unwritten. That's a really good tune. It's got some really good messages in there. I love that line, feel the rain on your skin, which apparently is what her mum used to say to her. I suppose it's about sort of getting out there and not being sort of frightened to go near stuff and embrace all that life can offer. My mum used to have some great phrases. She used to say, when the kids used to go around to her house and they'd leave stuff all over the place, she'd say, make your mess where you had your beer. In other words, take your stuff home with you. And my favourite was, you win more wars with honey, which is, if you're going to fall out with somebody or somebody wants to fall out with you, the way to get some kind of cordial, some cordial entente, as they say, or entente cordial, is it? Or anyway, at least to try and get things back on even keel, then do it in a sweet way rather than going on the attack. There you go. Now then, on this show, we do like to stretch the mind a bit with musical trivia and sort of the probing the idea of what records may have in common with each other. Now, Phil, our producer here, Phil Salter, good afternoon, Phil. You're very quiet this afternoon.
1: Yeah, I'm worried about this.
0: I'm going to play two records that have a connection. Now, Phil is an absolute mine of information when it comes to music. He knows every last twang of the guitar. When you play him a piece of music, he'll say, oh, yes, well, if you heard the first version that was released in 1974, they did that with a teacup and a leg of lamb or something. So he's always got the background info. So even though, listener, I don't want you to be here every week because I hope you're going to be out of hospital and back at home, every week when I come in, I try and test him. And most weeks, he gets it right. But this time, I think today, I'm really, really, really going to knock it out of the park. So have a listen to these two songs and see if you can work out what the connection might be.

0: tune you don't hear very often. That's Hearsay. And before that, that was The Way to Your Love. And before that, we heard The Beatles, I'll Follow the Sun. And of course, Hearsay was the pop band put together for Pop Stars, the one of the original reality shows. And it features that there girl from Coronation Street.
1: Kim Marsh,
0: indeed. Yeah. Now then, I set producer Phil a bit of a teaser this afternoon. I said that these two records that we've just played, I'll Follow the Sun, The Beatles, of course, from 1964, beautiful song, and only an album track, can you believe it? And then Hearsay had a connection. Now, Phil knows everything about music.
1: Well,
0: especially the Beatles.
1: Don't know very. Is this before we start? Is this very tenuous, or is it?
0: I'm saying
1: no. You've got. You can say this. Are we talking tenuous here?
0: I'm talking think laterally.
1: Okay. Are we thinking of the person that wrote the Hearsay song?
0: No.
1: Being Stargate. No.
0: No.
1: Okay. I'm lost then.
0: Okay.
1: Because I was going to say that the Beatles produced, first sang I'll Follow the Sun in the Star Club in Hamburg.
0: No.
1: And Stargate and Star Club. You know, that's one of your pathetic little connections,
0: pathetic,
1: to be honest.
0: Pathetic. Let me show you pathetic, sunshine. Let me show you pathetic. Okay. Follow me. Walk with me, listener. This is Angela Epstein.
1: I did warn her, by the way, listener, that if it was a really rubbish connection, I was switching off and going home. So it could be a very short show today.
0: There's a plan behind this. Okay. So I'll Follow the Sun by the Beatles, The Way to Your Love by Hearsay. There is a connection. So, The Way to Your Love by Hearsay, in Hearsay, amongst them was one of the singers was a girl called Suzanne Shaw. Do you know where Suzanne Shaw was from?
1: Probably Liverpool.
0: No, she was from Bury.
1: From Bury, okay.
0: Right. Yeah. And the thing about Bury, where do you bury people?
1: In a cemetery?
0: Yes.
1: Yeah.
0: And there's a famous Manchester cemetery mentioned in I'll Follow the Sun.
1: Is there?
0: And tomorrow may rain so.
1: Oh, get it.
0: I'll Follow the Sun.
1: Goodbye, listeners.
0: Really, listen, Blondie.
1: You're on your way out, you are.

0: That was City Boy in 5705. And we had a much easier connection in the last two records. We had 5705, which was all about somebody who's ringing and ringing his girlfriend up and she ain't picking up. There's no reply. And before that, we had Blondie and the Mighty hanging on the telephone. And they were both released in 1978, which was the year that I started high school. And I went to high school that involved two bus rides away from where I live, which is only about 10 minutes from here at the hospital. And I remember on the first day of school, I think my mum took me and then we did a dry run. And then on the second or third day, I went by myself and of course got completely lost because I had to go to South Manchester and didn't know where I was. But anyway, so 1978, whenever anybody says 1978, that's what comes to mind. I do love songs with phones in them. I mean, there's loads of them that have got phone lines and the pickup and the drama. Do you, producer Phil, do you like songs with phones in them?
1: Never thought about it.
0: What's your, do you have a favourite song?
1: A favourite song, no, with a phone in?
0: Yeah, a favourite song with a phone in.
1: No.
0: Okay. I mean, you know, actually, a lot of people sleep.
1: That's my constant answer to everything you ask me, is it? No.
0: A lot of people have got into the habit of sleeping with their phones next to their beds because, you know, they don't want to miss anything. You know, I slept with my phone under my pillow last night.
1: Go on, here's a comes a joke. Yeah, go on.
0: No, this is what happened.
1: And when you woke up?
0: And when I woke up, it had gone.
1: Yeah.
0: But there was a pound coin there. I think it was the Bluetooth fairy.
1: No.

0: Oh, wow. Wow. That really was something. That was really saying something, wasn't it? Which is a clue about our next record. But tell me first about that one, Phil. That was the Wilbury Twist by the Travelling Wilburys. What is that? What was that? I've never heard it before.
1: Yeah, it was an album track from their first album called... Or was it the second album called... The first album's called...
0: Well, come on, keep up at the back
1: there. The first album was called Travelling Wilburys Volume 1 and the second album was called Travelling Wilburys Volume 3.
0: Ah, okay.
1: There was no Volume 2. Who knows? Yeah, and it was George Harrison, Bob Dylan, Tom Petty, Roy Orbison and Jeff Lynne. Good tune.
0: And I wonder how that happened. Because, you know, like you sort of say to people, oh, let's get together and do a car boot sale.
1: I think that's what happened. Yeah, basically. not quite a car boot sale.
0: Yeah, but you know what I mean? And you just think, wow, how did that actually happen? I mean, like I said, that was really saying something, which was also a song by Bananarama. But let's play one of their other tunes. I love this one. This is I Want You Back. This is Angela Epstein. And you're listening to Pure Magic Northern Air.

0: You know how they say that golf is a good walk spoilt? And apologies to golfers, because maybe I'm not getting it. But I just think if you're already out in the fresh air walking around, why have to worry about whacking a golf ball as well? And I always think with Bette Davis eyes, it's such a great tune, but I'm just not, I don't know, maybe, I don't know. I'm not getting the vibe with Kim Carnes' voice, but the tune is so good I had to play it. That was Bette Davis' Eyes. Actually, those tunes that I was just played 2 minutes ago, they're making me a bit hungry because we had Bananarama, or Beethoven's favourite fruit, actually, Bananana. And then we had Bette Davis' Eyes. Producer Philly, do you not get a bit hungry after an hour doing this show with me?
1: No, to be honest, I feel a bit sick. Trent, your puns are getting worse.
0: I don't know.
1: I didn't have you down as punny, to be honest.
0: Well, I don't try to be punny here on Northern Air, your award-winning patient station here at North Manchester General Hospital, where we play you the best music. We beam out to Salford Royal as well as Crumpsall, and also you can find us at the internet. 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I'm just thinking, you know, I was thinking of my final choice of record, because I am actually, my stomach is starting to rumble. I'm not going to play the Salad of John and Yoko or another Beatles song, which obviously is I Want to Hold Your Ham, Not Under My Star. And actually, are you a bit of a meat eater?
1: I've been known to dabble, yeah.
0: Okay, because we could have played You Braise Me Up.
1: Let's just play this instead.
0: Yeah, Uptown Grill. Enjoy.
1: Oh, God.

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2: From the Sky News Centre at 6. We'll start with breaking news. There's been big British success at Wimbledon. Richard Newman's at Centre Court.
3: It's one of the sporting stories of the summer, and it just keeps getting better and better. Arthur Ferry into the semi-finals of Wimbledon after taking apart the Italian ninth seed, Flavio Cavoli. 6-4, 7-6, 6-love. The 23-year-old ranked 114 in the world before this tournament, and needing a wild card to get in, has gone from unknown to household name, and just the fifth British man to reach the semis at Wimbledon in the Open era.
2: US President Donald Trump's hinted there could be more strikes on the way for Iran, saying a ceasefire between the two countries is over. Tehran's threatened to close a vital shipping route in response. Police have released details of a man suspected of murdering his wife and two daughters in Great Denham in Bedfordshire. Officers believe Mark Schumer travelled to Zimbabwe on Saturday. The firearms officer acquitted of murdering Chris Cabbers unlikely to face further disciplinary action following a change to the law. It's understood the Cabber family have 3 weeks to appeal. Meanwhile, Nigel Farage is officially no longer an MP after standing down. He'll try to regain the Clacton seat in a by-election. And with the main Westminster boycotting it, novelty candidate Count Binface could be his main opponent. The Reform leader is facing an investigation about political donations and denies any wrongdoing. Deputy Prime Minister David Lammy's accused Mr Farage of being up to his neck in sleaze.
4: I hear it's the people versus the establishment. The city trader, Putin admiring, professional politician whose pals with crypto billionaires versus Count Binface.
2: And the International Monetary Fund says UK inflation could ease back to target levels sooner than previously expected. The body suggests it could fall to the government and Bank of England's target of 2% by mid-2027. That's the latest. I'm Imani Rana.
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0: Gina Easton, For Your Eyes Only, from the James Bond film of the same name from 1981. Hello there, I'm Julian. I'm here to keep you company at your bedside and hopefully help you on the road to recovery. This is an hour of music from the movies and the musicals. And coming up, we've got music from Les Mis, Move Over Darling, The Commitments, a little night music, plenty more, a completely eclectic mix of music. So just please lie back and relax, close your eyes, and enjoy this musical concoction.
1: Oh, dear Lord, you made many, many poor people. I realize, of course, it's no shame to be poor, but it's no great honor either. So what would have been so terrible if I had a small fortune?

if I answer right or wrong. When you're rich, they think you really know. If I were rich, I'd have the time that I like to sit in the synagogue and pray.

0: If I were a wealthy man.
1: That's Topple. From 1971 film version of If I Was a Rich Man. And did you notice the link between that and the first piece of music we played this evening? Topol was also in the James Bond film For Your Eyes Only. There, we don't just throw this show together. It is planned somewhere along the line. There is a plan. Anyway, more music now from The Sound of Music. From 1965, Julie Andrews, Christopher Plummer, in the film version by Rodgers and Hammerstein, a story of a governess who brings joy and music to an Austrian widower, Captain von Trapp, and his seven children. Lovely film. I haven't seen it for a while, but absolutely gorgeous. It won 5 Academy Awards, including Best Picture, and Julie Andrews became a global star through this role. And this is My Favourite Things.
2: Raindrops on roses and whiskers on kittens, bright copper kettles and warm woolen mittens, brown paper packages tied up with strings. These are a few of my favourite things. Cream-coloured ponies and crisp apple strudels, doorbells and sleigh bells and schnitzel with

Julie Andrews and my favourite things from the film The Sound of Music. I always remember that song was played, or Kate was, it was sung at the time of there was a thunderstorm and all the kids came running into her bedroom and hiding under the duvet. Well, would it have been a duvet back then? Under the bedding, anyway, because they were scared of the thunder. And I just remember that whenever there's thunder and lightning now, it's just, I don't know, I just think of it. Think what you like, I don't mind. We're going to go back to 1994 now, and The Lion King, a fantastic film, absolutely gorgeous, some great music. Matthew Broderick, Jeremy Irons, James Earl Jones, and Whoopi Goldberg were the voice stars in this Disney classic. Elton John wrote the music. Tim Rice wrote the lyrics, a story about a young lion who flees into exile after his father is killed in a stampede, believing that he caused it. And with the help from his friends Timon and Pumbaa, he returns to reclaim his rightful place as King of Pride Rock. This is Elton John, and Can You Feel the Love Tonight?

0: Whitney Houston, I Will Always Love You, from the film The Bodyguard, which also starred Kevin Costner. A story about a former Secret Service agent who turned into a bodyguard and is hired to protect a music superstar from an unknown stalker, and the two develop a romantic relationship despite professional boundaries. Originally, I Will Always Love You was written and recorded by Dolly Parton in 1973, and it got to number one on the country charts. And Whitney Houston's version spent 14 weeks at number one on the American Billboard before becoming one of the best-selling singles of all time and the best-selling single by a woman in music history. Wow. Okay, we're going to continue. We're going to come a little bit more up to date now. Well, I say that from the 2003 stage version of Wicked is what we're going to listen to. Obviously, it's now a film in two parts. It's two and a half, three-hour films. I mean, it's 5 hours worth of Wicked. I haven't seen the film versions, but I have seen the stage show. I do like the music. It's the prequel to The Wizard of Oz, telling the untold story of Elphaba, the misunderstood green-skinned girl who becomes the Wicked Witch of the West, and her unlikely friendship with Glinda the Good. This is Defying Gravity, which closes Act 1 and is the show's signature song.
1: Elphaba, why couldn't you have stayed calm for once instead of flying off the handle? I hope you're happy.

0: Now, Elfie, listen to me. Just say you're sorry. You can still be with the wizard. What you've worked and waited for, you can have all you ever wanted.
1: I know.
0: But I don't want it.
1: No.

Kristin Chenoweth and Idina Menzel and Defying Gravity from Wicked. Fantastic. Real stirring stuff there. Okay, going back to the 50s now and a show, Guys and Dolls. If you haven't seen that, if I saw an amateur production of it not so long ago. Brilliant show. It's a story set in the 50s in New York, where a gambler called Sky Masterson makes a bet to take a missionary called Sarah Brown to Havana, while his friend Nathan Detroit tries to find a location for a rather illegal game of craps. That's the premise of the story. That's the premise of the show. And this particular song, Sit Down, You're Rocking the Boat.

sit down, you're rocking the boat from the musical Guys and Dolls. Now it's time for some Doris Day from 1963. Move over, darling.

0: Move Over Darling from Doris Day, the title track to the film, also starring James Garner. A story about a woman who returns home after being stranded on a desert island for 5 years, only to discover her husband has just remarried, leading to some comedic complications and romantic confusion. And I believe it was Doris Day's son who wrote that song. There you go. Some useless information for you right here on Northern Air. We're going to slow things down right now. Something completely different from the show Les Miserables. Everyone loves this show. It's got some fantastic songs. And this one is no exception. This is Stars.
1: There, out in the darkness,

From Les Miserables, a story about an ex-convict, Jean Valjean, who is seeking redemption while being pursued by Inspector Javert, set against the backdrop of 19th century French revolutionary uprisings. It is fantastic. We are going to come a much more up to date now. No 19th century Paris. This is 1991 Dublin, I believe it was. A story about some working class Dublin youths who are brought together to form a soul band called The Commitments, capturing the struggles and dreams of a working class life in Northside Dublin. This is Mustang Sally.

the Pink Panther theme from the film The Pink Panther, music by Henry Mancini, film starring Peter Sellers, David Niven and Robert Wagner. Absolutely fantastic. A real comedy caper where bumbling Inspector Clouseau attempts to catch a jewel thief known as the Phantom, who is after a priceless diamond called the Pink Panther. Surprise, surprise. It is farce at its finest. It is very clever, very funny. Okay, we're going to come back to 1973 from a little known show. It's one you don't hear much of, A Little Night Music. The film starred Elizabeth Taylor and Diana Rigg, and the story is inspired by Ingmar Bergman's film Smiles of a Summer Night, a musical that explores the romantic entanglements of several couples during a weekend in the Swedish countryside. Like I said, it's not one that you hear much about. This is Judy Collins and Send in the Clowns.

Judy Collins, Send in the Clowns, from the musical A Little Night Music. We have time for a couple more, I think. Yes, the hour worth of music from the movies and the musicals has caught us up. I do hope you've been enjoying them. Anyway, this one is from the musical Chitty Chitty Bang Bang, one song that you don't hear very often. Normally it's just the title track, but today I thought we'd play something a little different. This is Dick Van Dyke, Sally Ann Howes. The film version was in 1968. The stage show came out in 2002. And if you don't know, it's a story about an eccentric inventor, Caractacus Potts, who creates a magical car that flies and floats. And he takes his children and his girlfriend, Truly Scrumptious, on an adventure to the fictional land of Vulgaria to rescue children from the child-hating Baron Bombhurst. It's based on Ian Fleming's 1964 children's novel. And this song is set while the main characters, Truly Scrumptious and Caractacus Potts, are taken into the castle of Baron Bombhurst because they want to save the children that have been captured by the evil child capture. And they have got themselves into the castle. And this is the song from the musical box.

Doll on the Music Box, and truly scrumptious there. That's from the show Chitty Chitty Bang Bang. And here's another useless bit of information for you. Julie Andrews was originally offered the role of Truly Scrumptious, but she declined to take it as it was too similar to Mary Poppins. So the role went to Sally Ann Howes instead. That is it. That's it. From me, Julian, I do hope you have enjoyed this musical selection from Movies and the Musicals. We've heard from Wicked, Les Mis, The Commitments. We've heard from Guys and Dolls, The Bodyguard, and many, many more. I want to wish you a very speedy recovery and remind you there is much more to come from Northern Air, your hospital radio station. So please do stay tuned.

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2: From the Sky News Centre at 7, Arthur Ferry's become just the second wildcard to reach the men's semi-finals of Wimbledon and the fifth British man in the Open era. The 23-year-old, who was ranked 114 coming into the tournament, beat ninth seed Flavio Cobolli in straight sets. Ferry says he's not sure how to prepare for a last four tie.
3: Well, I don't know. I've never been in this position before, so... I guess it's going to be the first time and we'll figure out as we go, but... No, I'm just going to keep going. I've been doing a great job for the past 10 days and just going to do the same thing and see where that takes me.
2: Ferry's semi-final opponent will be French Open champion Alexander Zverev, who beat Taylor Fritz in straight sets. Donald Trump says the US will probably hit Iran hard again tonight. The American president's been speaking after declaring the ceasefire over, following a night of tit-for-tat attacks between the two countries. At a NATO meeting in Turkey, he's talked up what he's called his tremendous success.
4: They had leaders, they're gone, and they had another set of leaders, they're gone. Now they have another set of leaders, they may be gone. Who knows? And you know what? I may be gone too, because I'm their number one target, because they're scum. That's the way they act. But I'm doing what's right for the world.
2: Police have appealed directly to a man wanted over the murder of his wife and two daughters, telling him unthinkable harm has been caused to his family. Mark Schumer is thought to have flown to Zimbabwe before the bodies were discovered in Bedfordshire on Monday. The last woman ever to be executed in the UK has received a conditional pardon. Ruth Ellis shot dead her abusive partner in 1955, but the Justice Secretary says her trial would be handled differently under modern laws. Virgin Media has been handed a record £28 million fine. Regulator Ofcom says it hassled millions of customers to stop them switching supplier. And 8 and 9-year-olds are now able to use passport e-gates at UK airports. They were previously only designed for those aged 10 plus. That's the latest. I'm Imani Rana.
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0: singing.
1: Remembering how to prepare for a road trip is as easy as spelling it. T is for top up, like fuel, oil and screen wash. R is for rest, taking a break every 2 hours. I is for inspect, like your tyre pressure and tread. P is for prepare, being prepared for any weather. T-R-I-P. Remember that, and you're ready for a safe trip.
2: Are we ready?
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0: was just another day, a familiar drive through familiar country. But then, just around the corner, came the unexpected. He'd let his speed creep a little too high as he approached a bend, and he was no longer driving at the right speed for the road. The scary thing is, he didn't even realize driving even a little too fast for the situation is a major cause of collisions, especially on country roads where you don't know what's around the corner. Think. Don't let your speed creep.
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if that's not loving me, then all I've got to say, God didn't make little green apples, and it don't rain in Indianapolis in the summertime. And there's no such thing as Dr. Seuss or

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2: From the Sky News Centre at 8, former Defence Minister Al Khan says he'll be backing Andy Burnham in a Labour leadership contest. Nominations open tomorrow, though Mr Khan's was the last public threat to the man expected to take over as Prime Minister. The Princess of Wales says Arthur Ferry has inspired so many after becoming the first British wildcard to reach the semi-finals of Wimbledon. The 23-year-old, who was ranked 114th in the world coming into the tournament, beat 9th seed Flavio Cavoli in straight sets. He did that in front of the Queen, who was watching in the Royal Box.
3: I mean, it's obviously an honour to play in front of her, and great to meet her. She had some really kind words for me at the end as well. So, playing in front of tennis legends and now the Queen. So it's special, yeah.
2: Ferry will face Alexander Zverev next. Donald Trump says the US will hit Iran hard again tonight after declaring the ceasefire was no more. The two countries exchanged heavy fire overnight. Mr. Trump also claimed he's the Iranian regime's number one target. Nigel Farage has formally quit as the MP for Clacton. None of the major political parties will run against him after branding the by-election there a farce and a publicity stunt. The last woman to be executed in the UK has received a conditional pardon. Ruth Ellis was hanged in 1955 after shooting dead her abusive racing driver partner outside a North London pub. Grace Houghton was part of the legal team behind the appeal.
4: Our argument is that she would now be recognised as having battered woman syndrome, which would have caused a jury nowadays, or even just a couple of years later, to consider her crime in a very different light.
2: The pardon doesn't claim she was innocent, but replaces her sentence with one of life imprisonment. And Virgin Media has been slapped with the biggest ever fine from the communications regulator. The £28 million penalty is for hassling millions of customers who wanted to cancel their contracts. That's the latest. I'm Imani Rana.
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0: Welcome to the Northern Air Rock Show for this Wednesday evening. It's Phil Salter here for the next hour, some classic oldies and some classic rock tunes as well. Bruce Springsteen starting us off from the album The Rising, and that is Mary's Place. On this hour, you're going to hear music from Joni Mitchell. I've got James Taylor, Godly and Cream, some Cockney Rebel, Elvis Costello. The Beatles are here, so is Alice Cooper and The Doors. In the meantime, the music continues with David Bowie from the Let's Dance album. This is Ricochet.
1: Like

Oasis on the Northern Air Rock Show for a Wednesday evening, and that is Whatever. Before that, it was David Bowie and Ricochet. Stay tuned. At 9 o'clock, it's Phil Orr. He's here with an hour of great music and chat. And then at 10 o'clock, as always, we're digging into the archives, and we're going to play you a classic concert. In the meantime, the Rock Show continues with Joni Mitchell from 1974 from the album Caught and Spark. This is The Same Situation. It's Northern Air.

from the album L, that is Godley and Cream, anything called Sandwiches of You. Before that, Oh Susanna from James Taylor and the wonderful Joni Mitchell, same situation from the album Court and Spark. The music continues, back to 1974 we go. It's Cockney Rebel, this is Sebastian.

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2: 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I can't keep off it. Okay. What is it? 1, 2, 3, 4. Oh, no.
1: What are we doing?
2: Sorry.
1: Don't let me down.
2: Yeah. Is that what we did?
1: I was just into
2: it. Do a nice big tss for me, you know, to give me the courage to come screaming in. 1, 2, 3, 4.

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1: It's the Beatles from 1969. It's the Glyn Johns mix of Don't Let Me Down. Before that, Watching the Detectives, one of the first big hits for Elvis Costello, and Connie Rebel and Sebastian. Great stuff. And before 9 o'clock, you're going to hear music from The Doors, The Rolling Stones and The Who, all coming your way. But in the meantime, there's Guns N' Roses, and this is Night Train on Northern.

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From the 1973 album Billion Dollar Babies, that is Alice Cooper and Elected, before that Guns N' Roses and Night Train. Stay tuned for Phil Orr, he comes your way at 9 o'clock after the news to take us a little bit nearer there. Here come the Doors, and this is Touch Me, right here on Northern Air's Rock Show.

It's the Foo Fighters on the Northern Air Rock Show for this Wednesday evening. Hope you're enjoying the music. It's Phil Salter here till 9. Lots of great music. Phil Ort is on the way at 9, and then at 10 o'clock, it's our concert. A dig back into the archives for something absolutely brilliant for you. Hope you're going to enjoy that. It was The Doors and Touch Me before the Foo Fighters. And coming up now, a song written by John Lennon and Paul McCartney, but a hit for the Rolling Stones. This is I Wanna Be Your Man.

thanks for your company tonight. Hope you enjoyed the music. Join me tomorrow afternoon between 2 and 3 for an hour of 60s classics. But stay tuned right now for Phil Orr. He comes your way after the news at 9. And to take us there, here come The Who. A big classic of theirs. This is Substitute.

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2: From the Sky News Centre at 9. Andy Burnham's last remaining Labour leadership threat has confirmed he won't run. Former Defence Minister Al Carnes had been keeping his cards close to his chest, but ahead of nominations opening tomorrow, he says he'll be backing the former Manchester mayor.
3: The time right now is not for a contest. I think we've all got to get on the boat and row in the same direction if we're going to make the next 2 to 3 years count, and I'm pretty confident we can.
2: Candidates have until next Wednesday to secure the backing of 81 fellow MPs. Mr. Burnham's expected to be the only one and become Labour leader next Friday. British wildcard Arthur Ferry has made history by booking his place in the semi-finals at Wimbledon. He was ranked 114th in the world before the tournament started, but outplayed 9th seed Flavio Cavoli in straight sets. US President Donald Trump's hinted there could be more strikes on the way for Iran, saying a ceasefire between the two countries is over. Tehran's threatened to close a vital shipping route in response. A father suspected of murdering his wife and two daughters is thought to have left the UK for Zimbabwe. Police investigating their deaths in Bedfordshire have made a direct appeal, urging Mark Schumer to hand himself in. Martin Blake, the firearms officer who shot Chris Cabba, has learnt he's unlikely to face further action. He was cleared of murder by a jury over the incident in southeast London in 2022. A change to the laws around police misconduct means officers will be less likely to face disciplinary procedures for the use of force. Met Police Deputy Commissioner Matt Jukes is pleased.
4: Colleagues who are doing this work are doing it to protect communities. So I'm confident that the changes that have been announced will mean that, of course, there can still be accountability, but it can happen in a way where officers' identity and the identity of their families is protected.
2: And Sacha Baron Cohen's apparently finished filming a new Ali G movie. It's said to have been shot in secret. That's the latest. I'm Imani Rana.
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That's Status Quo. Get us off to a great start on a Wednesday night. Love a bit of rock and roll. And that's, I think that's from that 1970 or something like that. And that's called Caroline, one of their massive hits. Anyway, let's have a look at how you're doing tonight. My name is Phil Orr. I'm with you till 10 o'clock. And I hope you're feeling a little bit better than you felt just yesterday, because that means you're getting out of hospital really, really soon. Got some great music on the show tonight. My thanks to Phil Salter for the last hour. This is Enrique Iglesias and a song called Escape.

That's from the 80s. Curiosity Killed the Cat. Down to Earth. But if you saw a recent edition of First Dates, it was on earlier this year, and he was actually on First Dates, not as a celebrity, just as a Joe Soap, and he didn't get anywhere, though. The girl didn't like him, unfortunately, but

when that song came out in the 80s, that little snippet of another song, that little sample that they use, it used to wind me up. I used to think, what is that out of? What song is that from? Anyway, I'm going to play it for you now. If you were thinking that same thing. This is the song it's from anyway. See if you can tell where it's the little snippet it's from. This is Andrea True Connection, song from the 70s. It's called More, More, More.

There she is, that's Andrew, True Connection, and more from the 70s. And that was the little snippet there from the first song I played before, was by Len called Steal My Sunshine. And that was the little snippet right in the middle of it that was stolen off that song to make it a new one, as it were. Anyway, let's play this one from The Cars, 1978. Best Friend's Girlfriend. You're listening to Northern Air. My name's Phil Orr, with you till 10 o'clock. Hope you're enjoying the music so far. Stick around, please.

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1: Remember this one going back a bit with Zoe? Back to the 80s, this one. One hit wonder from that year, and it's called Sunshine on a Rainy Day.

That's Zoe and Sunshine on a Rainy Day. Hope you enjoyed the music so far tonight. Don't forget, if you want to listen to us when you're out of hospital, you can do so. 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It's all been redesigned, it looks really good now. And when you get through to the website, there's a big button on the top in red called Listen Live. All you have to do is click on that, and then a player will come up, like a radio player. And all you do is press play, and then you can listen to us wherever you are in the world. So that's something to do when you get out of the hospital. Sticking with this one from the 80s. One Hit Wonder again from a band called The Flock of Seagulls. Not seagulls, seagulls. And this one's called The Wishing I Had a Photograph of You. 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

0: don't know if you remember the Flock of Seagulls, but their lead singer always used to wear like a pack-a-mac, for those people who actually remember those things. It's like a shiny black pack-a-mac it was, and he had a big quip on his hair. Well, that's Flock of Seagulls, and Wishing I Had a Photograph of You.
1: 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Music, chat and information to help you during your stay in hospital.

Faithhill. And a great song called This Kiss. Got another session on Friday as a vaccine steward at the Middleton Health Centre. We're looking forward to that. This will be my fourth time and it's absolutely brilliant seeing these people turn up, getting their jabs and going home, and we're getting back to normality in this country, which is really good. Let's go back a bit with this one, shall we? Remember him? Neil Diamond? And this is a great tune from the 60s called Forever in Blue Jeans.

0: That's Neil Diamond in Forever in Blue Jeans. That just about sums me up. It is these days, now I'm retired, and I used to have to wear a suit and look quite smart when I did my job. So I'm retired now. 4 years this year. Can't believe it's gone so fast. I've just had Phil Salter come into the studio now, and we're having a bit of a discussion with Dave Langer, who's one of the other presenters on the radio station, and then they try to come up with, they're doing the ring order, and they try to work out a phrase, a one-line phrase that best describes my programme. Well, a few things came up, which I'm not going to repeat, but we've decided on music and memories. I'll have to get that sorted out better than that, I'm sure.
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That's Iggy Pop. He's a massive fan of his in the 70s, along with David Bowie. That's called The Passenger. Still can't think of a one-line phrase to describe my programme. I'm sure, while you're listening to this, I'm sure you can think of something. Let's go back with this one, shall we? 1968, Aretha Franklin. Until You Come Back to Me.

verse. That lady has. That's Aretha Franklin. So you can back to me, back from the 60s, that one. Sad news today as I was driving to the studio about Bunny Wailer. Now, Bunny Wailer, you may not have heard of him, but he was the co-founder of Bob Marley and the Wailers back in the early 60s. Now they were playing songs, and unfortunately he's sadly passed away today. So we're going to play a tune from him, from Bob Marley and the Wailers, and this is Could It Be Love.

We've lost a very, very talented musician today in the way of Bunny Wailer, of the co-founder of Bob Marley and the Wailers, and he sadly passed away today, which is really, really sad. And I tell you what, I'm playing some music I've not played for ages today. Here's one, an Irish band called The Script, and this is Break Even.

this is your first time in hospital and you're on your own at the moment, then just take a look around the ward and all those staff and doctors walking past your bed are all there for one reason, and that's to get you better and get you out of hospital and back to normal. And I just hope that as a radio station we can do the same as well. Let's go back in time with this one, shall we, to about the 2000s this came out. It's the Bee Gees hits. It's called More Than a Woman.

came out in 1998, that one actually, I just looked it up. That's the old Barry Gibb written song. It's called More Than a Woman, and that's 911. That's the boy band, you don't see many of them these days. Remember this one when it came out? This is Smokey, Lay Back in the Arms of Someone. 1977 this came out.

That's Smokey. Lay back in the arms of someone. And that just about wraps up another show for tonight. I've really enjoyed myself. If you have, tell your friends. If you haven't, don't tell anybody. And I'll be back next Wednesday night between 9 and 10 o'clock with some of the best and good music. I'll leave you with this one. Small Faces, Ichiku Park. See you next week. Good night.

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2: From the Sky News Centre at 10, Iranian state media is reporting that explosions have been heard in two regions in the south of the country. Bandar Abbas and Sirik were also targeted yesterday by the US in its attacks, as both sides traded renewed strikes. Donald Trump earlier declared the temporary ceasefire was over. At a NATO meeting in Turkey, he's talked up what he calls his tremendous success.
3: They had leaders, they're gone, and they had another set of leaders, they're gone. Now they have another set of leaders, they may be gone. Who knows? And you know what? I may be gone too, because I'm their number one target, because they're scum. That's the way they act. But I'm doing what's right for the world.
2: Andy Burnham's last remaining Labour leadership threat has confirmed he won't run. Former Defence Minister Al Khan says he'll back the former Greater Manchester Mayor. Nominations open tomorrow. The fairy tale goes on for unseeded British tennis player Arthur Ferry, who's won his Wimbledon quarter final. He dismantled ninth seed Flavio Cavoli in straight sets. Three men have been jailed for more than 5 years after stealing almost £1 million worth of the weight loss drug Mounjaro. The burglars broke into a distribution centre in Hertfordshire through an air conditioning duct and made off with hundreds of boxes of the drug. Police say the haul has never been recovered. The last woman to be executed in the UK has received a conditional pardon. Ruth Ellis was hanged in 1955 after shooting dead her abusive racing driver partner outside a North London pub. Grace Houghton was part of the legal team behind the appeal.
4: Our argument is that she would now be recognised as having battered woman syndrome, which would have caused a jury nowadays, or even just a couple of years later, to consider her crime in a very different light.
2: The pardon doesn't claim she was innocent, but replaces her sentence with one of life imprisonment. And Virgin Media's been fined £28 million for preventing customers from cancelling contracts. Regulator Ofcom says it hassled people and even dropped calls deliberately. That's the latest. I'm Imani Rana.
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2: From the Sky News Centre at 11, the US military's begun a second night of airstrikes against Iran after President Trump hinted their ceasefire was over. State media in Tehran's reporting explosions in at least two areas on the country's southern coast. Attacks restarted yesterday following three commercial ships being hit in the Strait of Hormuz. Our international correspondent Alex Rossi's in Washington.
3: When you see these strikes happening and you listen as well to the Iranians, we're hearing from Iranian news agencies that they are preparing for a massive bombardment of American assets in the region. The danger is of greater escalation.
2: Former Defence Minister Al Khan has ruled out challenging Andy Burnham for the Labour leadership. Nominations open tomorrow. Arthur Ferry's become just the second wildcard to reach the men's semi-finals of Wimbledon and the fifth British man in the Open era. The 23-year-old, who was ranked 114 coming into the tournament, beat ninth seed Flavio Caboli in straight sets. Ferry says he's not sure how to prepare for a last four tie.
4: Well, I don't know. I've never been in this position before, so... I guess it's going to be the first time, and we'll figure out as we go. But no, I'm just going to keep going. I've been doing a great job for the past 10 days, and just going to do the same thing and see where that takes me.
2: He'll face French Open champion Alexander Zverev. Police have told a man wanted over the murder of his wife and two daughters that unthinkable harm's been caused to his family. Mark Schumer's thought to have flown to Zimbabwe before the bodies were discovered in Bedfordshire on Monday. The last woman to be executed in the UK received a conditional pardon. Ruth Ellis shot dead her abusive partner in 1955, but the Justice Secretary says her trial would be handled differently under modern laws. And Virgin Media has been handed a record £28 million fine. Regulator Ofcom says it hassled millions of customers to stop them switching supplier. That's the latest. I'm Cam Hall.
1: Northern Air.
0: This is Northern Air.
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0: present Arthur Lowe, John LeMessurier, and Clive Dunn in Dad's Army. The Godiva Affair, featuring John Laurie, Arnold Ridley, and Ian Lavender, with this week's guest Bill Pertwee, Frank Williams, Larry Martin, Julian Orchard, and Molly Sugden. Here is the news, and this is John Snagg reading it. The war continues to be fought on land, sea, and in the air, and the supreme efforts of our armed services are beginning to prick the pomposity of Adolf Hitler and the Third Reich. In England, everything metal, right down to housewives' saucepans, has been turned into guns or aeroplanes. Down on the south coast at Warmington-on-Sea, Captain Mannering is addressing his unit.
1: Right, men. Now, as I told you last night, I intend to devote the rest of this evening's parade to discussing our contribution to the Warmington Spitfire Fund procession next Saturday. As you know, the object of the exercise is to raise a further £2,000, which the town still needs before it can buy its first Spitfire. Summerson?
2: Yes, sir?
1: I don't want anyone outside our own ranks to know what we're planning until the actual day. So, before we start our rehearsal, are you quite sure that there's no one else on the premises?
2: Quite sure, sir.
1: What about the doors?
2: They're all locked.
3: Oh, I'm glad about that. I don't fancy the idea of people rushing in and trying to put us out of our misery.
1: Enough of that defeatist talk. I know we're not exactly the Huddersfield Choral Society, but all we need is sufficient rehearsal.
4: About 5 years might do it.
1: Now, before we start, a word about costumes. I've been giving the matter a good deal of thought, and I think that the most suitable attire would be simple Cornish yokel smocks.
5: Where are we going to get them from?
3: From a simple Cornish yokel.
1: Walker. As it is called the floral dance, I suggest we should also wear a garland of flowers.
4: How pretty.
5: I don't think I'll be able to have flowers right under my nose like that. It'll bring on my hay fever. And I won't be able to sing.
4: You can't sing no, son, so I wouldn't worry about it.
5: Be quiet.
1: Now, on Saturday, when we've completed our rendition of the Cornish floral dance, we will need someone to collect money from the crowd.
3: Blimey, he'll deserve a medal for bravery.
1: I shall ignore that remark, Walker. By way of a sort of extra excitement, I've arranged to hire a small horse's head from a firm of theatrical costumers in Eastbourne, and this will be worn by the person collecting the money.
4: Bottom!
1: I beg your pardon?
4: Bottom, sir. I expect the horse's head was worn by the fella that played in Shakespeare's Midsummer Night's Dream, eh?
1: Oh, I see. Quite probably. Anyway, on this occasion, it will be worn by Sergeant Wilson, who will be collecting the money from the crowd.
2: I don't think I really like the idea of asking strangers for money.
1: No, don't be silly. Perfectly simple. All you've got to do is gallop around the edge of the crowd and pull open the horse's mouth for them to put the money in.
2: Is that all?
1: No, not quite. While you're doing it, you make jocular remarks.
2: What sort of jocular remarks?
1: Oh, I don't know. You could say, har, har, har, give till it hurts, har, har, har.
2: Ha, ha, ha, give till it hurts, ha, ha, ha.
6: Permission to comment, sir. If we're going to collect £2,000, you'll have to be a bit more jocular than that, sir.
5: I know. Why can't he say, we need Spitfires to beat the Hun, put money in my mouth and it goes to my tum.
1: Yes. Very good. Well, anyway, we better start rehearsing. Now, have you all got your sheet music for the Cornish floral dance?
4: I love that. Yes,
1: yeah. Good. Now, most of you know the tune. It's very simple. In fact, the first bit's nearly all on one note, like this. La la la la la la la la la la la la la. See?
2: Mm-hmm.
1: Right, Wilson. Just play the tune through for them in single notes,
2: right? Sorry, sir. That note seems to be broken.
1: And play the next one to it.
2: No, that's not the right note.
1: All right, play one like it.
2: Well, there isn't one like it in this part of the keyboard.
1: Now look, Wilson. Don't you try and blind me with science.
2: Tell you what, sir, I can manage it an octave lower.
1: Well, do that then.
2: Right.
1: Yeah, that's it. Right. Let's take this bit first, shall we? All together. One, two.
7: As I walked along the summer night, stars in heaven were shining bright, far away from the Fortnite's lair.
1: Heading to the street and That doesn't seem to be quite right.
5: You know, I think it's a teeny-weeny bit low.
2: Shall I try it a teeny-weeny bit higher?
1: Yes, yes, please do.
2: Right. All right, here we go again, then.
1: One, two.
7: As I walked through the stars, it was shining bright. Oh, it was so bright. It was saying, hold it, hold it, hold it.
1: Oh, my goodness. Far too high. We don't want the one below. Or the one up there. One in the middle.
4: Oh, but I can't stand any more of this. Listen to me and I'll give it a... As I walked home in the summer night when stars in heaven were shining bright. There, how's that, eh?
6: Terrible. The wrong key, you see, it should be... Far, far, far.
5: Oh, no, no, Mr. Jones, it's got to be much harder than that. It's got to be...
4: I think it should be lower. Far, far, far.
1: No. Will you all be quiet? Be quiet.
5: Well, it's
4: got to
5: be,
4: isn't it? Anyway, in the wild and lonely islands, my homeland, a piano isn't needed. The wind in the heather gives us the key. It's the wind, the wind.
3: Well, go and take some bicarbonate of soda.
1: All right, Walter.
3: Now, let's carry on, shall
2: we? Sir, I think I found out what's wrong with the piano.
3: Yeah.
2: Just a minute. There you are. See. Yes, see. There's something blocking the notes.
1: It's a bottle of whiskey.
2: Yeah.
1: Walker, does this belong to you?
8: In a way, yeah.
1: How dare you use the vicar's piano for illegal purposes? Get rid of that bottle.
8: Well, if you say so. Mind you, it's a pity. It's the whiskey you ordered last week.
1: You, what?
2: What shall I do with it, sir?
1: Just put it out of sight for the time being.
2: Right.
1: Now, let's take it from the top, shall we? Yeah. Now, we need someone for the solo. Born from afar on the gentle breeze.
6: Permission to speak, sir?
1: Yeah.
6: I'd like to volunteer to be born from afar on the gentle breeze.
1: All right. Everybody ready? One, two.
7: As I walked home.

0: on the gentle breeze, joining the murmur of summer sea. Distant town.
1: Joe.
2: What's the matter, sir?
1: You came in too soon.
2: Oh, sorry, sir.
1: Let's try it again. From into the sweet and scented air. One, two.
3: Into the sweet and the scented air of a quaint old Cornish town.
0: Born from far and gentle breeze, join the murmur of summer sea. The distant days of an old.
2: I'm sorry, sir, I was born too soon again.
1: Yes.
4: A premature birth, sir.
1: Yeah, all right, don't you start, Fraser. I think we'll go on to the next bit. I thought I could hear the curious tone of the cornet, clarinet, and big trombone. Fiddle, cello, big bass drum, bassoon, flute, and euphonium. Now I think we'll split this up. Godfrey, you take the cornet and clarinet.
5: Cornet and clarinet, yes, sir.
1: Fraser, big trombone.
4: Aye, sir.
1: Pike, you take the fiddle and the cello.
6: All right, Miss Menreen.
1: And something amusing you, Wilson.
5: Well, yeah, I'm just thinking, sir. Wouldn't it be better if Walker was on the fiddle? Do you know what I mean?
1: Walker, you take the big bass drum.
7: Righto, sir. Big bass drum.
1: Jones, bassoon and flute.
2: Oh, thank you, sir. I'm glad to see you've not usurped your trust in me, sir.
1: We're one short. No one to do the euphonium.
7: Why don't we split it up, Mr. Mannering? Jonesy can be to you, I'll be the phony, and Pikey can be the
1: Any more remarks like that and I'll send you home. Now, for the time being, I will do the euphonium. Right. Are we ready? One, two.
3: I thought I heard the curious tone
0: of the cornet, clarinet,
4: big trombone,
0: fiddle, cello,
8: bassoon, flute.
7: Here, hang on, that was my big bass drum.
1: What do you think you're doing?
2: I'm sorry, Mr. Manning. I'm afraid I'm not quite myself tonight.
1: I think we'll leave it at that for this evening. We'll have another go tomorrow. You can dismiss now. Alec Jones, what's the matter with you? You don't seem to be able to concentrate this evening.
2: I know, sir. I'm afraid I cannot cover it up any longer, sir. I'm in a highly nervous state.
1: Well, you'd better come in the office. Wilson, I'd like you in on this, please.
5: All right, coming, sir.
1: Sit down, Jones.
2: Thank you, Mr. Menreen.
1: Now, what's the matter? Got some trouble at home?
2: No, sir. Got trouble away from home.
1: Well, you know what they say? Trouble shared is a trouble halved. You'd better tell us about it.
2: Well, sir, it's a very delicate matter, you see. It's Mrs. Fox.
1: Mrs. Fox?
2: Yes, sir. She's a widow lady, and we both have a certain arrangement. And recently, we have been walking out together.
5: Walking out where?
2: All over the place.
5: Oh.
2: On Saturday nights, I take a couple of chops round to her place and we have supper together. And afterwards, we sit and listen to In Town Tonight.
1: Mm.
2: And when the man says, "Carry on, London," I go home. See, sir, there's nothing like, you know, like that between Mrs. Fox and myself. It's purely a Teutonic affair.
1: Yes. I can't really see what all this has to do with your lack of concentration tonight.
2: Well, recently, you see, sir, Mrs. Fox's affection has been taken by another.
1: Ah, who?
2: Mr. Upton, the town clerk.
1: Town clerk?
2: Her head has been turned by the gay life that he's showing her. Old-time dancing at Pemsey Bay. Whist drives in Eastbourne. What can I offer? I'm but a simple butcher.
1: Well, I appreciate your problem, Jones, but I don't really think that I can help.
2: You could speak to her for me, sir.
1: Oh, no. I couldn't possibly interfere.
2: You must. Look, now, I've written down her phone number. I know I can rely on you not to spread it around.
1: Yes, but I mean, this is...
2: Please speak to her, Mr. Mannering. Otherwise, I should be a broken man. And after all, sir, what use is a broken Lance Corporal to you?
1: Well, Wilson, what do you make of that?
5: Well, I'm not really sure, sir. What are you going to do?
1: I don't.
5: Hmm?
1: Suppose I could talk to her. Perhaps I ought to point out what sort of a man this town clerk is. Yes, I'll give her a ring tomorrow. Arrange a meeting. Now, I wonder where the best place would be.
5: Well, there's a telephone in your office at the back, so you could... could use that.
1: I'm not talking about making the call. I'm talking about the rendezvous.
5: Oh, I see. I'm sorry, sir.
1: Ought really to be in a relaxed sort of atmosphere.
5: Mm.
1: And on neutral ground. I know. Over morning coffee at the Marigold Tea Rooms.
5: Now, look, sir, there's a table for two over there by the aspidistra.
1: Ah, yes. Yes, that'll do. You know, Wilson, I didn't realise this place is going to be quite so busy as it is. Doesn't do for a man in my position to be seen in a public place with a flashy woman like her. In a small town like this, tongues wag, you know, tongues wag. Look out. I think this is her now. You'd better go and sit somewhere else.
5: Yeah, all right, sir, yes, yes. Good luck.
6: Hello, Mr. Mannering.
1: Good morning, Mrs. Fox.
6: No, I hope I'm not late.
1: No, no, no. Please sit down.
6: Thank you.
1: Now then, Mrs. Fox.
6: Yes, Mr. Mannering.
1: I've asked you to meet me here today to discuss a very delicate matter.
6: Yes, Mr. Mannering.
1: You'll have to excuse my hesitancy. But I find things which are concerned with the emotions very embarrassing.
6: Oh, you needn't be shy with me, Mr. Mannering.
1: Thank you. The fact is, Mrs. Fox, you're a very attractive woman. Particularly to older men.
6: You're attractive too, Mr. Mannering.
1: Well, that's really got nothing to do with it.
6: You are.
1: Well, we won't argue about it. The point is, Mrs. Fox, you've had Mr. Jones as an admirer for some years, and now you have another.
6: Oh, Mr. Mannering!
1: I realize, of course, that being a public figure, this new admirer is of great attraction to you.
6: Oh, yes, Mr. Mannering, he is indeed.
1: Jones, on the other hand, is just a simple butcher. But he is a fine figure of a man, with a full head of grey, distinguished hair, whereas your other admirer is, not to put too fine a point on it, bald.
6: Mr. Mannering, you know what they say about bald-headed men.
1: No, what do they say? The point is, Jones is a very loyal member of my platoon, and I don't want him hurt.
6: We won't hurt him, Mr. Mannering.
1: We?
6: Mr. Jones can have Mondays and Saturdays, and you can have Tuesdays and Fridays.
1: Madam, I'm talking about Mr. Upton, the town clerk. Have you forgotten about him?
6: No, of course not. He can have Wednesdays.
1: What?
8: Excuse me, Mr. Mannering.
1: Oh. You, Pike. What exactly do you want, boy?
8: Mrs. Mannering's on the phone. Well, I told her that you were out having coffee with Mrs. Fox and...
1: Stupid boy. I tell you, Wilson, that woman, that dreadful woman, actually thought that I had amorous intentions towards her.
5: How awfully embarrassing for you, sir.
1: And to crown it all, when Elizabeth phoned up, that stupid boy Pike told her I was having coffee with Mrs. Fox. It was hell to pay when I got home. On top of all that, she rang me 12 times at the bank today. She rings again this evening during the parade. I want you to tell her I'm not here. Do you understand?
5: Yes, all right, sir.
2: Evening, Captain Mannering, Sergeant Wilson.
5: Hello,
2: Jersey. Sergeant, if you use your personal door and come through the office like this, Mr. Mannering, the main door into the hall appears to be shut and not open.
1: Yes, that's all right, Jones.
2: By the way, sir, I'd like to thank you for speaking to Mrs. Fox. I'm sure you had a great effect on her.
5: Yes, I'm quite sure he did.
9: Sorry, come in this way, Captain.
8: Well, sorry.
9: The hall doors are locked.
8: Mr. Rogers shouted at us and told us to go away.
1: I'll sort this out.
10: If that's you, Napoleon, keep out!
5: Oh, Lord, it sounds like Hodges again. I really do think that man is dreadfully uncouth.
1: Yes. What do you think he's playing it?
5: Well, it's, after all, you see, it is his night to have the hall, sir.
1: I know that. No need for him to lock all the doors. Anyway, we'd better get started. Fraser, put the Lewis gun on the desk here, will you?
9: Righto, sir. Oop, there he is.
1: Thank you. Right, Jones. I want you to show the men how to strip the Lewis gun down in 2 minutes.
2: Very good, sir.
1: Well, go on. And why haven't you started?
2: You told me to do it in 2 minutes. I'll wait till that time has eloped.
1: No. I didn't mean wait 2 minutes. I meant do it in 2 minutes, straight away.
2: You'll get me a bit confused.
1: Oh, get on with it. Now, the rest of you watch very carefully.
9: We'll do that.
11: Aye. Uncle Arthur.
5: What is it, Frank?
11: I've just been having a look through the keyhole into the hall. It's full of naked ladies.
5: What? Oh, stupid Frank. Just pay attention to what Jones is doing.
11: But it's true, I tell you. Have a look for yourself. Come on, have a look, have a look.
5: All right. Very well. I'm quite sure you're a mistake, but... Good heavens. Oh.
2: Yes. Now, be very careful when you get to the breach.
11: Shall we tell Mr. Manning about the girls, Uncle Arthur?
5: Well, I really don't know.
1: Answer the phone, Wilson, will you?
5: Yeah, all right, sir. Yes. Hello, Warmington 333.
1: Hurry up, Jones. You've only got 30 seconds left.
5: Yep. Oh, good evening. Just a minute. It's Mrs. Mannering, sir.
1: Elizabeth?
5: Yes.
1: I told you to tell her I'm not here.
5: Yes, of course. I'm so sorry, sir. Hello, Mrs. Mannering. I'm terribly sorry to have to have kept you, but I'm afraid Mr. Mannering isn't here.
6: You, Mr. Mannering, I'm here.
1: Mrs. Fox, put the phone down.
5: All right, sir, yes.
1: Oh, really? My wife's bound to have heard that.
4: I wouldn't be surprised if they had it off Beachy Head.
6: Lovely evening, isn't it?
1: Not here, Mrs. Fox. What do you think you're doing, bursting into my lectures like this?
6: No, I'm sorry, Mr. Mannering. I'm just passing through to get to the hall. I'll be out of your way in a minute. Mr. Upton, it's only little me.
1: Little?
12: Who's she kidding?
6: Can you let me in?
13: Coming, Mrs. Fox.
14: Oh, hello, my dear. Come in. You're just in time.
6: Oh, good. I didn't want to keep you waiting.
2: Mr. Mannering, stop him, Mr. Mannering. What's he doing in there?
1: I don't know, Jones, but I intend to find out. Come on, Wilson.
5: All right, sir.
1: Let's have the next girl, then. Good Lord, Wilson. Look at all these girls.
5: Yes, I am, sir.
1: Well, don't keep staring at them. Get them covered up.
5: What with?
1: Pike, you better go back in the office.
8: Why?
1: Don't argue, boy. Just shut your eyes and go.
4: Oh, really, Captain Mannering, all this fuss over a few girls.
1: I'm surprised at you, Vicar. Getting mixed up in something like this. Half-naked girls. Good Lord, before we know what's happening, the whole thing...

0: How many times must I remind you, Mr. Mannering, that it is my church hall, and I have given permission to these charming ladies to be here?
1: Oh, Mr. Upton, shall I change into my swimming costume now?
2: Oh. I didn't think I could stand the shock.
3: Certainly, my dear. Go and get changed. I'll show you the way.
4: He's at it again, Mr. Mannering. Mrs. Fox doesn't need to be shown the way to put her costume on.
5: He's not going to show her how to put it on. He's going to show her where to put it on.
4: That's even worse.
5: Go, be quiet, Joe. Podgers, I demand an explanation.
6: Oh, keep your ear on. We're just choosing a girl for next Saturday to play the part of Lady Godiva in the procession.
5: Oh, I see. Lady Godiva?
6: Yes, it's a tribute to the brave city of Coventry.
3: Mrs. Fox won't be a moment.
5: Mr. Town Clerk, do I understand that one of these young ladies is going to ride bare through the streets of Warmington-on-Sea?
3: That is correct, Mr. Mannering. The girl won't actually be bare, of course. She'll wear a fleshings.
5: Fleshings?
7: It's quite all right, sir. You see, they're all over body tights. You see... perfectly respectable.
5: All over body tight?
8: Yeah. We're not living in Victorian times, you know.
1: Mr. Upton, could I have a word in your ear?
3: Certainly, my dear.
1: Now, will you see, it's like this.
4: Yes. He's doing it again, Mr. Mannering. He's doing it again. Stop him. You've got to stop him, Mr. Mannering.
5: Will you be quiet, Jones? Not okay, Mr. Upton. I demand...
3: Just one moment, Miss Mannering. I think we have a solution. Now, you don't want one of these young girls as Lady Godiva, do you?
9: Yes.
3: Now, it has just been pointed out to me that Lady Godiva Leofric was, in fact, a woman of more, well, mature years. So, in the cause of historical accuracy, I suggest that Lady Godiva should be, Mrs. Fox.
10: No, no!
3: Now, quiet, quiet, please, quiet. Mrs. Fox will be perfectly respectable, covered from top to toe in fleshings and wearing a wig of long golden tresses.
2: Oh,
3: and...
2: you'll never cover her up with long golden tresses. You'll need a bell tent.
5: Yeah, just a minute, Elizabeth. Come in.
7: Oh, I'm so sorry, sir. I didn't realise you were on the phone.
5: Come in, Wilson. I won't be a moment.
7: All right, sir.
5: No, Elizabeth. Of course... No, I haven't rung off. I've just been waiting for you to stop talking. Yes, Elizabeth. No, Elizabeth. It was the town clerk, Mr. Upton, who decided that Lady Godiva should be played by somebody more mature. But by somebody of rather more ample proportions. What? Yes, I know that you have more ample proportions than Mrs. Fox. But you're not Lady Godiva, are you? Hello. Oh. Just having a chat to the little woman.
7: Oh, I see. What little woman?
5: My wife, of course. Come in.
4: Mr. Mannering.
5: What now?
4: I've lost her, Mr. Mannering.
5: What are you talking about, Jones?
4: Mrs. Fox, I've lost her. Ever since the town clerk asked her to be Lady Godiva, her head's been turned completely right round. And what am I going to do?
5: I'm afraid this is what comes of women interfering in men's affairs. But have you thought, Jones, that perhaps losing Mrs. Fox like this is the best thing that could have happened? Just think how you'd feel if you saw your lady friend riding through the streets of Warmington, clad only in her...
4: Fletchings.
5: Thank you, Pike. I know how I would feel if it was anyone close to me. If you'd take my advice, Jones, let sleeping dogs lie.
4: Let sleeping dogs lie. Thank you, sir. Here, Pikey.
3: Yeah?
4: What a dog's got to do with it?
5: Well, Wilson, here we are. This is the big day.
7: Yes, oh yes.
5: Right, man, now can I have your attention for a moment, please? Now, some of you may be wondering why we're hiding here behind the drawn blinds of the function room of the Marigold Tea Rooms.
2: No, sir, after 2 years under your command, nothing comes as a surprise anymore.
5: Now, the plan is this. As soon as the end of the procession has gone past, Jones will open the door and we will burst out of the tea rooms into the street, form up and sing the Cornish floral dance.
11: I'm not sure I'm awfully good at bursting out of tea rooms.
5: Just have to do the best you can, Godfrey.
12: Hey, here comes the procession now, Mr. Mannering.
5: Right, Pike.

0: Don't pull the blind back like that. People will see in. Who can that be?
1: Sounds like the back door, Mr. Mannering. I'll see who it is.
0: Thank you, Walker.
2: Mr. Jones! Mr. Jones!
3: Mrs. Fox, what's happened?
2: It was terrible, terrible!
3: There, there, Mrs. Fox, don't upset yourself. You're with your little Jack now.
0: No time for all that now. What's the matter, Mrs. Fox? What's happened?
2: Oh, it was terrible, Mr. Mannering, terrible!
0: Oh, don't start all that over again. What's this about?
2: Well, I went to the town hall to change in one of the rooms,
0: yeah.
2: And I put my wig and fleshings on a chair while I went out to... Pardon my nose. I was only away for a moment, and when I came back, they were gone. Gone! Gone!
4: Pity, we're not going to see Lady Godiva after all.
0: Oh, well, it's up to us now.
5: Wait a minute, Mr. Mannering. There is a Lady Godiva. I can see someone on the hall.
0: Right, get away from that window. Let me have a look.
5: You told me not to pull the blind back just now.
0: Don't argue, boy. Get out of the way.
3: Mr. Mannering, don't look, sir. Don't look.
0: Oh, don't be absurd, Jones. You're not a child. Where is she? Oh, no. Oh, no. I don't believe it. Can't be. It is. Ah.
3: Oh, speak to me, Mr. Mannering. Oh, Mr. Mannering, come round at once, come round.
4: I don't understand. Why has Mr. Mannering fainted?
3: Because Lady Godiva is being played by Mrs. Mannering.
4: What?
6: Oh, the poor Mr. Mannering. He'll never get over the shock.
7: Aye, and neither will the horse.

0: In that episode of Dad's Army, based on the original television series by Jimmy Perry and David Croft, you heard Arthur Lowe as Captain Mannering, John LeMessurier as Sergeant Wilson, Clive Dunn, Corporal Jones, John Lawley, Private Fraser, Arnold Ridley, Private Godfrey, Ian Lavender, Private Pike, Bill Pertwee, Chief Warden Hodges, Frank Williams, the Vicar, Larry Martin, Private Walker, Julian Orchard, Mr. Upton, the Town Clerk, and Molly Sugden as Mrs. Fox. Additional music was provided by Dennis Cobb. The Godiva Affair was adapted for radio by Harold Snowd and Michael Knowles and produced by John Dias.
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2: Northern Air.
3: It was just another day. A familiar drive through familiar country. But then, just around the corner, came the unexpected. He'd let his speed creep a little too high as he approached a bend. And he was no longer driving at the right speed for the road. The scary thing is, he didn't even realize. Driving even a little too fast for the situation is a major cause of collisions, especially on country roads where you don't know what's around the corner. Think. Don't let your speed creep.
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4: This is the BBC. Thank you.
5: Green slate! Abandon these financial irregularities. Hand over that copper coin of the realm and read this extract from a recent issue of the Telegraph.
4: Yes, sir. In building a new residence for the High Commissioner in Colombo, the British government was taken for a ride by the contractors. A witness at an inquiry said a semicircular settee cost £420.
5: Which naturally brings us to the highly esteemed Goon Show. Scene one, we continue with the inquiry.
6: That's all very well, but why a semicircular city?
4: Because, sir, it was for the use of a semicircular vice consul.
6: Oh.
7: What about Muffety?
6: Has the Minister of Works anything to say? What about the Ministry of Works? Where is he?
8: Oh, I chose all that furniture myself.
6: What are we all here for?
7: Let me finish. What about the drains in Hackney?
6: What about the drains in East Finchley?
7: Never mind them in Finchley.
6: I live in Hackney
7: and the drains pong. Shut up, Mr. Betty.
4: Please, gents.
7: Shut up,
4: yourself.
7: I don't dare.
4: Please, gentlemen.
7: I'm not a gentleman.
4: You said it. Gentlemen, this is an inquiry into the cost of a government building in Colombo.
6: Hooray! Hooray! Who authorized this?
4: Mr. Eccles here.
8: Yeah, I chose all the furniture myself.
6: Mr. Eccles, why did a 7 and 6 penny window seat cost £246?
8: I resign! You speak to my secretary. You can't talk to a government minister like that. I won't be out of work long, you see. I'll get that Ministry of Fishery job. You watch. I've kept goldfish.
4: Mr. Eccles. Mr. Eccles, we are not for one moment doubting your sincerity.
8: Oh.
4: It's just your intelligence that's in question.
8: Well, I accept your apology, but...
6: How dare you interrupt me when I wasn't saying anything? How dare you?
8: I resign!
5: Shut up, Eccles! One moment, please!
7: Shut up! You steaming nit, you!
5: He'll not know. Now! As a strolling Prime Minister of no fixed address, I must protest at this gross misspending of public funds.
7: No.
5: This building was supposed to cost £25,000. In fact, it cost £59,000.
7: No.
9: We mustn't stand for this.
5: We're not going to.
7: Bravo.
5: We're not going to, indeed.
7: Bravo.
5: To teach those concerned with this disgusting waste a severe lesson, I've ordered the building burned to the ground and a new building put up at the proper price. You'll get your OBEs as you go out.
4: That afternoon, the strolling Prime Minister was summoned urgently from the windmill to attend, of all things, a vital cabinet meeting.
5: Good afternoon, gentlemen.
9: I'm sorry, I'm late.
5: Yes. Sabrina wasn't on till after the interval, are you?
10: Glad he got here. Now, Mr. Prime Minister, first question. What is the liquid that most inspires a British soldier while on active duty?
5: Tea.
10: Tea is correct. A big hand for the lucky winner. Now, you want to double your salary? Good. Question number two. What is the organization that supplies tea to the troops?
5: The Laffey.
10: Right again. Now, just pour this bucket of custard over your head to prove the prime ministers are funny!
5: Thank you!
11: No, sir. We want you to peruse these vital secret plans.
5: I'll read them tonight in bed.
11: What?
5: And now, gentlemen, I want you to peruse these plans.
11: What are they, sir?
5: The new secret tunnel between the House of Lords and the Folies Bergère.
11: But, sir, I thought we were cutting down on this sinful national expenditure.
5: Of course we are. We haven't built any lighthouses in the Strand this year. And besides, we've cut the tunnel estimates down to the barest essentials.
12: You mean there'll only be one safety round lobs?
5: Yes, and only plain silver chandeliers.
8: I resign.
5: Why?
8: I don't know.
5: Shut up! Please, let's not start that again. Gentlemen, now don't forget, economy is the watchword.
4: That night in bed, Britain's strolling Prime Minister unrolled the secret document.
13: Oh, good evening, sir. May I help you?
5: Ah, Sir Gritpipe, my trusted butler. Confident, best friend. Help me unroll this top secret document, which nobody must unroll.
13: Of course, sir. First, do let me take a holiday snapshot of you.
5: By all means. I'll just slip on my bathing costume. There.
13: Splendid. Now, a little smile, sir. Good. Look, just hold the plans right up in front of your face. There. Thank you very much, sir.
5: Thank you. Now, Gritpipe, read these plans to me. No, wait.
13: What?
5: No one must see these plans.
13: Of course.
5: Put on your dark glasses and look the other way as you read them.
13: Certainly, sir. Anything for the old country.
5: Good. And to make doubly sure, I won't listen. Now, what are these plans?
13: Now, let me see. Scamson, Skinson, Skynes. Father Gale, the Clouds, and the Shower, and the Geens.
14: Good heavens, sir. It's a plan of a new guided NAFE. A self-contained missile capable of carrying 82 staff, 10 NAFE pianos, 60,000 gallons of tea, and 12 tons of buttered crumpet being shot 6,000 miles up and set fully operative at a point of impact in 16 seconds. It sounds quite impossible.
5: You think so? Give me that phone. Hello? 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I'll show you, old faithful servant. Yes?
7: NAFI manager Kuala Lumpur here. The old tea's ready now, sir.
5: There you are. Shot to Malaya and set up in 7 seconds.
13: Gad, what a fiendish weapon. With this, Britain is unbeatable.
5: Yes. What a pity we can't build more. Economy, you know.
13: Sure.
5: After all, the country can't afford tunnels to the Folies Bergère and guided nappies, can we? Shh, quick! Hide these plans. Here's Max Goldrick.

0: Our little strolling prime minister of no fixed address is asleep.
1: Psst.
0: Who's that?
1: Psst.
0: How do you spell it? Moriarty, where are you?
2: Here, in the piano.
0: What the devil are you doing in there?
2: I'm Haydn.
0: Don't be silly. Haydn's been dead for years.
2: Silence! I don't wish to know that.
0: Neither do I.
2: I say, look here. Now help me out. I'm disguised as one of the piano strings.
0: Which string are you?
2: I think I'm a G string.
0: So that's why I can't see you.
2: Now then, I'm not sure which string I am, so you better play a scale.
0: Do.
2: No.
0: Re.
2: No.
0: Me.
2: Me, that's me. Help me up. Thank you.
0: Good heavens, Moriarty, you're 2 feet taller than you used to be. How did that happen?
2: Some swine sent in a piano tuner.
0: Well, you always were musical. Now, Moriarty, I want you to photograph this photograph of the guided NAFI plans.
2: Oh.
0: Record it on tape,
2: yes.
0: Swallow it, raise your right leg, and flee the country.
3: Farewell.
2: Farewell.
3: What's going on down here?
4: Nothing, sir, nothing at all.
3: That's funny, Gritwhip. I thought I heard the sound of a man photographing the photograph of the secret plans, recording them on tape, swallowing them, raising his right leg, and fleeing the country.
0: Quite impossible. We were whispering, sir.
3: I'm sorry. I must have been mistaken. Answer that phone.
0: What phone?
3: That one. Give it to me. Hello?
5: This is the manager of the guided NAFI at Kuala Lumpur, sir. Do you want this tea we brewed up, or shall we throw it all away?
3: Certainly not. I will not tolerate waste. How much tea is there?
5: 10,000 cups.
3: Right, keep it on the boil. I'll attend to it. Gritpipe, we're going to Malaya. What? Prepare airliners to carry 10,000 troops. Tell them we're going to Malaya for tea.
0: That will mean Tropical Kit, sir.
3: Tropical Kit? I love that woman. Oh, you mean uniforms?
0: Yes, yes.
3: Yes, well, have them issued at once.
0: You will have your little joke.
3: Yes, needle, not a lure. Isotopes, Peru. No expense must be spared to see that this tea is not wasted. A watchword is still economy.
0: Right, sir.

0: present economical sight. 1,200 planes, 10,000 men, all pledged to avert tea wastage. Well, goodbye, Gridpipe.
1: Oh, just a moment, sir. It's 10 to 12.
0: No?
1: Time for your OBE, sir. Say ah.
0: Oh, that's better. Well, goodbye, Gridpipe.
1: Goodbye, Charlie.
0: My name's not Charlie, it's Neddy.
1: I know, but somehow I always think of you as Charlie.
0: Thank you. Farewell, friend.
2: Hello, Gridpipe.
1: Moriarty, where are you?
2: I'm hiding in the lining of your underpants.
1: Fool. What are you doing there?
2: I couldn't get out of the country with the plans.
1: Why not?
2: The fares have gone up again.
1: Great heavens. Wait a moment. We'll travel free, Moriarty. Now, quick. Crawl through this photograph of a hole in the fuselage of this aeroplane.
2: Right. We're in.
1: Good.
2: Now throw away that photograph of the hole before we fall out.

0: By dawn, the mighty aerial fleet were approaching Ceylon.
1: I've worked it all out here. Now, the cost of firing the guided nav into Malaya was £250,000. Manager's wages, £8.10, making a total of, Chancellor of the Exchequer, just the man. Now, how much is £250,000 plus £8.10?
2: I resign! You can't talk to me like that!
1: Shut up!
2: Shut up!
1: Shut up! Here, step outside this door. He always wanted to visit Ceylon. Tell the Minister of Aerial Music to play for dancing for all ranks.
3: Three-handed woman, a three-handed woman. She's right-handed, left-handed, and underhanded too. She's a three-handed woman, and she knows just what to do. Yeah, she's a three-handed woman, and she ain't no good for you. 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

0: That night, the aerial armada landed and the troops under Major Bloodnock bivouacked in the steaming jungles, a mere day's march from the guided Naffy.
1: Come in my tent yet, please, at a moment. Good night, darling. I'll see you later.
2: Good night, darling.
1: Yes. Yes, aren't you? Come in.
3: Thank you. Now, Major LeBlodnock?
1: A civilian. How dare you enter my tent, sir?
3: That's the only way I could get in.
1: Oh. For all you know, I might have had some ladies in here. Get out.
3: Be quiet, or I'll tell them who sold those three cardboard tanks.
1: What? It's all lies. In any case, they never paid me. Is there no honesty? Do you know what happened to me last night?
3: No.
1: Thank heaven for that. Now then. State your business, sir.
3: Now listen.
1: What?
3: Tomorrow, we reach the only jet-propelled guided Naffy in the world. It must be destroyed.
1: What? Are you a spy?
3: Yes.
1: Then why are you covered in mint?
3: I'm a mint spy.
1: America!
3: They wish to know that. Merry Christmas to you, too. Now, listen. Would you be willing to sabotage this secret guided Naffy?
1: I'll have you know that I am a patriotic English gentleman, sir.
3: And what does that mean?
1: It means I'll only do it for money.
3: Very well. Here is a carbon copy of an imitation 100-pound note.
1: Wait a moment. How do I know this carbon copy isn't a forgery?
3: How? Look here. Here's a life-size oil painting of me robbing the bank with it.
1: But it shows you clean-shaven.
3: I was wearing an invisible beard.
1: Great! Malleable lumps of steaming thun.
3: I apologize.
1: You Chinese think of everything.
3: But I'm not Chinese.
1: Then you must have forgotten something. You should be more careful. Give me the money. Thank you. Now then, what do I do?
3: Now listen. All has been arranged. Hand this parcel of explosive sausages to the guided Naffy manager.
1: Right. Gad, there he goes, off to join Grippipe Thin in an attempt to reach Moscow with a photograph of the plans. See page 4 of the script. Any questions? Good. Part 5, arrival at the Naffy.
4: Men, we're here to drink Naffy tea. Who threw that?
5: I did, Captain.
4: Who are you, you little tea-stained, crumpet-ridden idiot?
5: I am a little tea-stained, crumpet-ridden idiot. Thinks. I'm a little tea-stained, crumpet-ridden idiot.
4: Great larrups of dongle. He thinks he's a little tea-stained, crumpet-ridden idiot.
5: Yeah!
4: Don't shout so loud. You'll wake up the Minister for Defense against surprise air attacks.
6: I'm awake and I resign.
4: Good! And as you're out of work, you can fill a vacancy that's just occurred.
6: What?
4: We need a Minister for Defense against surprise air attacks.
6: Fine, fine, fine. Okay, Blue Bottle, address the men.
5: Yeah. Sergeant Men of England. You have been brought it here to drink all this lovely, thick, brown, lukewarm Naffy tea. Drink and be merry, I say. Thank you for your encouraging words. Everybody inside. Oh, I like this game, being the wonderful Naffy manager. Thinks. This is what a nice, clean life leads to. Why did I ever lead one?
6: Hello, my good man.
5: Oh, hello, Lord Eccles.
6: Hello, Lord Eccles.
5: Are you the minister of food?
6: Yeah. Well, look, here. Here's a parcel of naughty sausages for you.
5: Oh.
6: Major Bloodnock gave them to me just before he deserted.
5: Oh, I love sausages. A feast. We will have a feast.
6: Fine.
5: Of lovely knitted sausages. We'll put them in refrigerators and go and get the frying pan. Come on, Echo.
6: Okay.
7: keep going, Moriarty. We can't be far now.
3: Yes. According to my calculations, we are only 100 yards from the Soviet border.
7: There's a sign. What does it say?
3: Let me see. Eggs and chips, 12 and 9. Beans on toast, 10 shillings.
7: You big steaming nit, you.
3: What?
7: You've led us back to this dashed guided nephew.
3: Sapristi yakabakakaku and needle and loo. It's that confounded compass. It's the last time I buy those cheap Christmas crackers.
7: Shh. Someone's coming. Quick, into the fridge.
3: Into the fridge, quick. Ah, now we're in here, we'll change clothes and come out disguised at each other.
7: Brilliant. You'll get a Russian OBE for this.
3: Sapristi. Wait. The plans. They mustn't find these plans.
7: Quick, wrap them round these naughty sausages.
3: Right. And now we eliminate the sound of 8 ounces of dripping.
7: Good.
5: Ah. Here are the naughty sausages. Well, I will just pop them into this nice boiling hot frying pan. That's why they call them bangers.
4: Where did those sausages come from?
5: The rotten Minister of Food.
6: I resign!
8: Hands up, all of you. Ooh.
4: Don't be a fool, Gridpipe. Drop that cucumber.
8: What?
7: And leave myself cucumberless in the salad season? Not likely. Moriarty, we've lost all the plans in the explosion.
3: Never mind, I still have something up my sleeve.
7: What?
3: My arm.
7: Splendid. We'll use that.
3: Wait.
7: Go to the launching control, yes. Point the whole of this guided nephew to Moscow, and off we go.
3: Fire!
0: And that is how, 15 seconds later, under Sir Neddy Seagoon's great economy drive, the lucky natives of Aldershot were delighted to find a fully operating £3 million naffy in their midst.
7: Aldershot? How have we come to Aldershot?
3: That's the last time I buy a box of those cheap Christmas crackers!
7: You steaming nit! Oh, no.
0: That was The Goon Show, a BBC recorded program featuring Peter Sellers, Harry Secombe and Spike Milligan with the Railington Quartet and Max Gilray. The orchestra was conducted by Wally Stott, script by Spike Milligan, announcer Wally Greenslade, the program produced by Peter Eaton.

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2: From the Sky News Centre at midnight, Iranian state media is reporting explosions in multiple regions in the south of the country. The US has launched a second night of attacks after Donald Trump declared the temporary ceasefire over. Tehran's threatened to close the vital Strait of Hormuz shipping route in response. Prime Minister Keir Starmer says it must stay open.
3: I'm not going to pretend the last few days hasn't presented additional challenges. Of course it has. But it's important to keep focused on what is it we want to achieve. Back to the ceasefire. Let's get the deal implemented. Strait of Hormuz open.
2: Former Defence Minister Al Khan says he'll be backing Andy Burnham in a Labour leadership contest. Nominations open today, though Mr Khan's was the last public threat to the man expected to move into Downing Street. The fairy tale goes on for unseeded British tennis player Arthur Ferry, who's won his Wimbledon quarter-final. He dismantled ninth seed Flavio Caboli in straight sets. Ferry's the second wild card to get this far after Goran Ivanisevic went all the way 25 years ago. These fans who were watching on centre court think he can match that achievement.
4: Let's just put him on a plinth above the English football team. He is the man, isn't he? He's going to win English Wimbledon.
5: He's just a grounded young man. And he's going to go a long way.
6: He reminded me of Murray, the way he was returning those serves as well. He was absolutely brilliant. Massive credit to him. And can't wait to see him again on Friday.
2: Nigel Farage has formally quit as the MP for Clacton. None of the major political parties will run against him after branding the by-election there a farce and a publicity stunt. Cocaine worth more than £10 million has been discovered inside a house in Liverpool. A 53-year-old woman's been arrested and remains in custody for questioning. And a host of British actors have made it onto the shortlist for this year's Emmy Awards. Matthew Rhys is nominated twice and is joined in the lead actor in a limited series category by Riz Ahmed and Charlie Hunnam. That's the latest. I'm Cam Hall.
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1: Mm-hmm.
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2: From the Sky News Centre at 1, the US military has begun a second night of airstrikes against Iran after President Trump hinted their ceasefire was over. State media in Tehran's reporting explosions in at least two areas on the country's southern coast. Attacks restarted following three commercial ships being hit in the Strait of Hormuz. Our international correspondent Alex Rossi is in Washington.
3: When you see these strikes happening and you listen as well to the Iranians, we're hearing from Iranian news agencies that they are preparing for a massive bombardment of American assets in the region. The danger is of greater escalation.
2: Andy Burnham's last remaining Labour leadership threat has confirmed he won't run. Ex-Defence Minister Al Khan's had been keeping his cards close to his chest, but ahead of nominations opening today, he says he'll be backing the former Greater Manchester Mayor.
4: The time right now is not for a contest. I think we've all got to get on the boat and row in the same direction if we're going to make the next 2 to 3 years count, and I'm pretty confident we can.
2: Candidates have until next Wednesday to secure the backing of 81 fellow MPs. Mr. Burnham's expected to be the only one who can. British wildcard Arthur Ferries made history by booking his place in the semi-finals at Wimbledon. He was ranked 114th in the world before the tournament started, but outplayed ninth seed Flavio Caboli in straight sets. A father suspected of murdering his wife and two daughters is thought to have left the UK for Zimbabwe. Police in Bedfordshire have urged Mark Schumer to hand himself in. Nigel Farage has formally quit as MP for Clacton. Chancellor Rachel Reeves cleared the way for him to stand in a by-election there, saying he can spend the summer arguing with the bin. And Virgin Media has been handed a record fine for stopping millions of customers from cancelling their contracts. Regulator Ofcom's issued a £28 million punishment for putting people through unreasonable hassle when trying to switch providers. That's the latest. I'm Cam Hall.
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0: Hello there and welcome to Call Me Number One, the show where we look at two different years from two different decades and play some of the songs that made that coveted number one spot in the UK singles charts. Hello, I'm Richard Smith, and on this show today, our focus will be on the hits of 1997 and 1981. So please do stay with us and enjoy again those number one songs. And in a year that saw 25 number ones in the year,
1: 1997.
0: Let's kick off with this little belter from B.B. Winans, as well as Eternal, I Wanna Be The Only One.